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3: Camel used to advertise that their special method of curing tobacco helped to coat your throat. Philip Morris took out ads in medical journals. Doctors were paid endorsement fees for recommending their brands over others. Lucky Strike claimed to be the preferred brand, recommended by 17 doctors to aid with digestion after a meal. For people who were nervous, Winston cigarettes claimed to have a calming effect. Of course, none of that was true. Others knew from an early time that cigarettes harmed the lungs and that nicotine was addictive. Generally, their voices were drowned out by advertising from the cigarette manufacturers. The group that saw through the hype called itself the Anti-Cigarette League of America. They were founded on this day, August 18th, 1919. And on this day, some advertising is simply false. I'm Chris Conley.
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7: It's primary night in Florida. I'm Ted Lindner, Fox News. Florida voters have chosen their Republican and Democratic nominees in several key races. Fox's Kristen Goodwin recaps it for us tonight.
8: President Trump backed Congressman Byron Donalds, winning Florida's GOP gubernatorial primary. He'll face former U.S. Representative David Jolly in November. Jolly, a former Republican who switched parties, winning the Democratic nomination for governor. Both are vying to replace Republican Governor Ron DeSantis, who is term limited. Progressive state Representative Angie Nixon winning the state's Democratic Senate primary. She'll take on incumbent GOP Senator Ashley Moody in November for the chance to serve out the final 2 years of former Senator Marco Rubio's term. Moody, who secured the Republican Senate nomination, was appointed to the role by Governor DeSantis when Rubio became Secretary of State last year. Kristen Goodwin, Fox News.
7: Primary voting in Wyoming and Alaska happening as well. The United Arab Emirates say their defense has detected 2 ballistic missiles coming from Iran, but the IRGC has yet to claim responsibility. Fox's Jonathan Hunt.
9: 2 ships hit and those 2 missiles directed at the UAE. So it shows that Iran is still ready and able to take offensive actions if it wishes to. The president, meantime, came out swinging, posting to Truth Social, quote, "There are no talks or conversations going on or scheduled with the Islamic Republic of Iran. The naval blockade remains in full force and effect. The Hormuz Strait is open and operating. All water mines have been removed or detonated."
7: U.S. Special Envoy Jared Kushner is in the Middle East as well. President Trump saying Tuesday's delaying 50% U.S. tariffs on $20 billion worth of Canadian imports after the two countries reached a last-minute deal hours before the sanctions were to go into effect. The president making the announcement on his social media platform. 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
7: Opening statements in the social media addiction trial against Meta underway in California. Fox's Claudia Cowan in Oakland.
12: Meta's legal team arrived here at federal court to defend the company behind Facebook and Instagram from allegations that it deliberately makes products addictive to children. California Deputy Attorney General Megan O'Neill began her opening statement saying Meta's business model is to, quote, hook the users, hold them for as long as they can, harvest their data, and then hide the truth from the public. A coalition of 29 states accuses Meta of using features like infinite scrolling, personalized recommendations, and constant notifications to keep young users coming back, even as the company knew about the potential for serious harm, including anxiety, depression, and sleep problems.
7: Meta, denying any wrongdoing, said they stand behind their designs and they feel as though they have enough restrictions for teen users already. The defense team for Lindsey Clancy is arguing the mom cannot be held responsible for her three children's deaths because of her mental state. But prosecutors claim Clancy planned the killing. Psychiatrist Dr. Donald Condi responding to doubts the prosecution raises that Clancy never reported hearing voices till the day of the murders.
13: Ms. Clancy reported she was worried that her children would be taken away from her. Perhaps by the Department of Children and Families, if she reported very severe symptoms.
7: Clancy had claimed she heard voices telling her to kill her children and herself. Clancy could face life in prison if she's convicted or could be committed to a state psychiatric hospital if the jury finds her not guilty. And Liberia has agreed to accept up to 1,200 third country deportees from the United States. The deportees will be received within a year, with the first group of 20 expected this Thursday. The 1,200 deportees will include Africans as well as nationals from North America, South America, and the Caribbean. I'm Ted Lindner. This is Fox News.
14: When I got the call and heard heart attack, I just went.
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14: I was terrified, but once I got there, nurses explained everything that was happening. They were really reassuring and just made sure I understood everything he'd need at home.
15: 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We did not have to do this alone, and we're really grateful for that.
16: 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We're your advocate.
17: The saying goes, chicks dig the long ball. But strikeouts are pretty sexy, too.
18: 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The pitch.
17: 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One of the most dominant first four innings that you'll ever see completed by Harrison against his former team. He recorded 12 outs, and 10 of them were strikeouts. Unreal.
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4: Make their primary picks. I'm Sue Guzman, Fox News. Florida's race for governor is officially set. Fox's Kristen Goodwin telling us.
5: Congressman Byron Donalds winning Florida's GOP gubernatorial primary.
6: My administration will be guided by three pillars: making Florida accountable, achievable, and most of all, affordable.
5: Donalds, who is backed by President Trump, defeating challengers, including Florida Lieutenant Governor Jay Collins. He'll face former Representative David Jolly in November.
7: Voters are desperate for change. We are believing in each other, folks. I am begging you right now, believe in something better.
5: Jolly, a former Republican, defeating several challengers to secure the Democratic nomination for governor. The two are hoping to succeed term-limited GOP Governor Ron DeSantis. Kristen Goodwin, Fox News.
4: It was a mixed bag for Democratic Socialists in the Sunshine State. Angie Nixon defeating Alex Vindman. Democratic Congress members Debbie Wasserman Schultz and Jared Moskowitz managed to fend off challenges by Democratic Socialists. In Wyoming, Republicans have chosen State Senator Eric Barlow in a four-way primary as their nominee for governor in the race to succeed outgoing Governor Mark Gordon. He'll face Democrat Kenneth Kastner in the November general election. Wyoming Congresswoman Trump-backed Harriet Hageman is going to face Democrat former State Representative James Byrd for the seat held by Senator Cynthia Lummis, who's retiring. In Alaska, Democrat Mary Peltola advances to the general election for the U.S. Senate, and Senator Dan Sullivan advances on the Republican side. Independent Bill Hill and Republican U.S. Representative Nick Begich III have advanced to the general election for Alaska's only U.S. House seat. Democrat Jonathan Christ Hopkins advances to the general election for governor in Alaska. And the U.S. and Canada have now reached a last-minute deal to delay 50% tariffs on Canadian imports. 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
4: Mixed signals coming from the White House regarding the status of talks between the U.S. and Iran.
12: President Trump has announced there are no talks or conversations going on or scheduled with the Islamic Republic of Iran. The naval blockade remains in full force and effect. The Hormuz Strait is open and operating. All water mines have been removed or detonated. That is very different than this from the envoy, Jared Kushner.
13: The conversations between the U.S. government and different areas of the Iranian government at all areas is probably more robust than it's maybe ever been.
12: From Monday to Tuesday, we've gone from the most robust talks that there have ever been to all the talks are off until further notice.
4: Fox's Peter Ducey, White House officials say there's no contradiction between the president and Kushner's comments. Also in Massachusetts, it was day number 15 in the trial of accused child killer Lindsay Clancy, the Massachusetts mother accused of murdering her three young children, and Fox's Brian Yenis is in Plymouth.
14: Over the last 2 days, the defense has put Lindsay's mother and Lindsay's former mother-in-law on the stand. They say Lindsay sought help and voiced her concerns in the 3 months before she killed her three children. Lindsay's mother says over-medication made her condition worse. She was prescribed over a dozen medications, including antidepressants, anti-anxiety, and sedative pills that made her suicidal and think about harming her kids.
15: She said that she couldn't remember anything. The medication was pretty much just destroying her mind, and it wasn't her.
14: The prosecution says Lindsay Clancy was sane when she killed her kids and knew what she was doing was wrong. While questioning Lindsay's mother-in-law today, prosecutors said her symptoms did not appear until 5 months after her son was born. Too late, they suggest, for a postpartum illness.
4: And Clancy faces life in prison if she is found guilty, or commitment in a psychiatric facility if not guilty. I'm Sue Guzman. This is Fox News.
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0: looking. Markley, Van Camp, and Roberts.
1: There is something he is doing now that the Treasury Secretary, Scott Bessent, was not doing last week. Which is sort of saying, well, in their heart of hearts, people know. Scott Bessent, who I generally like, but man, I was getting nervous about him a couple weeks ago. He was like, well, in their heart of hearts, people feel pretty good about the economy. No, they don't, dude. You got it. You have to confront that. Mm-hmm. And gas prices are front and center for everybody as a gauge of how they are doing personally. That's a real thing that you have to confront.
0: Right after Clay and Buck on WTAQ.
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8: 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Fly ball left center field. Hit well. Racing back is Torres at the track. Well gone. Christian Yelich, his fourth of the season. It's a two-run shot.
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10: 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And if you're in Canada, you can be a member now, too, so take advantage of that. 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
4: Another primary night in America. I'm Ted Lindner, Fox News. Florida voters have chosen their Republican and Democratic nominees in several key races. Fox's Kristen Goodwin.
5: President Trump backed Congressman Byron Donalds, winning Florida's GOP gubernatorial primary. He'll face former U.S. Representative David Jolly in November. Jolly, a former Republican who switched parties, winning the Democratic nomination for governor. Both are vying to replace Republican Governor Ron DeSantis, who is term limited. Progressive state Representative Angie Nixon winning the state's Democratic Senate primary. She'll take on incumbent GOP Senator Ashley Moody in November for the chance to serve out the final 2 years of former Senator Marco Rubio's term. Moody, who secured the Republican Senate nomination, was appointed to the role by Governor DeSantis when Rubio became Secretary of State last year. Kristen Goodwin, Fox News.
4: In Wyoming, Republicans have chosen State Senator Eric Barlow in a four-way primary as their nominee for governor in the race to succeed outgoing Governor Mark Gordon. He'll face Democrat Kenneth Kasner in the November general election. Wyoming Congresswoman Harriet Hageman will face Democrat and former State Representative James Byrd for the seat held by Senator Cynthia Lummis, who's retiring. In Alaska, Democrat Mary Peltola advances to the general election for the U.S. Senate. Senator Dan Sullivan advances on the Republican side. Independent Bill Hill and Republican U.S. Representative Nick Begich have advanced to the general election for Alaska's only U.S. House seat. Democrat Jonathan Kreis Tompkins advances to the general election for governor in the state of Alaska. President Trump saying on Tuesday that he's delaying 50% U.S. tariffs on $20 billion worth of Canadian imports. This after the two countries reached a last-minute deal hours before the sanctions were to go into effect. The announcement, which the president made on his social media platform, buys time for more negotiations and avoids for now another strain in already tense relations between the historic allies. 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
4: The defense team for Lindsey Clancy arguing the mom cannot be held responsible for her three children's deaths because of her mental state, but prosecutors claim that Clancy planned the killings. Psychiatrist Dr. Donald Condi responding to doubts the prosecution raises that Clancy never reported hearing voices till the day of the murders.
13: Ms. Clancy reported she was worried that her children would be taken away from her, perhaps by the Department of Children and Families, if she reported very severe symptoms.
4: Clancy claims she heard voices telling her to kill her children and herself. Clancy could face life in prison if she's convicted or could be committed to a state psychiatric hospital if the jury finds her not guilty. The United Arab Emirates says their defenses detected two ballistic missiles coming from Iran, but the IRGC is yet to claim responsibility. Fox's Jonathan Hunt with more.
14: Two ships hit and those two missiles directed at the UAE. So it shows that Iran is still ready and able to take offensive actions if it wishes to. The president, meantime, came out swinging, posting to Truth Social, quote, "There are no talks or conversations going on or scheduled with the Islamic Republic of Iran. The naval blockade remains in full force and effect. The Hormuz Strait is open and operating. All water mines have been removed or detonated."
4: U.S. Special Envoy Jared Kushner is in the Middle East as well. And the Pentagon says not to worry about dwindling munitions, maintaining that the United States is ready to defeat any threat. This despite the use of large quantities of armaments in the conflict with Iran. Spokesman Michael Duffy declaring on Tuesday that the U.S. military can defeat any threat at the time and place of our choosing. I'm Ted Lindner. This is Fox News.
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0: the saying goes, chicks dig the long ball. 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
2: 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One of the most dominant first four innings that you'll ever see completed by Harrison against his former team. He recorded 12 outs, and 10 of them were strikeouts. Unreal.
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7: Results are in. I'm Sue Guzman, Fox News. And Florida's race for governor has officially been set. Here's Fox's Kristen Goodwin.
8: Congressman Byron Donalds winning Florida's GOP gubernatorial primary.
9: My administration will be guided by three pillars. Making Florida accountable, achievable, and most of all, affordable.
8: Donalds, who is backed by President Trump, defeating challengers, including Florida Lieutenant Governor Jay Collins. He'll face former Representative David Jolly in November.
10: Voters are desperate for change. We are believing in each other. Folks, I am begging you right now, believe in something better.
8: Jolly, a former Republican, defeating several challengers to secure the Democratic nomination for governor. The two are hoping to succeed term-limited GOP Governor Ron DeSantis. Kristen Goodwin, Fox News.
7: In Wyoming, Republicans have chosen State Senator Eric Barlow in a four-way primary as their nominee for governor in the race to succeed outgoing Governor Mark Gordon. Faced Democrat Kenneth Kastner in the November general election. Wyoming congressional candidate Trump-backed Harriet Hageman is going to face Democrat and former State Representative James Byrd for the seat held by Senator Cynthia Lummis, who's retiring. In Alaska, Democrat Mary Peltola has advanced to the general election for the U.S. Senate with Dan Sullivan on the Republican side. Independent Bill Hill and Republican U.S. Representative Nick Begich III have advanced to the general election for Alaska's only U.S. House seat, while Democrats Jonathan Kreis Tompkins and Tom Begich advanced to the general election for governor in Alaska. And the United States and Canada have reached a last-minute deal now to delay planned 50% tariffs on Canadian imports. President Trump says the move buys some time for more negotiations. 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
7: Mixed signals coming from the White House on the status of talks between the U.S. and Iran.
18: President Trump has announced there are no talks or conversations going on or scheduled with the Islamic Republic of Iran. The naval blockade remains in full force and effect. The Hormuz Strait is open and operating. All water mines have been removed or detonated. That is very different than this from the envoy Jared Kushner.
19: The conversations between the U.S. government and different areas of the Iranian government at all areas is probably more robust than it's maybe ever been.
18: Fox. From Monday to Tuesday, we've gone from the most robust talks that there have ever been to all the talks are off until further notice.
7: Fox's Peter Ducey. White House officials say there's no contradiction between what the president says and Jared Kushner has said about the negotiations. Planned makeover of an historic building in Washington can proceed for now. Fox's Lisa Lacerra has the latest.
20: A federal judge has ruled paint tests on the 19th century Eisenhower Executive Office Building, which sits next to the White House, can go ahead. President Trump has suggested the building be painted as part of his effort to renovate and beautify the nation's capital. The proposed paint job has alarmed preservationists, architects, historians, and others who say granite is not meant to be painted and the paint could trap moisture and degrade the stone. But the judge ruling the plaintiffs, which include cultural preservationist groups, had not shown the minimal paint test planned would cause irreparable harm. They had sought a temporary injunction and a restraining order to stop the Trump administration from conducting the test and other work on the building. Lisa Lacerra, Fox News.
7: Madonna leading the 2026 MTV Video Music Award nominations. She's up for 11 awards. Taylor Swift with the second most nominations, 9. If she takes home even one award, she'll become the most awarded artist in VMA history. VMAs will be handed out Sunday, September 27th in Los Angeles. I'm Sue Guzman. This is Fox News.
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15: Whether it's physical activity, obesity, diet, smoking, low on hormones, stress, sleep disorders, or your age can be supported by reducing inflammation and aiding the body to heal itself appropriately. 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

0: Havana? Did it work in Caracas? Did it work in Moscow? It's never worked.
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4: Thanks for being with us. Sports travel still means parents hauling folding chairs to youth tournaments and fans flying in for marquee events. Now, a third kind of trip is moving into the foreground: the traveler who signs up to compete. Here's Regina Lewis, consumer analyst. Regina, what did you look at?
5: Well, I really looked at this growing group of travelers who are signing up because they're competing in this new range and kind of growing group of endurance, obstacle, even longevity challenges. And it's attracting multiple generations, including the 20 to 29 cohort. And then, you know, you and I might have a shot at that longevity challenge. We could be contenders.
4: Give some examples. What are these folks doing?
5: Well, it's very interesting. So what they're doing is they're picking, I wouldn't say it's any single sport, but there are some common denominators. They're gravitating towards things like a real breakout star, HYROX, which is a combination of CrossFit and running. And it's particularly social and has a real travel-ready formula. You can go from city to city. It's been in Paris. It's on its way to Dallas. It was in New York. They've even launched HYROX experiences featuring cruises and soon to be resorts, with the mission of offering, quote, the world's best fitness vacation. And it's, I'll be honest, it's a bit of a single scene as well, right, as part of this broader trend of suddenly Sunday running clubs are replacing Friday night parties as the new way for singles to meet.
4: Wow. I mean, it sounds intense, right? You're not just showing up there to try it. Like, are you a conditioned athlete to go, or like, what do you make of the folks who sign up?
5: Well, it's a great point, and they are trying to make it more approachable, so there's a range. And U.S. Triathlon is a great example of that. They're also reporting shifting to a younger demographic base. 20 to 29 was their leading membership growth last year, up 20%, and two-thirds of them were new to the sport. And they have something called the sprint distance, which is a three-mile run. You're 10 minutes in the water, and the bike is manageable. And that gets people in the door. That's why you're seeing so many people saying, you know what, I could give that a whirl. And then they graduate up within the sport, the distances that you're going to see at the LA 2028 Olympics, for instance. And so I think that's a smart move, because it gets people in the door with something that you have to train for, so there is a badge of honor being able to do it. You can't just show up for a triathlon, certainly not an Ironman or even HYROX. But for athletes who are under 30, you know, they've got one thing going for them: youth wins in these kinds of things, and so that's a real advantage.
4: Wow. We're speaking with Regina Lewis, consumer analyst, and we're talking about sports tourism or these sportscations. Longevity here. Explain a little bit more about that. You said it's this new event category. What happens there?
5: Yeah, well, it is emerging. So the first longevity games, as they were called, happened in April, and the inaugural Super Age Games are scheduled for New York in November, and they plan to put nearly 1,000 competitors through what they're

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1: 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Every one of these communist regimes, that's what they've got.
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1: 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World Agricultural Outlook Board Chair Mark Jekanowski shares the world wheat production forecast.
2: Fairly sharp reduction in the European Union production estimate. We lowered it by 1.8 million tons this month. Just reflecting that very hot and dry weather that spread kind of across the entire EU region over the summer. A lot of that extreme heat hit right during grain filling stage for wheat. So that is showing up as reduced yield potential. So with a 1.8 million ton reduction in the forecast this month, that would bring EU's wheat production forecast down to 134.2 million tons, down just about 11 million tons from last year. We reduced our wheat export forecasts for both Russia and Ukraine this month.
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4: Really, what we were trying to do is teach a concept of, one, how do you grind something properly? 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So how do we grind correctly to make a really great product that you can use in burgers, sausages, anything like that? 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Anything for consumers to get excited about, I have a burger every day, but I don't have a burger with jalapeno in it, or I don't have a burger with red bell pepper. So how can we add things that just create a different product? And what was neat about this is we did burger patties, but really this concept can be used in meatballs, sausages, anything that these companies might be working in. So it's really kind of adaptable to their market and their operations.
3: Participants like Jose Harpa of Chile say the training will pay off with new U.S. red meat offerings for his customers.
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3: Donald's could make history. I'm Dave Anthony, Fox News. The Republican congressman wins a primary in Florida, trying to become the state's first black governor.
4: Tonight, we put aside our differences. Tonight, we are one united Republican Party.
3: Donald's will face David Jolly, who used to be a Republican in Congress, now a Trump critic who won the Democratic primary for governor. A Democratic socialist scored an upset in Florida. Angie Nixon, who has outspent 16-1, defeated Alex Vindman, who won to win the Democratic Senate primary to challenge GOP Senator Ashley Moody.
5: But progressives did see a loss in the 25th congressional district, where DSA-backed candidate Oliver Larkin failed to prevail against the incumbent Jared Moskowitz. Moskowitz saying in a statement, Democratic voters sent a clear message. I faced a challenge from the DSA. They threw everything at me, and I didn't change who I am or what I believe.
3: Fox's Madeline Rivera, a Republican congressman, was primaried out. Corey Mills, the 11th House incumbent defeated this year. Mills, who's under an ethics investigation, lost to GOP challenger Ryan Elijah. In Alaska, Democrat Mary Peltola finished first in the Senate primary. Republican incumbent Dan Sullivan was second. They and two others advanced to November in a ranked choice voting contest. Canada is not being hit with big new tariffs this morning.
6: The president releasing a statement just hours before the tariffs were supposed to take effect, writing on Truth Social, I have paused the 50% tariffs against Canada for a 3-day period based on the fact that Canada and the USA, subject to the finalization of documents, have a deal.
3: Fox's Ashley Strohmeyer. Stalemate remains in the Strait of Hormuz. President Trump insists it's open and the U.S. controls it.
7: Immediately after the statement by the president about the Strait of Hormuz, Iranian officials denied the critical waterway is open. Now, the Iranians did launch multiple attacks on vessels there over the weekend.
3: That's Fox's Trey Yingst. 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
9: Good morning, I'm Freddie Hammer. An elderly man was rescued from the Bay of Green Bay. Here's Raymond Newpert.
10: Rescue teams were called to the bay on Monday for a report of a capsized boat roughly 2 miles offshore in Suamico. The 81-year-old man was clinging to the side of the boat. Local officials did not say if the man was injured. The U.S. Coast Guard reminds everyone to wear their flotation and safety equipment when out on the water. Raymond Newpert, Wisconsin Radio Network.
9: The Tornado Relief Fund, a joint effort among United Way, Fox Cities, the Community Foundation for the Fox Valley Region, and the Oshkosh Area Community Foundation, will donate at least $1 million to help affected households address immediate recovery needs in the wake of the EF3 tornado.
11: When you think about basic needs, it's everything under the spectrum. It's providing food to people that need it. It's providing some emergency lodging to people that need it.
9: That's Kurt Detjen, President CEO of the Community Foundation for the Fox Valley Region. The three organizations will decide which nonprofits to partner with next week. At that point, they'll give instructions to households interested in applying for financial assistance. There's a petition among UW Oshkosh professors on change.org to protect the native landscape around campus. Over time, environmental studies professor Misty McPhee says the native plant life has been disappearing or is being trimmed down. She and others want to bring back more wildlife.
12: And that's good for a number of reasons. It's good for the ecology of the landscape. It's good for wildlife. It's good for the students, their mental health, as well as their learning.
9: The petition has raised just over 2,000 signatures since it was published a week ago. And Kewaunee County's 0.5% sales tax is now permanent. The county board voted Tuesday to keep the tax in place beyond its scheduled expiration at the end of this year. The tax was first adopted in 2017 and later extended following the closure of the county's nuclear power plant. Any future change would require another vote by the county board. More news can be found at WTAQ.com.
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0: Good morning. Welcome to your Wednesday. Made it to the middle of the week. Happy hump day. Hope it's going to be a great day for you. Forecast from Fox 11 for today. Mostly sunny, about 78 for the high. Tonight looks mostly clear, low 56. Tomorrow, mostly sunny, 80. Friday, partly sunny. There is a chance of showers and thunderstorms, high 80. Saturday, mostly sunny. Slight chance of afternoon showers and storms, high in the upper 70s, according to Fox 11. Rob, how's traffic look?
1: Things are looking fine on the roads. Sign up for traffic alerts. Text TRAFFIC to 79489.
0: 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Your Milwaukee Brewers broke out the bats last night, beating the Seattle Mariners. 22-0.
1: Yeah, you said beat. I don't think that's strong enough a term.
0: Oh, it's a beat down. They tied the largest shutout win since the start of 1888.
1: What?
0: It is the largest shutout since Cleveland beat the Yankees by the same score. That was in 2004.
1: Really?
0: Yes. Pittsburgh did it against Chicago 1975. The last time a shutout win had a larger margin of victory? 1887.
1: Yeah?
0: The Philadelphia Quakers, 24-0.
1: Over the Indianapolis Hoosiers, by the way.
0: Brewers 22, Seattle 0 last night. Again, the Brewers tying the largest shutout win since the start of 1888.
1: That's insane.
0: Milwaukee tied the franchise record for runs, scored originally set August 28th of 1992. And Milwaukee scored 21 of its runs in the final four innings of the game.
1: Well, didn't it? I saw a couple of videos of this. How many Ephus pitches were thrown in?
0: Well, look, I mean, later in the game, yes. The Brewers had an inning where they had 11 hits off of, you know, a position player.
1: Yeah.
0: So, yes, they went to work hardcore against the backups pitching-wise. But, hey, we'll take it. The Brewers did hit four home runs last night, including Luis Lara's first career home run.
2: 1-1. High fly, right center. It is up. It is back. It is gone. Christian Yelich, a three-run bomb to break this game open. Miller went to the well one too many times with the splitter. Yelich demolished it.
3: 1-0, and the pitch on the way. Fly ball right center. That's hit well. Back. It is up. It is gone. David Hamilton hits his fourth home run. It's another three-run homer, and the route is on. David Hamilton hits a three-run shot. The Brewers are up 9-0.
4: 2-2 pitch.
3: Bowers leans on one to right. It is way back and gone. 22 for Jake Bowers. Two more runs for the Brewers. They scored five in the fifth. They've got five more in the sixth. Lara, fly ball to deep left. Back it goes. It is up and gone! The first big league homer for Luis Lara. Another three-run home run by the Brewers tonight. It's their third. And Lara's going to want that baseball back.
1: They're going to want to be doing maintenance on the bullhorn at American Family Field this week.
0: Milwaukee's Kyle Harrison, he looked good again last night. Nice bounce-back start for him. He picked up the win. He struck out eight, gave up just two hits. He went five innings. Gary Sanchez, he pitched a scoreless ninth inning to put the wraps on an insane night at American Family Field.
1: Wow.
0: Hey, Gary Sanchez, as a backup catcher, actually a pretty good pitcher. He's had a couple of appearances this year. It looks pretty good.
1: Yeah, well, he got him out of the nightmare, or else he might still be going.
0: He could be a playoff weapon for your Milwaukee Brewers out of the bullpen. Who knows? The Kraken can pitch. 78-48, best record in baseball, 4.5 games up on the Cubs. Game two of the Mariners series is tonight. 6:05 pregame, 6:40 first pitch right here on WTAQ. Big Red Dustin May pitches for your Milwaukee Brewers tonight. Here's Pat Murphy talking about the 22-0 win.
4: I think we all have in the years, you know, you've all been involved in different things, but you know, it's one game and it's a pretty good performance.
0: Pretty good.
4: Pretty darn good performance. I think Harrison was not his sharpest, but you know, settled in after the first hitter. I thought Drouin was good. Anderson good. And then there are a lot of great, you know, Bowers continues. His body's banged up, but he continues to swing it. Great to see Yelly swing the bat like that tonight. Isn't perfect, but God, that was really nice. The kid's been working at it. Mitchell back to swinging the bat, and Hamilton, wow, pretty special. Enjoy Ortiz. He just keeps doing it, playing defense and whatever else. He twisted his ankle a little bit, so we'll have to see on that. That's how we play, you know, when we swing at strikes and take balls. It sounds so easy, and it's very, very difficult.
0: It is.
1: You know, it would have been really funny if Murphy just came out and just started crapping on the whole team after
0: right.
1: that win.
0: Actually, I got a problem with the first four innings.
1: Honestly,
0: we were sloppy as hell out there. Question of the day today. What would your deathbed dessert be? Rob, what are you seeing online?
1: Certified Top Fan Richard says coconut cream pie.
0: Mm.
1: Certified Top Fan Brenda says tiramisu. On the TikTok page, we have R. Lee that says sugar cream pie. Bucko Bruce says chocolate cream pie because I would not be worried about using the bathroom any longer.
0: Hold on. I just looked up sugar cream pie.
1: Yeah.
0: We just kind of passed that.
1: Glossed over it?
0: As if everybody knows what a sugar cream pie is.
1: Yeah.
0: I've never heard of a sugar cream pie.
1: No?
0: It's a Hoosier sugar cream pie. No, I've never heard of this.
1: Yeah, I've seen this a couple times, I think.
0: Custard pie made with a simple filling of cream, sugar, and cornstarch. Pie has been made in Indiana since the state's founding in 1816. There is a general consensus that a true sugar cream pie does not have any eggs in it. But apparently there's a big debate about that.
1: Well, this sounds extremely delicious.
0: Hoosier pie, it also goes by the name of desperation pie.
1: Desperation pie?
0: Traditional Indiana custard pie. Simple pie crust. Eggless filling. Heavy cream sugar cornstarch.
1: Yeah, cream sugar cornstarch.
0: I want this!
1: This sounds delicious. What do you mean Indiana hasn't exported this anywhere?
0: Top it with cinnamon and nutmeg.
1: It was created by the Amish.
0: This sounds delicious.
1: We gotta make some of this now.
0: I'm in.
1: We gotta figure it out. And then we have a certified top fan, Chad, on Facebook, who says liver and onions.
0: Oh.
1: Just to be contrary.
0: What?
1: That's like the opposite of a sugar cream pie.
0: It's also not a dessert.
1: Well,
0: what would be your deathbed dessert?
1: Anything could be a dessert.
0: Stop it. Another day, another online scam. How are bad actors trying to rip you off now? You'll find out after sports.
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8: Good morning. Time now for a look at sports. I'm Nick Whitworth.
9: There's a high drive. That one's not coming back. Bowers goes big fly.
8: And that was just one of four deep balls the Brewers hit Tuesday night as they routed the Seattle Mariners 22-0. Bowers, Yelich, Hamilton, and Lara all homered in the contest. Starting pitcher Kyle Harrison continued his dominance inside American Family Field, going 5 shutout innings and striking out 8 batters. Catcher Gary Sanchez tossed the scoreless 9th inning to seal the shutout. The 22 runs scored match a franchise record high for runs scored in a game. It also marks a tie for the largest shutout in MLB history during the modern era. The Brew Crew have now won 4 of their last 5 games and maintain a 4.5-game lead over the Cubs in the NL Central Division. They will take on the Mariners again tonight, with Dustin May scheduled to be on the hill. The Green Bay Packers returned to the practice field on Tuesday, practicing for the first time since suffering a groin strain was running back Josh Jacobs. The 28-year-old participated in just individual drills, but having him back on the practice field is a good sign. There was no word from head coach Matt LaFleur on whether Jacobs will be among the starters who will play a series during Friday's preseason game against the Denver Broncos. LaFleur, however, did comment on what Keyshawn Nixon said about feeling like he was being punished by the team. Here's what coach had to say in response.
10: Because the way I look at it is this, then I guess our whole team is being punished because everybody's in competition. So I'm a big believer that competition will bring the best out of people. And I want everybody to play with a chip on their shoulder.
8: Following those comments, this feels like a situation that may just go on all preseason long. Downtown Washington, D.C. is preparing its racetrack for this weekend's Freedom 250 Grand Prix. D.C. Police Chief Jeffrey Carroll says the city is expecting a huge turnout.
11: It definitely is a lot. They're expecting, I believe it's over 150,000 people over the entire weekend to come to the downtown area to enjoy the festivities.
8: The multi-million-dollar race is one of several major events organized by Freedom 250, a partnership organization established by President Trump to celebrate America's 250th birthday. The racetrack, which is a total of 147 laps, includes 7 turns surrounding the National Mall. The event is reportedly costing around $35 million and is largely funded by corporate sponsors, while a reported 100,000 general admission tickets have already been given away for free. Trump signed an executive order earlier this year that directed a route for the race to be created to honor a quintessential American sport. And that'll do it for your morning sports. I'm Nick Whitworth, WTAQ News Talk Sports.
0: Thank you, Nick. I'm Matt Z. He's Rob Sussman.
1: Good morning.
0: This is the Morning News. Watch out for fake products on websites like Walmart and Amazon. Lisa Schiller with the Better Business Bureau of Wisconsin says items listed on those sites can be from third parties who simply pay to get an item listed.
12: Always look out for the too-good-to-be-true prices. That should always be a little telltale sign that something may not be right.
0: But she says some of those phony products, they do look pretty legit at first glance.
12: If you see poor grammar, misspelled words, that is definitely a note that who's ever creating this is not a native English speaker.
0: Could also be a sign of an AI-generated product and an AI-generated listing. Schiller says if a price or deal just sounds too good to be true, even on a trusted site, again, this is on like Walmart sites and Amazon sites, just move on or report that product. If you do purchase an item like that, the fake company or item just simply vanishes a few days later, you will never get the product.
1: No, certainly not.
0: It never existed in the first place.
1: And if you do, by some chance, get the product, it will not be what you thought it was.
0: Probably not.
1: No.
0: Just make sure you dispute the purchase with the retailer so you're not out of the money that you spend.
1: No
0: That's
1: doubt.
0: Like the next thing right now is, hey, all these different fake product listings on legit sites because they just paid a list.
1: Oh, yeah. Oh, yeah.
0: Ah, major federal trial against Facebook and Instagram parent Meta got underway yesterday with a bipartisan group of 29 states accusing the company of deliberately designing its platforms to hook children, keep them online longer. California's deputy attorney general told jurors Meta's strategy was to hook the users, hold them for as long as they can, harvest their data, and then hide the truth from the public. The states also pointed to an internal Meta report titled, The Young Ones Are the Best Ones.
1: No, stop. They didn't literally title a report that, did they?
0: Yep.
1: No.
0: Arguing the company knew children were especially susceptible to its algorithms.
1: They're so right.
0: You want to get them young and make them a lifetime customer, right? Or product.
1: They're going to get hit with a $200 billion judgment.
0: The Young Ones Are the Best Ones is what Meta titled an internal report.
1: Can you imagine, under any circumstances, headlining anything with that headline?
0: Not for a company like Meta.
1: No.
0: Like, what are we doing?
1: No. I mean, I can't think of anything that you could say the young ones are the best ones for, and it isn't weird, creepy, and wrong.
0: No, it's always that. Jeez. Now, the states claim Meta platforms contributed to anxiety, depression, even suicide, while the company misled parents and consumers about the safety. Zuckerberg and Instagram chief Adam Mosseri, they're expected to testify during the weeks-long trial. Meta denies wrongdoing, saying it has put protections in place for teens and younger kids, calls for the state's case, says it's an attempt to secure an outlandish payout. Well, when you title an internal report, the young ones are the best ones, I think outlandish is the next move.
1: Well, and that's the thing, Z, because I have been a person who doesn't like to think of people who disagree with me, of people who I have, you know, various ideological disagreements with. I don't like to think of them as comic book villains because I feel like that's way overplayed. They want us to think that everyone who disagrees with us is a comic book villain, that everybody, you know, out there who might be opposed to us in any way is a comic book villain. But then you title a report, the young ones are the best ones. What am I supposed to believe?
0: Yeah, stakes enormous. Attorneys general say the case could cost Meta around $200 billion.
1: Yeah, it probably will.
0: We'll see.
1: Because it's all just so evil sometimes. And they don't even, and that's them trying to hide it. Then there's the ones that don't even bother hiding it, like Amazon. Amazon doesn't even bother hiding it. Twitch, the streaming platform, recently updated its account settings to let streamers opt out of having their content used to help train Amazon's AI models. Okay?
0: Oh, okay, sure.
1: So, but you have to opt out of it. You're automatically opted in. You yourself have to choose to be opted out. Now, the move reassured some creators that, you know, they can have this opt-out option here. But, however, there was a live stream in which Mary Kish, Twitch's head of community, explained the AI-related changes, saying, hey, so we are doing this thing. Everyone is automatically opted in to having all of their Twitch streams be used to train artificial intelligence.
0: Sure.
1: We understand that this is going to make everyone mad. We have to do it anyway. Because we know, like, Amazon, they didn't say that Amazon is making them do it. They didn't say that. They just said everything other than that. If you're catching my drift here. It was what they didn't say that was most interesting. For example, they pointed out that the mechanism is not unique to Twitch and that other companies who are developing AI systems are also extracting content not only from Twitch but other services to use in training their models. Says it's quite reasonable to assume that almost any publicly available content is being used to train models in one way or another, with or without permission. So we need to acknowledge there's a lot here.

0: Well, the opt-out is a new thing.
1: Sure, but
0: that's the new thing.
1: Their terms of service since March of 2024 stipulate that users grant Twitch and its sub-licensees the right to use, reproduce, modify, adapt, distribute, and create derivative works from their content.
2: That last part's the one.
1: Yes. That I mean, this is the first time we're hearing, oh, it's to train AI.
0: Right.
1: But they were taking all of your stuff before anyway and doing what they wanted with it.
2: Of course.
1: Yes.
2: Of course. Now they just put the letters AI on it.
1: Sure. That's the latest thing they're using your content and data for.
2: Yeah.
1: But they've always been using your stuff.
2: Or have been allowed to. Yeah.
1: Yes.
2: Right. The opt-out's the new thing.
1: The opt-out is nice, but that's just for the training of the AI model, right?
2: Right.
1: It doesn't apply to the rest of it.
2: Right, and I'm sure that even though you were hitting opt-out, someone who's less scrupulous is still using your stuff to train.
1: Well, of course!
2: Yeah, naturally.
1: And when does it take effect? Like, the moment you hit the opt-out, okay, moving forward
2: yeah,
1: they can.
2: Right, uh-huh.
1: But everything before they still can?
2: That's probably how they'd rule it. Yeah.
1: It's ridiculous.
2: So there's the very poorly trying to hide it evil of Facebook. And then just the, we're doing this and we don't care what you think of Amazon.
1: Yeah, it's just crazy.
2: Because you're still going to hit Prime Day. You're still going to go on that.
1: Well, yeah, and that's the thing. It's like, all right, well, the real thing to do is stop using all of this stuff.
2: But there will be zero consequences for these companies.
1: Well...
2: Except Facebook, because they tried to hide it.
1: Right.
2: They should have just came out and said, we're trying to addict all of the children to social media.
1: I mean, if people stopped using Amazon, there would be big consequences
2: they
1: for
2: sure
1: Amazon.
2: Would, yeah.
1: But people, they're not going to quit buying
2: not
1: stuff.
2: No.
1: How's traffic?
2: Things are looking fine on the roads. Sign up for traffic alerts. Text TRAFFIC to 79489.
1: 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Matt LaFleur spoke with the media yesterday, and Keyshawn Nixon came up. You'll hear from the head coach at 6:36.
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6: Good morning, I'm Freddie Hammer. President Trump is putting a hold on tariffs that were set to hit Canada at midnight. In a social media post, Trump said he had paused the 50% duties for 3 days because the two countries have a deal pending final documentation. He offered no specifics about the agreement, aside from suggesting the Keystone XL pipeline may be awoken from the grave. Inspectors have begun work at what's thought was a secret nuclear site run by Syria's ousted regime. Fox's Jonathan Savage reports.
7: Under former President Bashar al-Assad, Syria is believed to have operated a clandestine nuclear

0: reactor built for them by North Korea. The International Atomic Energy Agency is now excavating and exploring at Deir el-Zour. Interim President Ahmad al-Shara, who led the rebellion against Assad, has promised full cooperation. IAEA Chief Rafael Grossi believes there could be a few tons of nuclear material that could be put to bad use. The site only became public knowledge after Israel destroyed the facility with airstrikes in 2007. Jonathan Savage, Fox News.
1: The Wisconsin Department of Natural Resources reminds you to keep young wildlife wild this time of year. Captive wildlife health specialist Jenna Fastner says don't assume young wildlife is orphaned just because you don't see a parent around.
2: A lot of animals are left alone for long periods of time, and this time of year, as they get older, they're out exploring and things like that. Seeing one minding its own business does not mean it's orphaned, and it should not be taken home. They should not be touching the animal or intervening in any way.
1: Fastner says it's best to observe young wildlife from a distance. Southern Doors School Board is officially putting a referendum on November's ballot. They'll ask taxpayers to pay just over $2 million per year over the next 3 years. In April, 56% of the voters said no to a three-year operational referendum worth $3 million per year. In May, the district made several cuts to staff and programs. What makes this referendum different from April's?
3: We've had to prioritize a little bit. So we heard the community say they weren't ready to give us the 3.15. To be honest, that wasn't going to be enough either. We're just trying to prioritize the needs that we really need.
1: The funds would be broken into three categories: staff compensation, market adjustment, facilities and maintenance, and restoring three critical teaching positions. Boaters on the Fox River in Green Bay should be aware of a temporary change at the Ray Nitschke Memorial Bridge. The bridge will not open for boat traffic from 6 a.m. September 1st through 4 p.m. September 2nd because of construction. Vessels able to pass beneath the bridge may continue through at any time. And the Green Bay Packers will host their free spooktacular event October 24th at Lambeau Field Atrium. The fall-themed celebration will be 9 to 3 and include games, crafts, tree decorating, face painting, and live entertainment. The event is part of the Packers Community Outreach Program. More news can be found at WTAQ.com.
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13: Good morning. Welcome to your Wednesday. Happy hump day. Going to be mostly sunny. 78 today. Tonight, mostly clear. Low of 56. Then tomorrow, mostly sunny. Should hit 80, according to Fox 11. Rob, how's traffic look?
14: Traffic right now looks fine. Sign up for traffic alerts. 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
13: 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Packers head coach Matt LaFleur talking with the media yesterday. He says, man, Tucker Kraft, he looks great right now. So are they going to put him on a little bit of a pitch count, though?
15: You got to be able to adapt and adjust in this league. And certainly anytime a guy is coming off a significant injury, you got to think it's not a sprint. It is a marathon. The season's long, and we need him for the long haul because, I mean, you guys saw practice the other day. He was pretty impactful when he was out there. So it is what it is. We'll adjust to whatever the circumstances bring us, and we'll have a plan ready to go.
13: Pretty impactful, and the head coach says, yeah, I'm not surprised that Kraft coming off an injury has started out so hot.
15: It's not a surprise to me because I've seen how hard this guy works at it and what he puts into it. So naturally, you know, I expect a lot from him.
13: Then the focus turned to defensive back Keyshawn Nixon. We've played his sound bites on the morning show where he says he feels like he's being punished by the team, not being already named the starter at DB. LaFleur says, Keyshawn Nixon, I kind of like that he plays with an edge, though.
15: The way I look at it is this, then I guess our whole team is being punished because everybody's in competition. So I'm a big believer that competition will bring the best out of people, and I want everybody to play with a chip on their shoulder. If they feel like they have something to prove, you're probably going to get more out of them.
13: He says, I got no problem with Keyshawn.
15: I love Key. He's been awesome since the day he's been here, and I don't read any of that stuff. So, Waller's gave me a heads up on it, but I'm not going to micromanage what everybody says. And if he feels a certain type of way, I mean, it is what it is. But I do think that, you know, it's a benefit to the team to have people that you feel are capable to go in there and play. And we'll all be better for that.
13: Talked more about Keyshawn and about him possibly retaining that starting job at corner.
15: We're just looking for 11 starters out there. And if we have to rotate guys, we'll rotate them. We're not afraid to do that. We do it on the offensive side. We do it with our D-line. We've done it with our O-line. We've done it in the receiver room. So I'm not afraid to do that in that room either. But I think certainly he's capable of playing really good football. We've seen it. And he's got to continue to do that moving forward.
13: Then he talked about how he handles playing time for starters moving forward in training camp in the preseason.
15: I think it's pretty fluid. A lot of it's just the circumstances. Who do we have available to go out there and play? Some of it's a little bit of a gut feel, but I've said it many times now. I do think there's a lot of value, whether you're getting ready to play one play or a complete football game, to getting your mind right to go into battle.
13: Don't expect starters to play game three.
15: The intention, I would say, going into week three, dependent upon how we do this week, would be that we'll get most of the work with our ones in practice, and then they would not play in the game.
13: Yeah, makes sense.
14: No, preseason game three, nah.
13: Get them ready for the season opener. Very cool moment when the Menasha football players got to hang out with the Packers. Got to be on the field.
14: Oh, that is cool.
13: With the team. The head coach talked about it.
15: Everybody in that area has been through a lot. Some are worse off than others. But, you know, it was cool to see the joy and excitement on those kids' faces. So anytime you can do that, hopefully bring a little joy to somebody's life, I think that's meaningful. It's impactful. I think our players enjoyed it. And certainly I'm sure a lot of those kids look up to a lot of our guys.
13: Well, yeah, you're a high school football player. You get to hang out on the field with a bunch of Packers players?
14: That's about the coolest thing that can happen to a high school football
13: player. Yeah, man, that's awesome.
14: Yeah, that's really neat. What they should have done is they should have had him do drills.
13: Right, yeah.
14: You know, there's nothing that's going to be better than learning how, you know, your three-point stance from a Packers offensive lineman.
13: Do some one-on-ones.
14: Yes, that would have been great. One-on-ones with Tucker Kraft.
13: Maybe take the best defensive back from Menasha, see if he's better than Keyshawn.
14: Ooh, that would probably send him.
13: See if you can punish Keyshawn Nixon a little bit more with a high school DB.
14: Oh no.
13: Question of the day today. What would be your deathbed dessert? Rob, what are you seeing online?
14: Let's see. Mary Kay, certified top fan Mary Kay, says coconut layer cake. We have coconut cream pie coming in from certified top fan Richard. Certified top fan Michael says pie, apple, blueberry, rhubarb, or cherry pie.
13: What do you
14: or
13: mean,
14: are you
13: what
14: saying
13: do you mean, or? No, pick one.
14: No, I don't think he's picking one. I think he's picking all of them at the same time.
13: Okay, but or implies
14: yeah.
13: He's not taking
14: no,
13: all.
14: No, I added the or.
13: Oh, okay.
14: I added the or.
13: Okay.
14: Yeah, I think he wants them all at once.
13: Okay.
14: Which is allowed, I suppose. Let's see. We have a TikToker who says homemade strawberry shortcake.
13: Mm, yeah.
14: User 3233 says blueberry cheesecake, specifically from a restaurant called Junior's in New York City.
13: Oh, I like this specificity of
14: yes,
13: that.
14: Yes, yes. Nice. And then TJ Meldo says banana pudding like grandma used to make.
13: Question of the day. What would be your deathbed dessert? Our texter, banana cream pie, simply says, you know, dot, dot, dot.
14: I don't, well, I guess I do, don't I?
13: Scott says, I want a whole bag of dilly bars.
14: Let's go.
13: Zach the Welder says, any dessert with death by chocolate in its name. I mean, that's appropriate. You're on
14: since
13: your
14: death you're there, plan. Right?
13: Yes. Jeff, certified top listener, says, mine would be 3 gallons of Mississippi mud ice cream from Baskin Robbins. It would take me at least 4 days to eat it, so you want to prolong your time on the deathbed.
14: Although I don't know if it's going to work that way, but I'm rooting for you.
13: Cancun Kid says cinnamon babka, because cinnamon takes a back seat to no babka. That is right. Great Seinfeld reference. People love cinnamon. It should be on tables and restaurants along with salt and pepper, the Cancun Kid says. Stogie Mike, homemade banana pudding. Steve at work, magic espresso brownies paired with Heath Bar chocolate custard from Culver's in a waffle cone.
14: Magic espresso brownies?
13: J-Ray says, for my last dessert, give me a bottomless cup of coffee.
14: If you're going down, you're going down twitching.
13: Just give me the coffee. Question of the day, what would be your deathbed dessert? Let us know on the text line, 79489. Facebook, X, Instagram, TikTok, it's all at WTAQ Morning News. Let us know. Coming up after sports, we have yet another story that makes me feel even more confident in my decision to never take a cruise.
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18: I'm Taylor Riggs, and this is the Fox Business Report.
19: Target is raising expectations for the year after its summer quarter was better than expected. CEO Michael Fiddelke says the company was able to build on the encouraging momentum it saw in the first quarter and was also helped by reducing prices on more than 10,000 frequently purchased items. It will debut a Target Beauty Studio in more than 600 stores. Lowe's is reporting higher sales. Its earnings were helped by tariff refunds, demand from professionals, and online shopping. Though CEO Marvin Ellison says it's seeing cautious do-it-yourself spending. Wall Street was hoping for a more upbeat forecast from Lowe's. The stock's down 2.5%. And Amazon Prime Air's drone delivery says it will expand to nearly 500 cities and towns by the end of this year. That's your Fox Business Report. I'm Jenny Coselda. Invested in you.
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24: Good morning, time now for a look at sports. I'm Nick Whitwer. Following a day of rest for the Brewers, the Bats were ready to go in Game 1 of the series against the Mariners.
25: Uh-oh. Is this number one? Lara D. Tillett. And it is number one in the big leagues for Luis Lara.
24: And that was the call on Brewers TV of Luis Lara's first career Major League home run. Lara finished today 3-for-6 with 4 RBIs and 2 runs scored. Christian Yelich, David Hamilton, and Jake Bowers all hit home runs of their own in a 22-0 shutout of the Mariners. Kyle Harrison was once again electric inside the confines of American Family Field. The lefty went 5 strong innings, striking out 8 batters in the process, and the shutout was signed, sealed, and delivered by Gary Sanchez as he threw a scoreless 9th inning.
25: Let him know, Gary. Is this a breaking ball? Take it to the bag. It's a shutout. Gary Sanchez to the finish line.
24: The 22-0 ties the Brewers' franchise record for runs in a single game and marks the largest margin of victory in a single game in franchise history. The 22-0 shutout also ties the most lopsided shutout in the modern era of Major League Baseball. Here's Pat Murphy on the historic win.
26: Yeah, I'd like to order that every night if we could order that. I'll take that off the menu. It's nice to see.
24: The win now gives the Brewers their league-leading 78th on the year. It also puts them back to being 30 games over 500. The Brewers have now won 4 of their last 5 games. They currently sit 4.5 games ahead of Chicago in the NL Central and 2.5 games over Tampa Bay for the best record in baseball once again. Game 2 of the series versus the Mariners will take place tonight. Dustin May, who has looked really good since the Brewers traded for him at the deadline, will take the mound for the Brew Crew. First pitch is scheduled for 6:40 p.m., and it should be noted Bryce Terang did in fact make his return to the lineup yesterday for the Brewers. And that will do it for your morning sports. I'm Nick Whitwer, WTAQ News Talk Sports.
14: Thank you, Nick. I'm Matt Z. He's Rob Sussman. Good morning. This is the morning news. An Ohio couple got arrested after authorities say a drunken argument aboard a cruise ship ended with them forcing their way into another passenger's cabin and attacking 3 people, including a 9-year-old kid.
13: Yeah.
14: Police say Gannon Jackix, 29 years old, and girlfriend Brooklyn were arguing loudly, drinking, when another passenger asked them to, hey, could you quiet down, man? Brooklyn allegedly went to confront the passenger, while Gannon followed with his cell phone recording after they allegedly pushed their way into the cabin. Gannon reportedly encouraged Brooklyn to attack the people inside as he continued recording. What kind of a boyfriend has the girlfriend do the dirty work?
13: Come on, man.
14: Babe, I'm going to record it. You throw the fists.
13: That's just wrong.
14: Sheriff Wayne Ivey says that Gannon struck both adults and the 9-year-old, while Brooklyn was throwing punches as well. One victim was left with red marks on her face. None of the victims were seriously injured. Gannon, however, ended up with a nasty injury to his eye, which the sheriff joked may have come from one of the victims or friendly fire from Brooklyn's punches.
13: That
14: would be pretty funny.
13: I'm rooting that it was from his girlfriend.
14: Yeah, that would be pretty or the 9-year-old.
13: Yeah, that the 9-year-old got a punch
14: too.
13: In.
14: Yeah, uh-huh.
13: Couple gets arrested when the ship returned to port. Gannon was charged with burglary, with battery, child abuse, great bodily harm. Brooklyn faces burglary, battery, touch, strike. The sheriff blamed the incident on alcohol and an apparent lack of common sense.
14: Yeah, you don't say.
13: Cruises bring out the worst in people.
14: Well, and there's a reason why that happens. And it's because of the complimentary booze packages.
13: Sheriff says, if you can't hold your liquor, then you definitely shouldn't be out in public causing a scene like this and injuring random people, including a kid. Authorities still have not identified the cruise ship or the cruise line.
14: So the thing about these cruise ship liquor packages, Z, that you haven't been initiated into this because
13: no.
14: you would never take a cruise. So in order to make your money's worth in getting one of these liquor packages, you need to engage in a level of drinking that can only be described as collegiate, that can only be described as competitive. This is not casual drinking. This is ranked competitive, world champion stage levels of drinking. The math was done when I was on a cruise in 2019, so it could be worse now.
13: It probably is.
14: But in order to make up for the cost of the alcohol package, and this was on a Carnival cruise ship, you would have needed to drink 13 drinks a day.
13: Oh, I mean, okay.
14: Which, I mean, you say okay now.
13: Yeah.
14: Do that over 7 days.
13: Oh, sure. No, I get it. Yes.
14: You know?
13: Yes. It's a marathon, not a sprint.
14: Yeah.
13: I get that.
14: There was somebody in our party who did it.
13: Sure.
14: And on day one, they attempted. They're like, I'm going to get my money's worth out of this drink package. The second day, they were like, I don't know if I'm going to drink again this whole cruise.
13: Okay, but start at 8 a.m. Go till 9 p.m., one drink an hour. Space it out, baby.
14: Well, you see, that's the thing, Z. You're making a lot of
13: space
14: sense right
13: it out.
14: Now. And that is the way you basically have to do
13: yeah.
14: it. Now, of course, in today's numbers, it might completely throw that off. It might be 18.
13: It's probably hot.
14: If it's 18, you're not doing it. You're not doing it. It's not happening.
13: Well, you may want to check your ship's sanitation score before you book your next cruise. Centers for Disease Control and Prevention have revealed the lowest scoring cruise ships of 2026 after surprise inspections covering everything from kitchens and drinking water to the pools, the cabins, medical facilities. Ships need an 86 out of 100 to pass. Norwegian Dawn was the only one to fail, getting an 84 back in March.
14: Yeah.
13: Norwegian says it immediately took corrective action. Next lowest score, Carnival Breeze, National Geographic Sea Lion, that got 86, Sun Princess, Amadea got 89, Carnival Breeze had scored a perfect 100 earlier in the year and then dropped to 86. What went wrong?
14: Well, maybe the first test was not unannounced.
13: 42 ships earned perfect 100s.
14: Oh, okay. All right.
13: The Carnival Celebration, the Disney Dream, the Norwegian Viva.
14: Well, the Icon of the Seas is on there. That's the new big, gigantic one, the Royal Caribbean. Has.
13: Got a perfect 100
14: wow.
13: for cleanliness.
14: Okay.
13: Check those scores.
14: You better do it. Well, South Korea's military saying this morning that it's going to be cutting an annual joint military exercise with the United States by about half after President Trump ordered the Pentagon to scale it back and reportedly is now pushing to meet again with North Korean leader Kim Jong-un as soon as this fall. Now, you may remember during the first Trump administration, he met with Kim Jong-un twice, the only president to have ever done so. The last time it had happened was 2018 in Singapore. The first one was in Vietnam. South Korea and the United States were scheduled for the annual Ulchi Freedom Shield exercise. It is now going to be reduced from August 27th to 21st. It was originally scheduled to conclude on August 27th. They're also scaling back some of the combined field training exercises, according to the armed forces. President Trump pressing aides to arrange a meeting with Kim Jong-un as soon as this fall. In a push to revive personal diplomacy with Kim Jong-un, who, by the way, impossible to get a hold of him.
13: Sure. Yeah.
14: The way that we currently are communicating with North Korea in an official capacity is we are going to an office in New York City that the North Koreans rent out because they are allowed to be at the United Nations,
13: yep.
14: Which means they are allowed to have some sort of office presence in New York City. The way we currently do our diplomacy with the North Koreans is we slide notes under the door of this office.
13: It's old school.
14: About as old school as it gets.
13: Check yes or no, baby.
14: That's right. Hey, would you want to hang out in Singapore
13: face to face?
14: That's right.
13: Yes or no. How's traffic look?
14: Things are looking good right now. Sign up for traffic alerts. Text traffic to 79489.
13: 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Going to be mostly sunny today, high 78. Tonight, mostly clear, low 56. Tomorrow's mostly sunny, 80. Friday, partly sunny. There is a chance of showers and thunderstorms on Friday, high 80 as well. Saturday, mostly sunny. Slight chance of afternoon showers and storms. High should be in the upper 70s, according to Fox 11. Parents, are you cautious about what photos of your children you post? And where do you draw the line? A detective is warning parents to never post one type of photo online. Find out what type it is at 7:06.
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2: Democrats in Florida are the latest to take a left turn. I'm Dave Anthony, Fox News, picking up aggressive to take on Republican Senator Ashley Moody.
3: Another Democratic socialist made headway.
4: What do we do?
3: Angie Nixon in a come-from-behind win for the Democratic Senate nomination in Florida.
2: Well, as Fox's Doug Lusitter, Nixon was outspent 16-1 and trailed in the polls, but defeated Alex Vindman by 12 points, and he had the backing of prominent Democrats. Two other Democratic socialists lost, however, in Florida, challenging two members of Congress, but Jared Moskowitz won, so did Debbie Wasserman Schultz.
5: And we're going to make sure we fight those damn Republicans.
2: She defeated several others in a redrawn district, but Republican Congressman Corey Mills was primaried out. Ryan Elijah defeated Mills, who's under a House ethics investigation. He becomes the 11th member of Congress to lose a primary this year. Another House Republican won his primary, trying to become Florida's next governor, Byron Donalds.
6: Let's go beat David Jolly in November.
2: Jolly used to be a Republican in Congress. Now he's a Trump critic who won the Democratic primary for governor.
7: The renewal of a hope, the belief in each other once again, the belief in something better, that we are better in this moment than where our leaders are dragging us.
2: In Alaska, a primary for one of the six Senate seats considered toss-ups in November in the Fox News power rankings. Republican Senator Dan Sullivan finished second behind Democrat Mary Peltola. Both advanced in November along with two others in a ranked choice voting contest. As the U.S. and Iran remain in a standoff over Strait of Hormuz shipping, Iran reportedly ready to expand the conflict if President Trump resumes bombing.
8: The FT reports Iranian forces have assessed possible strikes on U.S.-linked locations in Southeastern Europe. That could include Besmer Air Base in Bulgaria, recently approved by the government there for use by American refueling aircraft.
2: That's Fox's Jonathan Savage. 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
10: Good morning, I'm Freddie Hammer. A 26-year-old construction worker from Chilton was killed Monday night when a semi struck the forklift he was operating on I-41 in De Pere. State Patrol says the crash happened about 11:30 near Shuring Road, inside a construction zone. The 53-year-old Menasha man driving the semi was not injured. The crash remains under investigation. Kewaunee County's 0.5% sales tax is now permanent. The county board voted Tuesday night to keep the tax in place beyond its scheduled expiration at the end of this year. The tax was first adopted in 2017 and later extended following the closure of the county's nuclear power plant. Any future change would require another vote by the county board. Southern Doors School Board is officially putting a referendum on November's ballot. They'll ask taxpayers to pay just over $2 million per year over the next 3 years.
11: We were unable to give any raises for this coming school year. We had to make a lot of cuts. We were not able to make any upgrades in facilities.
10: That's school board president Janelle Wieser. The funds would be broken into 3 categories: staff compensation market adjustment, facilities and maintenance, and restoring 3 critical teaching positions. And the Tornado Relief Fund, a joint effort among United Way Fox Cities, the Community Foundation for the Fox Valley Region, and the Oshkosh Area Community Foundation, will donate at least $1 million to help affected households address immediate recovery needs in the wake of the EF3 tornado. The 3 organizations will decide which nonprofits to partner with next week.
4: Right now, we have opened up an application process for those nonprofits that are able to do this work. We're going to be vetting those applications this week and then hopefully making those awards, and then we'll be able to communicate where they can go and how to access those services.
10: That's United Way Fox City's President CEO Lisa Kogan-Praska. The organizations hope to have information on how to apply out by next week for the short-term assistance. Long-term assistance for things like home repairs and rebuilding would come at a later date. More news can be found at WTAQ.com.
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2: Hope your hump day is off to a great start. Going to be mostly sunny today, high in the upper 70s. Tonight, mostly clear, low 56. Tomorrow, mostly sunny, 80. Friday, partly sunny. There is a chance of showers, maybe some thunderstorms popping up, high 80. Saturday, mostly sunny. Slight chance of afternoon showers and storms. 78 for the high, according to Fox 11. Rob, how's traffic look?
12: Traffic is looking good. Sign up for traffic alerts. Text traffic to 79489.
2: 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Serious representation, exceptional results. Parents, are you cautious about what photos of your children you post online? A detective who investigates crimes against kids, Seth Cockerham, says parents should think twice before sharing a photo of your kids in a swimsuit. Moms and dads, harmless images of summer fun, but the detective warns that in several child exploitation investigations, he's found photos the parents posted online in the possession of men being investigated for exploiting kids.
12: Oh, yeah, man.
2: One reason, he says, he'd never post a pic of a kid in a bathing suit online, saying, I will find these pictures that parents believe are innocent in these people's storage devices. I think a large portion of society has no idea what's happening with these photos.
12: Right.
2: Just think, if you post it online, someone can grab it.
12: Yes, and then all sorts of things happen after that.
2: He stresses that the concern is what happens to the image after it leaves the parent's phone, and that having a private social media account does not mean you are completely safe posting whatever you want.
12: Well, and who is really on your private social media account? I mean, do you really know everybody?
2: Now, the detective isn't suggesting parents stop taking pictures of their kids or stop posting them at all. Just pause before posting to check for a few things. If the image reveals more of the child's body than necessary, don't post it. If the background gives away the child's school, neighborhood, routine, don't post it.
12: Uh-huh.
2: If they actually know everyone who can see it,
12: uh-huh.
2: And if the photo needs to be online at all, like, think about it.
12: Yeah.
2: Do I need to put this up there?
12: Well, and the thing is, I feel like in many ways, Z, the universe will tell you about certain things before you even do them, and there are signs you can see, signs such as an internal Instagram memo that says the young ones are the best ones. Are you going to post your kid to a platform where that's the internal memo?
2: Once someone else saves your image, you no longer get to decide what happens to that image.
12: Yeah, you don't.
2: And it could be one person saving it, or a bunch of people saving it, or once one person gets it, then they're distributing it to other people and doing whatever they want with it.
12: Yeah. Quite.
2: Maybe just keep it to yourself.
12: I think so.
2: Question of the day. What would be your deathbed dessert? Rob, what do you see online?
12: Let's see. On the Facebook page, certified top fan Craig with a K says bananas Foster. Patrick says banana cream pie. So far, I think the number one flavor has been banana.
2: Yeah, banana cream pie, banana pudding,
12: yeah,
2: very popular.
12: A lot of
2: choices.
12: Banana pudding.
2: Yeah,
12: a lot of that. Randy says a brandy old fashioned sour with mushrooms, along with a Friday night perch plate. That's his dessert.
2: That's dessert.
12: That's after dinner, by the way.
2: I do like some pickled mushrooms in my old fashioned.
12: Do you?
2: Oh yeah. My go to is olives.
12: Yeah.
2: Yeah. Then it would be mushrooms. And then maybe the maraschino cherries third.
12: That's the third place.
2: Yeah,
12: for you.
2: I love it with the olives.
12: Do you know who gave me my first ever brandy old fashioned?
2: It was me.
12: It was you.
2: Yeah.
12: That's exactly right.
2: Yeah.
12: And you're the one who gave me the whole rundown as to what you're supposed to put it in.
2: Yeah.
12: Things of that nature. That was like the second week I was in Wisconsin.
2: Well, you got to learn things.
12: That's
2: quick.
12: Exactly right. Cobalt 60 says hot apple pie a la mode with caramel sauce.
2: Oh, yeah.
12: And then V-Master Jr. says Those icebreaker mints that were discontinued alongside a glass of cool water.
13: Wait, icebreaker mints got discontinued?
12: I think he might be talking about a specific flavor that got discontinued. Because those things have definitely not been discontinued.
13: Right, but I didn't know that they're... Okay, let's see.
12: Yeah.
13: With the while the classic icebreakers mint line, peppermint, spearmint, wintergreen, is still actively produced, several specific specialty lines and flavors have been discontinued over the years. Icebreakers Frost, discontinued in 2022. Icebreakers Liquid Ice.
12: See, I remember this
13: Liquid-filled mints released in 2003, quickly pulled in 2004 due to consumer complaints about intense bitter tastes and packaging mishaps. Maybe that's the ones he's referring to.
12: I remember trying an Icebreakers Liquid Ice, and those were real intense. Those were not out for very long. Those were super intense.
13: What would be your deathbed dessert? Texter Bush Light says, oh, that's a really good question. I'm definitely going to have to think about this one for a while.
12: Maybe over a cold Bush Light?
13: Two-time Texter. Chocolate cake with Oreo ice cream on it with chocolate syrup.
12: That's about as much chocolate as it gets.
13: Joe says, Portillo's chocolate cake and put one slice inside of my coffin, please.
12: Well, you know, the Egyptians believed that when you were buried with your stuff, you'd take it with you.
13: Hey, we got a first-time texter here. Welcome to the family. Graham cracker cake from Uncle Mike's Bakery. Ooh, I haven't had that one.
12: Neither have I.
13: Jerry the Crate Builder says, desserts? Now you're talking my language. It would specifically be a quarter sheet marble cake with buttercream frosting from Festival Foods.
12: Yeah, specifically the one from Festival.
13: Yes.
12: Huh?
13: Texter says, pistachio tort. Sour cream and raisin pie with a large scoop of peppermint stick ice cream.
12: I'm sorry.
13: Peppermint stick ice cream.
12: Well, yeah, but what is the first part? Sour cream and raisin pie?
13: Yeah.
12: Is that a thing? Sour cream and raisin?
13: Well, you don't like raisins?
12: Well, no, it's just... Like, I like sour cream.
13: Old
12: I like raisins.
13: Sour cream and raisin pie. Yep.
12: Really?
13: Yep. Sour cream raisin pie is a classic, vintage Midwest dessert featuring a rich, creamy, and tangy custard filling. 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
12: Who invented this?
13: Listen, you put a little sugar in sour cream. All right, now you're talking.
12: Is this a depression?
13: Got a little bit of tang to it? Come on. It sounds delicious.
12: It doesn't sound as good as sugar cream pie, though.
13: Youper Chris says, Mackinac Island peanut butter fudge ice cream in a waffle cone. French silk pie. Sally from Appleton says, I just go for a root beer float.
12: There we go.
13: Nothing wrong with that.
12: There we go.
13: Nothing wrong with that. What would be your deathbed dessert? That is our question of the day. Let us know on the text line, 79489. Facebook X, Instagram, TikTok. It's all at WTAQ Morning News. You know, we've all seen the little free library boxes around town.
12: Oh, yeah, those are great.
13: But if you would rather watch a movie than read a book, you're going to love the story we have for you after sports.
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15: I'm Doug Russell with the training camp update. It's been one of the biggest questions all camp long, and the answer will be whether or not the draft capital was spent wisely or not. After last season, Rasheed Walker was allowed to leave via free agency, eventually signing a one-year $10 million contract with the Carolina Panthers. That paved the way for 2024 first-round draft choice Jordan Morgan to take over left tackle, covering Jordan Love's blind side. GM Brian Gutekunst made the call, and he's seeing it pay off.
16: Again, he's going to have to go out and do it over a full season, and year in and year out. But he's done a really nice job through the spring, really nice job so far. You know, I'm looking forward to getting some more reps here in the preseason and get ready for the regular season. But, we think he's got a super bright future to be a really good player in this league. You know, I'm sure he'll go through his ups and downs like they all do at that position, because that's one of those positions where you're going to have some of that. But, I'm excited for him.
15: Tuesday, Josh Jacobs returned to practice after straining his groin earlier in camp. Lucas Van Ness also returned after tweaking his shoulder last week. With an update from training camp, I'm Doug Russell.
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21: Good morning, Jen. Now for a look at sports, I'm Nick Whitwer. The Green Bay Packers returned to the practice field yesterday after having a day off on Monday. We very quickly learned who the tone setter on both offense and defense is, as Tucker Kraft was given a good pop from Zaire Franklin on a reception in the flat that led to some jawing between the two. Both Kraft and Franklin got into it a bit last year in joint practices between the Packers and the Colts. Franklin told the media after practice that the physicality isn't personal, it's just how he likes to prepare.
22: I'm on the field. I'm a completely different person. My mentality in between the white lines is ultra competitive, like ultimate alpha. Like, I want to challenge the best, the biggest. I don't want a little guy. I want to go against the baddest out there. That's how I feel. I feel like I'm the best. I'm the baddest on the planet when I'm on the field. That's just my mentality.
21: The Packers traded Colby Wooden for Zaire Franklin this offseason after deciding to let former first-round pick Quay Walker go in free agency. Here's Packers GM Brian Gutekunst on what he saw to make him pull the trigger on acquiring Franklin.
23: When we realized that, you know, Quay probably wasn't going to be back in Green Bay, I wanted to make sure that we had, you know, someone who could step in and had already done it and played at a high level. Certainly Zaire has done that. And I also think, you know, playing that middle linebacker spot, you know, there's a bit of a personality and edge you have to have, and I think that can bleed into your team, and he has that, and I'm excited to see if he can kind of bring some of that to our football team.
21: Other notes from Tuesday's practice, the Packers are getting healthier with Josh Jacobs returning from a groin injury to at least take part in some individual drills. Lucas Van Ness returned to practice after missing Sunday's practice with a shoulder injury. And both Aaron Banks and Javon Hargrave took their first 11-on-11 snaps of the year as they worked their way back from a knee injury. Matt LaFleur also confirmed to media that the starters will be playing again for at least a series in the Packers' second preseason game against the Denver Broncos on Friday night. But that will be it, as the starters will not be playing in the preseason finale against the Arizona Cardinals at Lambeau Field on August 28th. Elsewhere around the NFL, NFL Commissioner Roger Goodell had a bullish outlook on the league's global growth. Speaking to German broadcaster RTL, Goodell said there will eventually be teams located outside the United States, and the Super Bowl will be played overseas. The NFL will play a record 9 international games this season, including the first ever contest in Australia during Week 1. And that'll do it for your morning sports. I'm Nick Whitwer, WTAQ News Talk Sports.
13: Thank you, Nick. I'm Matt Z. He's Rob Sussman.
12: Good morning.
13: This is the Morning News. Free Blockbuster is bringing the video store experience back to communities with free stands where people can take or leave VHS tapes, DVDs, and Blu-rays. It's like those little free libraries.
12: Well, that's neat.
13: The project started in California. It actually started in 2019 when a former Blockbuster employee and a collector of VHS tapes and he turned an old newspaper dispenser into a blue and yellow mini video store. The concept works like a little free library. No rental fees, no memberships, inventory supplied by the community. There are now dozens of free Blockbuster stands across the U.S. and Canada. People can create their own, have them added to the project's online map. Say those who want an official-looking setup can buy a repurposed pre-painted newspaper dispenser. Now, it's going to cost you $420 for it, though organizers say just about any container can be turned into one of these free Blockbuster little movie stands.
12: Well, that's a neat idea.
13: I think it's great.
12: Yeah.
13: Now, the real Blockbuster's trademark owners are aware of the project, and Free Blockbuster says it has requested a license to continue using the company's trademarks. This is a really good idea, because it's really cool, the little free library.
12: Yeah, no, those are neat. I always liked those.
13: Yeah, that's a great thing.
12: Yeah.
13: But to do it with movies, too? No, I don't know. Are people just going to take the movies and not put movies back? I don't know, but that's pretty cool.
12: Well, you see, I like this because it is so important to have physical media still.
13: Yes, yeah. No, I mean, it's great to have, you know, more things to steal.
12: Yeah.
13: Take advantage of things? No, hopefully people don't do that.
12: I hope not.
13: Is that a thing with the little free libraries? I mean, do people just take the books and never put it back or never leave one of their own?
12: Here's the big problem.
13: It always looks like those things are full of books.
12: Yeah, they're always full of books, but have you ever actually looked at what books are in them?
13: No, I'm not what you call a reader.
12: And I know that.
13: Yeah.
12: But I am. And I can't say I've ever seen anything in one of those things that's... It's all the stuff people don't want that gets put in those.
13: Sure.
12: Unfortunately.
13: Well, yeah, it's not going to be a first edition, you know, something.
12: No.
13: You know?
12: Like, yeah. But it's like, I mean, maybe kids' books. Like, you might get some decent kids' books choices from there, but I think that's about it.
13: I like the free Blockbuster little idea, like a little free library, but for movies.
12: It's pretty cool.
13: Makes sense.
12: It's very neat.
13: I like it.
12: Yeah. Well, people are finally starting to realize that maybe we don't want an internet that is completely chock full of crappy-looking AI videos. A growing number of sites and apps now have tools and policies to flag, label, and ban content that is wholly generated by artificial intelligence.
13: Well, good!
12: Yes. Now, many Americans having similar reactions to the growing prevalence of generative AI in daily life says young people between the ages of 18 and 29... half of them see generative AI as doing more harm than good. That's according to a recent Gallup poll. AI backlash has been brewing for the last couple of years, but now companies seem to be addressing those concerns. LinkedIn now has a seems like AI slop button just for reporting AI-generated content on the platform.
13: Sure.
12: Now, they still host plenty of their own generative AI tools. I would say that the average LinkedIn post, even before AI, sounded like it was written by AI. I would say that AI is probably, like, its baseline function is to make LinkedIn-style posts. LinkedIn is, it's mind-numbing. It's a terrible platform. Let's see. Snapchat announced fully AI-generated videos would no longer be eligible for its discovery feed. Substack recently added an AI detection tool to police writers. And it's because many people never consented to any of this.
13: Right.
12: No one ever asked for this. No one ever wanted the deepfakes. No one ever wanted the artificially intelligent-generated slop stuff. Nobody really asked for Google's AI answers at the top of the search results. It was all just there one day. One writer telling Wired that consent is the most important part of this. Says, we can connect to consent in the way that people get abused online. Says, tech companies have never really been sensitive to issues of consent. And that's why they just kind of push this all on us.
13: Right, and they've been pushing stuff on us before AI.
12: Yeah, that's
13: that
12: true.
13: That you weren't consenting to.
12: Right.
13: Or asked for.
12: Right.
13: Yes, it's just there. Well,
12: some might say that most of, like, the second-order consequences of the digital age
13: have been
12: the stuff that nobody's consented to.
13: Exactly.
12: Right.
13: Yes.
12: You know, nobody wanted...
13: Or you consented to without knowing you were consenting
12: that's
13: to.
12: That's true. Like, yeah. I think about... Well, you in particular, Z. You're not on social media.
13: Right.
12: You never have been on social media. And yet, it affects your life every single day.
13: Well, of course, sure.
12: Yeah. You didn't ask for it. In fact, you specifically didn't ask for it.
13: Yeah.
12: You specifically said no. But it's affecting you anyway, every single day of your life.
13: Well, I mean, I don't waste any time on it. I don't see what's on it. Outside of maybe what you post to our show pages.
12: Well, what you see...
13: And I don't really even see that.
12: Well, what you see is the news articles from the people who are fully drenched in it and are having their entire world informed by it.
13: Sure, but I'm not myself scrolling it.
12: No,
13: You're just, I'm not doing the doom scroll. I'm not doing that
12: right.
13: stuff.
12: You're just being told what happens there.
13: Oh, yeah, or, yes.
12: Yeah,
13: that small sliver of what's happening.
12: Right.
13: Yes. A very small view of what's happening.
12: Right.
13: Yeah.
12: Yeah. But you didn't ask and are still hit by it.
13: Yeah.
12: Just how it is.
13: But I have a choice not to read an article.
12: Well, yeah, you could.
13: Yeah. Nothing forced me to do that.
12: Although some headlines, I'd say,
13: you just have to click.
12: Well, not only do you just have
13: you
12: to click,
13: gotta.
12: But even reading the headline has given you information that you maybe didn't want to know. You know what I'm saying?
13: Yeah, but that could be...
12: that could have happened before.
13: Yes, that applies to anything.
12: Info hazardous content.
13: Whether it's social media or not.
12: Right.
13: Yeah. Sad news.

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1: Traffic is powered by the Men Law Firm. A major study shows that drinking at least one soda or other sugar-sweetened beverage a day more than doubles the risk of stomach cancer.
0: Really now?
1: Now, that's compared to people who don't consume beverages like soda, juice with added sugar, energy drinks, that kind of thing. Researchers at Mass General Brigham Cancer Institute have published their findings after analyzing data from 100,000 study participants over several decades. Artificially sweetened drinks showed no such risk. Scientists say these findings are important because, according to the CDCM, more than 60% of U.S. adults ages 18 to 65 report drinking at least one sugar-sweetened beverage a day.
0: Do you drink one a day? How many do you have a day?
1: I wouldn't say no, not a day.
0: No, neither.
1: Coffee and water.
0: Coffee, water, and, I mean, I'll have a beer every once in a while.
1: How are your energy drinks sweetened? Because you have energy drinks.
0: I do. This, it doesn't have sugar in it.
1: Okay, so artificially sweetened?
0: It's got something else in it.
1: Yeah.
0: I don't know which one of these.
1: Sucralose.
0: Oh, sucralose. Wait a minute, that sounds
1: Wait,
0: like a
1: that's
0: sugar.
1: That's a lose.
0: That sounds like a lose.
1: Uh-oh.
0: Now, it says total sugar 0G. That's what it says on here.
1: Okay, no grams.
0: Yeah.
1: Okay.
0: Total carbohydrates.
1: Sucralose is a zero-calorie artificial sweetener, best known by the brand name Splenda.
0: Oh.
1: So you've got Splenda in there.
0: There's Splenda. Okay.
1: Did you know that it's about 600 times sweeter than regular table sugar? I didn't know that.
0: I didn't know that.
1: But sucralose, zero-calorie artificial sweetener, you know it better as Splenda.
0: And there's no fruit juice in this.
1: And its artificially sweetened drinks showed no such risk analyzing this data.
0: Okay, that's good.
1: Yeah.
0: All right.
1: A news release from the lead author says gastric cancer is the fifth leading cause of cancer death worldwide, but we've known very little about how diet might contribute to this cancer, stomach cancer. Coming up, we've got a story that wants to win the coveted title of overreaction story of the day. All we will tell you right now is that it involves an impatient customer at an Applebee's. The rest of the details at 7:36.
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7: Good morning, I'm Freddie Hammer. The Justice Department says it's indicted

0: 17 Iranians accused of orchestrating a cyber piracy campaign backed by the Islamic Revolutionary Guard. The DOJ says the hackers targeted U.S. universities and companies, including HBO, in a years-long campaign. 9 of the 17 suspects were previously charged for illegally accessing computer systems at 144 U.S.-based universities. The mother of Michigan's controversial progressive Democratic U.S. Senate candidate, Abdul El-Sayed, reportedly worked for a global terrorist group. Fox's Gary Baumgarten with the details.
1: The news site The Midwesterner reporting that the candidate's mother, Fatin Fathi El-Khomi, worked for the Islamic American Relief Agency linked by the Treasury Department to terrorism. Treasury says that although it was listed as a humanitarian agency, it also provided direct financial support to Osama bin Laden. The organization ultimately dissolved in 2016 after pleading guilty to funneling more than $1 million to Iraq. El-Khomi was never accused of wrongdoing. Gary Baumgarten, Fox News.
0: Wisconsin joins a court win protecting some gender-affirming care coverage. Here's Sean Maloney with the story.
2: The Wisconsin Department of Justice says it's part of a multi-state coalition that won a court challenge against a Trump administration rule. A federal judge in Massachusetts ruled the administration improperly changed what counts as an essential health benefit under the Affordable Care Act. Attorney General Josh Call says health coverage decisions should be based on medical expertise, not politics. The rule would have removed some types of gender-affirming care from protections that limit patients' out-of-pocket costs. Sean Maloney, Wisconsin Radio Network.
0: Boaters on the Fox River in Green Bay should be aware of a temporary change at the Ray Nitschke Memorial Bridge. The bridge will not open for boat traffic from 6 a.m. September 1st through 4 p.m. September 2nd because of construction. Vessels able to pass beneath the bridge may continue through at any time. After a task force formed in May to explore the possibility of a merger between the Neville Public Museum and the Children's Museum of Green Bay, a merger won't be happening. Dan Thino is a Brown County supervisor and member of the Museum Task Force.
3: The Neville will be looking at other partners to come into the Neville building itself. Also, maybe changes in its mission, particularly maybe offering more opportunities for younger people.
0: The task force recommends the Children's Museum of Green Bay works on finding new site options as it looks to expand. And ZZ Top drummer Frank Beard is dead at the age of 77. Beard died at his home in Texas while in hospice care Monday. An exact cause was not given. Beard had been dealing with health issues for years and stepped away from the band temporarily last year. More news can be found at WTAQ.com.
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9: Hope your Wednesday morning is off to a great start. Going to be mostly sunny today, high 78. Tonight, mostly clear, low of 56. Rob, how's traffic look?
10: Things are looking fine on the roads. Check out the traffic alerts. Text traffic to 79489.
9: 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A man in Bloomington, Indiana, threatened to bomb a local Applebee's restaurant because he didn't get his food on time.
10: Well, that is one way to handle being upset.
9: The man posted on his Instagram story that he was going to bomb Applebee's and included the restaurant's address. The post was flagged by Meta. Police were called to look into the incident. Officers said there wasn't anything threatening in the restaurant, but employees and customers were evacuated as a precaution. The police found the man at his apartment on the University of Indiana campus. He admitted, "Yes, I made the threat. I was hungry. My food didn't get to me in a timely fashion, and I threatened to bomb the place." He said the threat wasn't serious, but he was arrested, has been charged with intimidation.
10: Yeah, come on, man. Look.
9: You put it on Instagram?
10: It's been how long? since 9/11? I don't think you're allowed to do "we're going to blow this place up" jokes.
9: This September is 25 years.
10: Yeah, how about that?
9: 25 years. A Kentucky woman woke up to discover a bear had wandered into her house, was eating her leftover KFC.
10: I'd be furious.
9: Kendra North and her partner had left the front door of their home open for some fresh air, forgot to close it before they went to bed. So really, it's your fault, Kendra. Kendra woke up after her sister called to warn her about a bear nearby, only to discover it had already gotten inside of her house. It already eaten her fried chicken.
10: Well, she did say it was nearby.
9: Smashed a glass table.
10: I'd be devastated about the chicken, man.
9: Kendra said she was a little sad over the KFC loss.
10: That is, yes, yeah, sad.
9: Apparently, the bear traffic wasn't over. 2 days later, she spotted another bear on her porch while she was making sloppy joes. Well, yeah, bears talk.
10: They do? Yeah, no. This one bear told the other bear, "Yo, I got some chicken in there.
9: I got KFC there. I don't know what she's cooking up tonight, but you should go check it out."
10: Yeah, real.
9: She says, "I keep that front door shut good now at night, and apparently 7 p.m. is bear time now."
10: Anytime is bear time.
9: Look. Question of the day today. What would be your deathbed dessert? On the text line, texter Flower Gold Wizard says, "Definitely not deviled eggs or devil's food cake."
10: Okay, but what is it, though?
9: Right. I think just trying to avoid any reference to hell. I guess you're on your deathbed. You don't want to encourage...
10: Oh.
9: Encourage a destination.
10: Well, that might be...
9: Maybe that's it?
10: Well, you need to do angel food cake then, yeah?
9: Double-layered German chocolate cake coming in from one of our texters. Rodney, who drives for Uber, by the way, says homemade golden Cadillacs with premium New York vanilla ice cream.
10: It's a
9: dessert drink.
10: Yeah?
9: Yeah.
10: Golden Cadillac cocktail.
9: Look it up at liquor.com.
10: Really? Okay, it's heavy cream.
9: I like it.
10: Interesting.
9: I like it. Big Johnny Boy says, my deathbed dessert would be not knowing it may be my last dessert. But what would that last dessert be? I mean,
10: well, yeah.
9: Big Johnny Boy, I mean.
10: No.
9: What are you going to eat while not knowing that it's your last?
10: Well, I see where he's coming from, but the problem with not knowing is what if you
11: What if it sucks?
9: Yeah, you just waste it on on something.
11: I would be so upset if the last thing I ate sucked, you know?
9: Right.
11: Like, that would be really lame. Texter says, my mom's rhubarb crisp.
9: There we go.
11: Rob, what are you seeing online?
9: Let's see. Joe, certified top fan Joe, says, my wife's apple pie.
11: Bill says, well, since it's a dessert, a box full of bourbon balls.
9: What is a bourbon ball?
11: Oh, you never had bourbon balls?
9: No, I can't say I ever have.
11: Yeah.
9: Is it?
11: There was a big thing for Christmas celebrations for us.
9: Yeah?
11: Yeah, the bourbon balls were made.
9: Oh.
11: Along with all the other sweet treats.
9: Oh, okay.
11: Oh, yeah.
9: Bourbon
11: some of them.
9: And dark chocolate.
11: Yeah.
9: Oh, I think I need to have to try this.
11: Yeah, those boozy balls.
9: Those sound pretty good.
11: Yeah, we stopped putting those out once the grandkids started getting a little bit older.
9: Yeah?
11: Yeah.
9: Because then they're going to go for them.
11: Oh, yeah.
9: Right.
11: And they got an ABV on those,
9: there's a decent amount of booze in those things.
11: You can taste it for sure.
9: Wow.
11: Oh, yeah.
9: Emily says, anything Reese's peanut butter cups. And then Taylor Fenty on TikTok says, a triple chocolate meltdown from Applebee's. But the question, of course, is, are you going to bomb the restaurant if you don't get there in time?
11: If it doesn't get served in a timely fashion.
9: And then Spicy Gringo says, I'm not allowed to say that on here.
11: Got it. What would be your deathbed dessert? That is our question of the day. Let us know on the text line, 79489. Facebook X, Instagram, TikTok. It is all at WTAQ Morning News.
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13: I'm Elizabeth McDonald, and this is the Fox Business Report.
14: Target's turnaround plan appears to be working. The company's now predicting sales will increase 5% this year after an upbeat quarter boosted by its discounting of popular items. The company was also helped by its tariff refund. But CEO Michael Fiddelke says Target still needs to improve sales of apparel and home goods. Lowe's also reported an upbeat quarter. Earnings topped expectations. Sales were up. Total sales jumped more than 8% from a year ago. And it was helped by a tariff refund. Though the home improvement company offered a cautious forecast for the year, and the stock's down 2%. Stock futures are under pressure. The S&P 500 lost ground yesterday for a third straight session. That's your Fox Business Report. I'm Jimmy Cosolda. Invested in you.
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18: Good morning. Time now for a look at sports. I'm Nick Whitworth.
19: There's a high drive. That one's not coming back. Bowers goes big fly.
18: And that was just one of four deep balls the Brewers hit Tuesday night as they routed the Seattle Mariners 22-0. Bowers, Yelich, Hamilton, and Lara all homered in the contest. Starting pitcher Kyle Harrison continued his dominance inside American Family Field, going 5 shutout innings and striking out 8 batters. Catcher Gary Sanchez tossed the scoreless 9th inning to seal the shutout. The 22 runs scored match a franchise record high for runs scored in a game. It also marks a tie for the largest shutout in MLB history during the modern era. The Brew Crew have now won 4 of their last 5 games and maintain a 4.5-game lead over the Cubs in the NL Central Division. They will take on the Mariners again tonight with Dustin May scheduled to be on the hill. The Green Bay Packers returned to the practice field on Tuesday. practicing for the first time since suffering a groin strain was running back Josh Jacobs. The 28-year-old participated in just individual drills, but having him back on the practice field is a good sign. There was no word from head coach Matt LaFleur on whether Jacobs will be among the starters who will play a series during Friday's preseason game against the Denver Broncos. LaFleur, however, did comment on what Keyshawn Nixon said about feeling like he was being punished by the team. Here's what coach had to say in response.
20: Because the way I look at it is this, then I guess our whole team is being punished because everybody's in competition. So I'm a big believer that competition will bring the best out of people. And I want everybody to play with a chip on their shoulder.
18: Following those comments, this feels like a situation that may just go on all preseason long. Downtown Washington, D.C. is preparing its racetrack for this weekend's Freedom 250 Grand Prix. D.C. Police Chief Jeffrey Carroll says the city is expecting a huge turnout.
21: It definitely is a lot. They're expecting, I believe it's over 150,000 people over the entire weekend to come to the downtown area to enjoy the festivities.
18: The multimillion-dollar race is one of several major events organized by Freedom 250, a partnership organization established by President Trump to celebrate America's 250th birthday. The racetrack, which is a total of 147 laps, includes 7 turns surrounding the National Mall. The event is reportedly costing around $35 million and is largely funded by corporate sponsors, while a reported 100,000 general admission tickets have already been given away for free. Trump signed an executive order earlier this year that directed a route for the race to be created to honor a quintessential American sport. And that'll do it for your morning sports. I'm Nick Whitworth, WTAQ News Talk Sports.
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9: There was a scare outside the Las Vegas courthouse yesterday during the second day of the Tupac Shakur murder trial. Reports of gunfire brought a heavy police response just moments after members of Tupac's family left for lunch. As she left the courthouse, Tupac's sister put her hand over her heart, thanked reporters for covering the nearly 30-year-old case, saying, "Thank you so much for being here, for covering this. Thank you." She then walked over to Tupac's brother, who nodded in approval. Moments after their vehicle pulls away, more than a dozen officers rushed into the area following reports of gunfire near the courthouse. Now, police were unable to locate a victim or confirm a shooting scene. No indication the incident was connected to Tupac's family or the trial, but that's what we're all thinking,
11: it's
9: right?
11: Just the normal ambient gunfire of Las Vegas, Nevada.
9: It's just what we're thinking, right?
11: Right, right.
9: Inside court, jurors had watched surveillance video of the 1996 MGM Grand fight involving Tupac's entourage and Orlando Baby Lane Anderson hours before Tupac was fatally shot. Dwayne Davis, who prosecutors say was inside the Cadillac used in the shooting but is not accused of pulling the trigger, has pleaded not guilty to murder.
11: Huh. Wow. Well, declassified FBI documents show that former Representative Eric Swalwell, a California Democrat, admitted to FBI agents that he had, quote, physical relations.
9: Sex.
11: With a suspected Chinese intelligence operative.
9: Fang Fang.
11: Fang Fang.
9: Yeah.
11: That's right. Christine Fang Fang Fang. On a
10: handful of occasions. It's according to newly declassified FBI records. They were declassified by President Trump, released by the White House Government Transparency Task Force on Monday. Details two FBI interviews with Swalwell, one at an Oakland field office all the way back in May of 2015.
11: Okay.
10: And another in the same location in March of 2016, which were conducted as part of a broader investigation examining Fang Fang's involvement with illicit campaign contributions, as well as funneling interns to Swalwell's office alongside other activities. Now, apparently what happened with this Fang Fang situation, Swalwell described multiple encounters that he had with Fang Fang, and they had a close relationship. He described it as casual.
11: Sure.
10: He believes
11: no strings attached.
10: That's right.
11: Yeah, right.
10: He believes she may have wanted more, which she's a Chinese honeypot intelligence agent,
11: right,
10: who you obviously fell for.
11: She wants you to believe she wants more,
10: but
11: to keep you around.
10: Uh-huh. That's right. Come on, dude.
11: Keep getting info.
10: Have you not watched a single James Bond movie, dude?
11: Maybe not.
10: Give me a break. The thing that they're learning about this, though, is that apparently Fang Fang was the person who was referring prospective interns to his office.
11: Oh.
10: Yeah. And he told agents he viewed anyone that Fang Fang put forward for an internship as someone to really take a look at.
11: Hmm.
10: So,
11: okay.
10: Could she have possibly let even more honeypot Chinese spies?
11: Or was she just in love?
10: I don't know about that.
11: No. Come on.
10: You're
11: right.
10: Come on, man.
11: So we learned from the newly declassified FBI records that it was a bang bang for Fang Fang. Got it.
10: It's about as good as it gets.
11: How's traffic?
10: Traffic right now is looking good. We're not seeing any serious delays on the roads. Sign up for traffic alerts. Text traffic to 79489.
11: 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Going to be mostly sunny today. High 78. Tonight, mostly clear, low 56. Tomorrow's going to be mostly sunny, 80. Friday, partly sunny, chance of showers and thunderstorms, high 80 as well. Saturday, mostly sunny, slight chance of some afternoon showers and storms popping up, high of 78, according to Fox 11. A Michigan woman, we've talked about this woman multiple times. This is the woman that hid a bottle of wine in her private area?
10: Oh, yeah!
11: While getting booked into jail, she's going to avoid time behind bars. The woman was facing up to 5 years in prison, but after pleading guilty to contraband smuggling, she will serve 3 years of probation, pay a $200 fine. Initially arrested, trespassing at a CVS pharmacy, and had stolen the wine. While getting booked into jail, officers found the 12-inch-long bottle of Pinot Grigio, you know where.
10: Well.
11: Bottle still intact and destroyed because of biohazard concerns.
10: Yeah, you don't say. You don't say. Biohazard concerns, yeah.
11: Speaking of bottles, bartender in Miami arrested for hitting her coworker over the head with a glass bottle.
10: It wasn't a Pinot Grigio, was it?
11: I don't think so. No. Two got into an argument about serving alcohol beverages to customers. The woman grabbed a glass bottle, hit the victim in the forehead with it, knocked her out. You're lucky you didn't kill her.
10: Now, you could easily
11: kill
10: someone like that. It wouldn't even be very difficult.
11: A man at the bar took the woman to the hospital where she received several stitches. The woman was later arrested, charged with aggravated battery.
10: They got into an argument about serving alcoholic beverages to customers?
11: Right.
10: Isn't that like your whole thing?
11: You're
10: like
11: a bartender!
10: That's the point, right?
11: Yes. You know, each generation has their own slang terms. We'll tell you what Gen Z's latest term to pay attention to is at 8:06.
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25: One of the best-known early cars was the Studebaker, parts from South Bend, Indiana, assembled in Elyria, Ohio. Coates of Cleveland, Vulcan of Dayton, and Stoddard of Columbus all made steam-powered cars, and the first prestigious luxury car in those years was designed by James Ward Packard from Warren, Ohio. The Packard was the first car to have a modern steering wheel. It had a long hood raised in the middle. The deluxe model had two engines, twin sixes. Packard invented the white wall tires and the leather interior. They advertised that a Packard was the best-built car on the road because it was. The basic look never changed. The company thought a Packard should look like a Packard. And as its customer base grew older, younger drivers didn't want something that looked like their grandfather's car. Packards aged out of existence. They shut down their Ohio plant on this day, August 19th, 1950. And on this day, remember, modernize or become obsolete. I'm Chris Conley.
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27: A Democratic Socialist is a step closer to the U.S. Senate. I'm Dave Anthony, Fox News. Angie Nixon scored an upset in Florida, outspent 16-1. And trailing the polls, she beat Alex Vindman in the Democratic Senate primary by 12 points, telling MS Now.
28: All across the state of Florida and this nation, people are demanding change. They are tired of the billionaire and corporations running this country.
27: Nixon's trying to unseat Republican Senator Ashley Moody in November. Two other Democratic Socialists lost, however, in Florida, trying to unseat two Democrats in Congress, but Jared Moskowitz and Debbie Wasserman
7: Wasserman Schultz beat the challengers. Republican Congressman Corey Mills did not. He was primaried out, defeated by GOP challenger Ryan Elijah. Mills is under an ethics investigation and is the 11th House lawmaker to lose this year. Another GOP congressman won the Republican primary for Florida governor, Byron Donalds.
12: My administration will be guided by three pillars: making Florida accountable, achievable, and most of all, affordable.
7: Donalds will face David Jolly in November. Jolly used to be a Republican in Congress. He switched parties and won the Democratic nomination for governor.
13: And in Alaska, incumbent Republican Dan Sullivan and Democrat Mary Peltola will advance in the Senate primary. The top four candidates advance to the general election by ranked choice voting. Democrats are eyeing this seat as one of their top flip races this November.
7: Fox's Madeline Rivera. In Wyoming, Republican Congresswoman Harriet Hageman won the GOP Senate primary in a very red state. She's the favorite to win in November, replacing retired Republican Senator Cynthia Lummis. Canada has avoided 50% tariffs on a lot of goods in the U.S. President Trump delayed them.
14: He says the United States and Canada have agreed a trade deal, and the two countries just need time to finalize the documents. There's been a cross-border impasse on several issues, including U.S. tariffs on cars and many Canadian provinces banning American liquor sales.
7: That's Jonathan Savage. 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
17: Good morning. I'm Freddie Hammer. An elderly man was rescued from the bay of Green Bay. Here's Raymond Newport.
19: Rescue teams were called to the bay on Monday for a report of a capsized boat roughly 2 miles offshore in Suamico. The 81-year-old man was clinging to the side of the boat. Local officials did not say if the man was injured. The U.S. Coast Guard reminds everyone to wear their flotation and safety equipment when out on the water. Raymond Newport, Wisconsin Radio Network.
17: The Tornado Relief Fund, a joint effort among United Way, Fox Cities, the Community Foundation for the Fox Valley Region, and the Oshkosh Area Community Foundation, will donate at least $1 million to help affected households address immediate recovery needs in the wake of the EF3 tornado.
20: When you think about basic needs, it's everything under the spectrum. It's providing food to people that need it. It's providing some emergency lodging to people that need it.
17: That's Kurt Detchen, President CEO of the Community Foundation for the Fox Valley Region. The three organizations will decide which nonprofits to partner with next week. At that point, they'll give instructions to households interested in applying for financial assistance. There's a petition among UW Oshkosh professors on change.org to protect the native landscape around campus. Over time, environmental studies professor Misty McPhee says the native plant life has been disappearing or is being trimmed down. She and others want to bring back more wildlife.
29: And that's good for a number of reasons. It's good for the ecology of the landscape. It's good for wildlife. It's good for the students, their mental health, as well as their learning.
17: The petition has raised just over 2,000 signatures since it was published a week ago. And Kewaunee County's 0.5% sales tax is now permanent. The county board voted Tuesday to keep the tax in place beyond its scheduled expiration at the end of this year. The tax was first adopted in 2017 and later extended following the closure of the county's nuclear power plant. Any future change would require another vote by the county board. More news can be found at WTAQ.com.
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11: Hope you're having a great start to your Wednesday. Mostly sunny today, high 78. Tonight, mostly clear, low 56. Tomorrow, mostly sunny and 80, according to Fox 11. Rob, how's traffic look?
9: Traffic right now looks good. No issues. Sign up for traffic alerts. Text traffic to 79489.
11: 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Gen Z dropping a new slang term on the world based on a fabric. The slang term is polyester.
9: Yeah.
11: It just means something is low quality or cheap. Man, that's polyester.
9: Okay. That makes
11: that's
9: sense.
11: Not bad.
9: That's a pretty good one.
11: It's not a bad one.
9: And it's one that everyone can kind of intuitively understand.
11: Yes,
9: know?
11: Because, you know, polyester typically associated with being negative fabric, right?
9: Right, right.
11: Nobody likes polyester. I kind of like that slang term.
9: No, it's good.
11: Polyester. It's good.
9: That's a better one.
11: Yes. Don Grant, a media psychologist who is the National Advisor of Healthy Device Management for Newport Healthcare, I told USA Today that Gen Z is focused on authenticity and Gen Z is very insecure and cautious.
9: I believe that.
11: Polyester, the latest Gen Z slang term.
9: It's not good. Bad.
11: It's yes. Really good. There was a Reddit thread talking about what's your favorite modern slang term. I think they did this Reddit thread before polyester really became popular.
9: Yeah.
11: But there are some pretty good responses on the Reddit thread. What's your most popular favorite modern slang term? Unk.
9: Oh, unk's a good one.
11: Unk.
9: Unk is a
11: just means you're
9: one.
11: Older, yeah. Right? You're just an older person.
9: Right, right. I'll never forget the first time I was called unk by unk. A young person, you know.
11: Chopple ganger means chopped, ugly. That's what chopped is. Doppelganger.
9: Ooh, I like that. So, like, someone who kind of looks like an uglier version of you is a chopple-ganger.
11: Chopple-ganger?
9: That's a good one.
11: Big back?
9: Sure.
11: Big back-tivity?
9: Which is just eating a bunch of food.
11: Yeah. Yes. Big back?
9: Big back-tivity.
11: One person on the Reddit thread said the whole addressing an imaginary stream audience, like, their examples. Chat, am I cooked?
9: Yeah, oh yeah, addressing chat as like a, what would that be? Would that be a second person pronoun?
11: Yeah, I don't know.
9: That's wild.
11: Aura or aura farming?
9: That's my favorite one, probably.
11: Person on Reddit says, because it fills an actual gap, it isn't just slang for the sake of being slang. Legit, we should keep this one. Aura and aura farming.
9: It is referring to something that previously, I mean, it did kind of exist, but aura is more like the vibe a person puts off.
11: Yeah, aura, you know? Means a person's cool factor.
9: Yeah, yeah, yeah.
11: Presence or effortless confidence.
9: That's it.
11: But isn't that just kind of the vibe? Yeah, I don't know.
9: Yeah.
11: What's aura farming then?
9: Well, aura farming would be doing something that makes you look
11: intentionally
9: cool.
11: Doing things to look cool, mysterious, or impressive, aiming to build up social status or imaginary aura points.
9: Yeah. Like, for instance, standing on top of a building with your arms crossed. That would be aura farming.
11: That'd be aura farming?
9: Yeah, that's aura farming.
11: Okay.
9: Yeah.
11: Swear to Claude. I swear to Claude.
9: Swear to Claude.
11: I will turn this car around. I swear to Claude.
9: Oh, man. Wow.
11: That's a pretty good one, too.
9: That's pretty good.
11: All right.
9: DeLulu.
11: Yeah,
9: there's one I've heard.
11: That's one's been around for quite a bit, though, it seems.
9: Not really. Only a couple of years. That's a Gen
11: that's
9: Z
11: quite
9: slang.
11: A bit for me. Yeah, I mean, well, that seems like a long time for DeLulu before it hasn't been replaced yet. People are still using it?
9: No, people are still doing that.
11: Okay.
9: People are still doing DeLulu.
11: Because usually the modern slang terms hit and then they just go and
9: they
11: disappear.
9: Go away. Well, the good
11: so
9: ones.
11: 2 years to me seems like DeLulu's overstayed its welcome.
9: Right. Right, I see what you're saying.
11: Like, no one's saying skibbity toilet anymore, are they? Or
9: no,
11: skibbity?
9: But that one also didn't mean anything.
11: I know, but it's, you know? It was just sort of an all-purpose sort of a thing.
9: I don't think people are are calling things Ohio anymore either.
11: Right. Yeah, I mean, you know.
9: Yeah. I don't think so, at least.
11: Question of the day today. What would be your deathbed dessert? Rob, what have you seen online?
9: Mike says cheesecake, which will likely be a contributing factor as to why I'm on my deathbed. Lynn says tiramisu and creme brulee.
0: Jess has a 5-gallon bucket of creme brulee.
11: Okay,
0: specifically that amount of creme brulee. Adam says that it will be the perfect time to try pecan pie, given that I'm allergic to nuts.
11: Oh, yeah, no, go for it.
0: Well, look, what do you have to lose?
11: Nothing. Absolutely nothing.
0: Precisely nothing.
11: I like it.
0: Scott says lemon meringue pie on the TikTok page. Joseph says an everlasting gobstopper. And then Lori Loves Books says, don't hate on this. It would be vanilla ice cream with real vanilla.
11: Okay. No one's hating on it.
0: I couldn't hate on that. People,
11: it's your deathbed.
0: Do you know what the most popular ice cream flavor in the world is, Z?
11: Well, it's got to be vanilla.
0: It's vanilla.
11: Yeah.
0: There's a reason it's the most popular.
11: And I would imagine chocolate is number two.
0: I'm guessing you're right.
11: Kathy says, tiramisu or baklava, very large serving of
0: each,
11: please.
0: Oh, baklava.
11: Homemade rhubarb pie coming in from a two-time texter. Not the rhubarb custard, just rhubarb pie. Steve, our man Slimbo, says the chocolate cake from Longhorn Steakhouse.
0: Very specifically. Ah, good.
11: I like that. What would be your deathbed dessert? That is our question of the day. Let us know on the text line, 79489. Facebook X, Instagram, TikTok. It's all at WTAQ Morning News. Another day, another online scam to worry about. How are bad actors trying to rip you off now? 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
18: Good morning. Time now for a look at sports. I'm Nick Whitwer. Following a day of rest with the Brewers, the Bats were ready to go in Game 1 of the series against the Mariners.
21: Uh-oh. Is this number one? Lara, deep to left, and it is number one in the big leagues for Luis Lara.
18: And that was the call on Brewers TV of Luis Lara's first career Major League home run. Lara finished today 3-for-6 with 4 RBIs and 2 runs scored. Christian Yelich, David Hamilton, and Jake Bowers all hit home runs of their own in a 22-0 shutout of the Mariners. Kyle Harrison was once again electric inside the confines of American Family Field. The lefty went 5 strong innings, striking out 8 batters in the process. And the shutout was signed, sealed, and delivered by Gary Sanchez as he threw a scoreless 9th inning.
21: Let him know, Gary. Is this a breaking ball? Take it to the bag. It's a shutout. Gary Sanchez to the finish line.
18: With a 22-0 ties the Brewers' franchise record for runs in a single game and marks the largest margin of victory in a single game in franchise history. The 22-0 shutout also ties the most lopsided shutout in the modern era of Major League Baseball. Here's Pat Murphy on the historic win.
4: Yeah, I'd like to order that every night if we could order that. I'll take that off the menu. It's nice to see.
18: The win now gives the Brewers their league-leading 78th on the year. It also puts them back to being 30 games over 500. The Brewers have now won four of their last five games. They currently sit 4.5 games ahead of Chicago in the NL Central and 2.5 games over Tampa Bay for the best record in baseball once again. Game 2 of the series versus the Mariners will take place tonight. Dustin May, who has looked really good since the Brewers traded for him at the deadline, will take the mound for the Brew Crew. First pitch is scheduled for 6:40 p.m., and it should be noted Bryce Terang did in fact make his return to the lineup yesterday for the Brewers. And that will do it for your morning sports. I'm Nick Whitworth, WTAQ News Talk Sports.
11: Thank you, Nick. I'm Matt Z. He's Rob Sussman. Good morning. This is the morning news. Our question of the day today is, what would be your deathbed dessert? And our answer just might have to be two boxes of Glazers from Quick Trip, thanks to Crossing Guard Mike.
0: Yeah, thanks, Crossing Guard Mike.
11: You never know when it's your time to go. Today might be our time, Rob, and we might be snacking on Glazers as we pass.
0: There's worse ways to go.
11: You just never know. Thank you, Crossing Guard Mike.
0: Yes, thank you.
11: Couple of boxes. You're such a sweet guy.
0: You know,
11: Crossing
0: Guard Mike is the best. I have a feeling, though.
11: That guy.
0: Has anybody ever done Glazer a la mode?
11: Oh, I'm sure people have put ice cream on a Glazer donut. Why wouldn't you?
0: Because that could be a good answer for the question of the day.
11: Yes.
0: Glazer a la mode.
11: Yes. Why wouldn't you?
0: Yeah, why not?
11: That's actually a dessert with Krispy Kreme donuts. You flatten them in a pan, warm them up, and kind of melt the glaze on the Krispy Kreme, then top with vanilla ice cream.
0: Has anyone ever tried putting one of those into a waffle maker?
11: I don't know. I don't know why you wouldn't.
0: Well, it could be what I do.
11: You could. I mean, why not? We've got two boxes of them. You could experiment.
0: Oh, man, dude.
11: Yes.
0: I'm just wondering if that's... I'm sitting here thinking to myself, is that a good idea today?
11: Find out.
0: You know, somebody in the hallway just said, Rob, have you lost some weight? And the answer's been yes. I could just go back on that right now.
11: Sure.
0: Get some Glazer a la mode going, get some Glazer waffle, maybe some Glazer waffle a la mode, if I'm feeling particularly unusual.
11: Sure, why not? Go for it. There's only one way to find out.
0: There is only one way to
11: just do it. The texter says chocolate float cake.
0: What makes it a float cake?
11: Would be theirs. Well, that's a good question. So yeah. I Googled it. A chocolate float cake, also called a devil's float or self-saucing pudding cake, is a magic vintage dessert where a simple batter is topped with cocoa and sugar, then flooded with hot water before it bakes. As it bakes, the cake floats to the top, and a rich fudge sauce settles underneath it.
0: Well, that's interesting.
11: There is a recipe on Food and Wine that says sour milk, brown sugar, cocoa, hot water, all-purpose flour.
0: Sour milk?
11: Yeah.
0: Really? I'm learning so much.
11: There's tons of different recipes for these things.
0: I'm learning so much.
11: Yeah.
0: I don't know what my...
11: Ooh, there's also a chocolate root beer cake.
0: My what did you learn today is going to be at least four different recipes.
11: Yeah.
0: Could be.
11: The chocolate float cake. Sounds good. Hey, watch out for fake products on websites like your Walmarts, like your Amazon sites. Lisa Schiller with the Better Business Bureau of Wisconsin says, items listed on those sites can be from third parties who are simply just paying to get one of these fake items listed.
5: Always look out for the too good to be true prices. That should always be a little telltale sign that something may not be right.
11: But you trust it because it's on a legit site that you used a million times.
0: Right.
11: She says some of these phony products do look legit at first.
5: If you see poor grammar, misspelled words, that is definitely a note that who's ever creating this is not a native English speaker.
11: Could also be a sign of an AI-generated product and an AI-generated listing. Schiller says if a price or deal sounds too good to be true, even on a trusted site, and that's the thing, it's not a trusted site, is move on or report the product. I would say definitely report the product.
0: Yeah, yeah, for sure.
11: Yeah, and then move on.
0: Yeah, yeah.
11: And hopefully you haven't hit purchase already.
0: That's called doing, that's called maintaining the commons, is what that is.
11: Yes.
0: You have to...
11: Report.
0: Wherever you're at, it's kind of like picking litter up off the ground.
11: Yeah, that's exactly what it's like, actually.
0: Just throw it in the trash.
11: Report, man. Report.
0: Well, we've been talking about a lot of delicious food all day.
11: Yes.
0: Well, I hate to ruin everyone's
11: appetite. About
0: a sweet
11: treat.
0: This one is going to ruin your appetite, though.
11: Okay.
0: Los Angeles residents of the Boyle Heights neighborhood still living with the aftermath of a massive warehouse fire. This happened back on June 17th. The problem is it was a cold storage facility for food.
11: Oh.
0: And now the stench.
11: Oh, yeah.
0: Of millions of pounds. They say 80 million pounds of spoiled food. Has now drifted out of the facility and has taken hold of the neighborhood.
11: Nasty.
0: Lineage Logistics runs the cold storage facility. Hadn't completed the food cleanup by a deadline that was imposed by city officials last Friday. City officials say a 45-day timeline requiring Lineage to clean the rotting food expired Friday at 5 with the work still unfinished. Now, Lineage, for their part, says, no. The 45-day period started afterwards. We're still good, is what they say.
11: Okay.
0: Now, the mayor of L.A., Karen Bass, says city attorneys are taking action against the company. Air quality regulators say the disputed deadline has no impact on their ability to continue enforcement. Now, Lineage says they've removed 93% of the 80 million pounds of spoiled food from the facility.
11: Notably, not 100%.
0: That is correct.
11: That's still a lot left behind.
0: It is a lot left behind. One local resident, Evan Lovett, said that the smell is still overwhelming and that you can smell it from the freeway.
11: Ugh.
0: But the lingering odor, only part of the problem. 84% of 240 households that responded to a public health survey reported an increase in pests.
11: Yep, makes sense.
0: 76% more flies, 40% more mosquitoes, 35% more rats and mice. Company says it's expecting more than 100,000 hours of work to have been completed, with an average of 400 workers a day and 4,000 truckloads of debris removed. They say it anticipates finishing the bulk food removal by this Thursday, they say, followed by spot cleaning, disinfecting, and detailing through August 27th. And they plan to rebuild their warehouse and stock it with food again.
11: Okay. Just hope for a better outcome.
0: And hope there's no fires.
11: How's traffic look?
0: Traffic is looking good. No issues. Sign up for traffic alerts. Text TRAFFIC to 79489.
11: Traffic is powered by the Men Law Firm. New research from AAA reveals that most drivers just think speeding is just normal practice now. What's the big deal?
0: Not now. According, always has been.
11: According to the AAA Foundation for Traffic Safety study, 30% of drivers agree that no one actually drives the speed limit.
0: Just 30?
11: As a result, many consider driving 10 miles per hour over the speed limit to be acceptable. 10 over. Ooh.
0: I'd
11: be pushing that.
0: Yeah, 10 over is pushing it.
11: And nearly half believe that keeping up with traffic is safer than driving under the posted limit.
0: That it is safer.
11: Yeah, I mean, you gotta read the road, right? Like,
0: yeah.
11: What is everybody else doing?
0: Right, exactly.
11: The thing nobody wants to think about is that driving too fast can have deadly consequences. As the research points out, that speeding was a factor in almost 30% of traffic fatalities last year.
0: Everybody
11: alone.
0: Knows that, though. I don't think that there's anybody out there who's thinking to themselves, if I go faster, it's going to be safer.
11: But I don't think anybody thinks about it at all.
0: Maybe not conscious.
11: No. You're not thinking about that when you're driving and you're speeding and you hit the cruise 7 to 10 miles over. You're not thinking, this is
0: well,
11: more dangerous.
0: Subconsciously, they know.
11: Yeah, but you're not thinking about it. It's like an active thing. You don't think about it.
0: Well, not insofar as when you're going 10 over, you're thinking to yourself, oh, no, if I get into an accident right now, it's going to be more deadly than if I was going 5
11: yeah,
0: slower.
11: You're not thinking about that.
0: Absolutely not.
11: No.
0: Because, look, the fact of the matter is, if you slam into a guardrail at 75 miles an hour, it's going to be more or less as bad as if you were doing it at 65.
11: Yeah.
0: Maybe not, like, in terms of mathematics, but I don't want to experience either situation. You know what I'm saying?
11: But you speed, and I speed. And
0: yeah,
11: we all speed. Top reasons for speeding include to get around slower drivers, reach a destination faster, to avoid holding up traffic. Drivers' top reasons to slow down include to avoid getting a ticket.
0: Yeah.
11: To avoid being involved in a crash. And bad weather.
0: Oh, yeah. Man, let me tell you this. This has happened to me three times in the past week. I've been getting onto the highway over by my house. And I've been behind. It's been the same Honda Fit

0: ramp. They haven't gotten to.
1: Oh, they merge onto the highway. They merge onto 43, going 42 miles an hour. They enter 43.
0: Okay, okay. Speed. You said on the ramp. Okay.
1: Yeah. But they go. They don't use the ramp to gain speed.
0: Right, right. Like that's what I'm trying to figure out. Like, okay, so they hit the ramp. They're going 40-ish.
1: Yeah.
0: Okay.
1: Uh huh.
0: Yeah, but if they're picking up as they get around that bend, that's a good thing. But they're not doing that.
1: They're not doing that.
0: Hmm.
1: Yeah, that's the.
0: Is just a little old person behind it?
1: No, it's a woman. She's probably in her early 40s. She's probably younger than you are.
0: Okay.
1: She might be my age.
0: Okay.
1: Whatever it is, there's no excuse. There's no excuse whatsoever. So if you are if you are hearing my voice right now and you think to yourself, dang, that might be me, change your ways.
0: That's right. Or you're going to have to deal with the Rob Sussman consequences.
1: You're going to have, well, no, you're not going to have to deal with the Rob Sussman consequences. You're going to have to deal with the universal consequences.
0: Well, Rob is going to crack down on you.
1: It's not me who's going to crack down on you. It's going to be a semi-truck who doesn't see you. That's who's going to be cracking down on you. Won't be me.
0: You want to get sussed? Keep up your activity. All right? And you're about to get sussed. You don't even want to know what that means. I don't even want to know what that means.
1: I don't know what it means, and I'm the one doing it.
0: Mostly sunny, high 78 today. Tonight, mostly clear, low 56. Tomorrow, mostly sunny, high is going to be right around 80, according to Fox 11. Matt LaFleur spoke with the media yesterday. Keyshawn Nixon, his name did come up. So did his attitude. You'll hear from the head coach at 8:36.
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5: Good morning. I'm Freddie Hammer. President Trump is putting a hold on tariffs that were set to hit Canada at midnight. In a social media post, Trump said he had paused the 50% duties for 3 days because the two countries have a deal pending final documentation. He offered no specifics about the agreement, aside from suggesting the Keystone XL pipeline may be awoken from the grave. Inspectors have begun work at what's thought was a secret nuclear site run by Syria's ousted regime. Fox's Jonathan Savage reports.
6: Under former President Bashar al-Assad, Syria is believed to have operated a clandestine nuclear reactor built for them by North Korea. The International Atomic Energy Agency is now excavating and exploring at Deir el-Zur. Interim President Ahmad al-Shara, who led the rebellion against Assad, has promised full cooperation. IAEA Chief Rafael Grossi believes there could be a few tons of nuclear material that could be put to bad use. The site only became

0: in public knowledge after Israel destroyed the facility with airstrikes in 2007. Jonathan Savage, Fox News.
1: The Wisconsin Department of Natural Resources reminds you to keep young wildlife wild this time of year. Captive Wildlife Health Specialist Jenna Fastner says don't assume young wildlife is orphaned just because you don't see a parent around.
2: A lot of animals are left alone for long periods of time, and this time of year, as they get older, they're out exploring and things like that. Seeing one minding its own business does not mean it's orphaned, and it should not be taken home. They should not be touching the animal or intervening in any way.
1: Fastner says it's best to observe young wildlife from a distance. Southern Doors School Board is officially putting a referendum on November's ballot. They'll ask taxpayers to pay just over $2 million per year over the next 3 years. In April, 56% of the voters said no to a three-year operational referendum worth $3 million per year. In May, the district made several cuts to staff and programs. What makes this referendum different from April's?
3: We've had to prioritize a little bit. So we heard the community say they weren't ready to give us the 3.15. To be honest, that wasn't going to be enough either. We're just trying to prioritize the needs that we really need.
1: The funds would be broken into three categories: staff compensation, market adjustment, facilities and maintenance, and restoring three critical teaching positions. Boaters on the Fox River in Green Bay should be aware of a temporary change at the Reinitschke Memorial Bridge. The bridge will not open for boat traffic from 6 a.m. September 1st through 4 p.m. September 2nd because of construction. Vessels able to pass beneath the bridge may continue through at any time. And the Green Bay Packers will host their free spooktacular event October 24th at Lambeau Field Atrium. The fall-themed celebration will be 9 to 3 and include games, crafts, treat decorating, face painting, and live entertainment. The event is part of the Packers Community Outreach Program. More news can be found at WTAQ.com.
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9: Happy hump day. Going to be mostly sunny today. High 78. Tonight, mostly clear. Low 56. Tomorrow looks mostly sunny. 80. Friday, partly sunny. Chance of showers, thunderstorms. 80 as well. And Saturday, mostly sunny. Slight chance of afternoon showers and storms. 78 for the high, according to Fox 11. Rob, how's traffic look?
16: Traffic looks fine. You can sign up for traffic alerts. Text traffic to 79489.
9: 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Green Bay Packers head coach Matt LaFleur talking with the press yesterday. He talked about Tucker Kraft, who has been looking really good so far. Will they still put him on a pitch count, though?
17: You got to be able to adapt and adjust in this league, and certainly anytime a guy is coming off a significant injury, you got to think it's not a sprint, it is a marathon. The season's long, and we need him for the long haul because, I mean, you guys saw practice the other day. He was pretty impactful when he was out there. So it is what it is. We'll adjust to whatever the circumstances bring us, and we'll have a plan ready to go.
9: And he's not surprised that Kraft has started out so hot coming back from that injury?
17: It's not a surprise to me because I've seen how hard this guy works at it and what he puts into it. So, naturally, you know, I expect a lot from him.
9: Then he talked about DB Keyshawn Nixon, who's been making headlines with some comments he's made at training camp. Feels maybe he's being punished.
16: Yeah.
9: By the team.
16: That was the specific quote, yeah.
9: Because Mr. Cisse is nipping at his heels, coming hard for that number one DB slot. The head coach talked about Keyshawn playing with an edge.
17: The way I look at it is this, that I guess our whole team is being punished because everybody's in competition. So I'm a big believer that competition will bring the best out of people. And I want everybody to play with a chip on their shoulder. If they feel like they have something to prove, you're probably going to get more out of them.
9: He goes, look, Keyshawn can talk. He's got no problem with him.
17: I love Key. He's been awesome since the day he's been here. And I don't read any of that stuff. So, Waller just gave me a heads up on it, but yeah, I'm not going to micromanage what everybody says, and if he feels a certain type of way, I mean, it is what it is. But I do think that, you know, it's a benefit to the team to have people that you feel are capable to go in there and play, and we'll all be better for that.
9: He talked more about Keyshawn and then was asked, well, could he retain the starting job at corner?
17: We're just looking for 11 starters out there, and if we have to rotate guys, we'll rotate them. We're not afraid to do that. We do it on the offensive side. We do it with our D-line. We've done it with our O-line. We've done it in the receiver room. So I'm not afraid to do that in that room either. But I think certainly he's capable of playing really good football. We've seen it. And he's got to continue to do that moving forward.
9: Now, Packers preseason football continues this Friday night. They are at the Broncos. 8 p.m. kickoff. Then they wrap it up week 3 against the Cardinals. That is also a Friday night game. And he says, look, that game 3, Cardinals, yeah, I don't expect to see many starters.
17: The intention, I would say, going into week 3, dependent upon how we do this week, would be that we'll get most of the work with our ones in practice, and then they would not play in the game.
9: And also, really cool moment at training camp. The head coach says it was great to bring in the Menasha football players, get them on the field this week.
17: Everybody in that area has been through a lot. Some are worse off than others, but, you know, it was cool to see the joy and excitement on those kids' faces. So anytime you can do that, hopefully bring a little joy to somebody's life. I think that's meaningful. It's impactful. I think our players enjoyed it. And certainly I'm sure a lot of those kids look up to a lot of our guys.
9: Yeah, that's a moment they're never going to forget.
16: No, certainly not. Are you kidding me?
9: Right? Hey, I was on the field with the Packers players, guys.
16: Yeah, it's one of those things where, like, in a couple years, people just won't believe you.
9: It's great.
16: Like, it'll sound like you're making it up.
9: Yeah, great moment for them. Question of the day today. What would be your deathbed dessert? Paul on the text line says, my daughter's pecan pie with whipped cream.
16: Oh, that's good.
9: Getting another one for rhubarb pie on the text line. Rob, what do you see?
16: Getting death by chocolate again.
9: Yeah,
16: from
9: makes sense.
16: A couple folks. And Liz, we're getting that on TikTok, getting that all over the place. Cindy Lou Who says, Vanilla custard ice cream topped with crushed Oreo cookies, a drizzle of chocolate syrup, and fresh raspberries. BT says blueberry chocolate chip cheesecake. Ooh, that sounds good.
18: Yeah.
16: Scott says lemon meringue pie on the TikTok page. Ginny says tiramisu. It's my hands-down favorite. And right before I die will be the first time I get to eat it without the unfortunate gastrointestinal repercussions.
18: Oh, no!
16: Oh, and then Trucking Life 3 says banana pudding, because my mom requested it before she died, so if it's good enough for her to go out on, it's good enough for me.
18: Oh, wow. Texter says tuxedo cake.
16: Tuxedo. Oh, yeah, okay. Yeah. I've seen that before.
18: Yes. Classic tuxedo cake is a rich, multi-layered chocolate dessert featuring alternating layers of dark chocolate cake, dark chocolate mousse, and white chocolate mousse or cream, all finished with a smooth chocolate ganache. It gets its name from the high-contrast black and white layers that are hidden inside.
16: It's one of the best words.
18: Does ganache. Look like a tuxedo.
16: It sure does.
18: Yeah. I take a slice of that right now. I'm not against it. What would be your deathbed dessert? That has been our question of the day.
19: I'm Elizabeth McDonald, and this is the Fox Business Report. Target lowered prices and shoppers came back. Its recent quarter was better than expected. The company had been dealing with social media backlash attacks in recent years. Its new CEO, Michael Fiddelke, who took over earlier this year, says the company was helped by reducing prices on more than 10,000 frequently purchased items. It's also been improving stores and merchandise. Lowe's had a strong summer quarter as more people shopped online and professionals were turning to Lowe's for supplies, but Lowe's is being cautious about this year because homeowners are delaying major renovations and big DIY projects. Amazon Prime Air's drone delivery says it will expand to nearly 500 cities and towns by the end of the year. Drone delivery is currently available in 7 states. That's your Fox Business Report. I'm Ginny Coselda. Invested in you.
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23: Good morning, Jen. Now for a look at sports, I'm Nick Whitwer. The Green Bay Packers returned to the practice field yesterday after having a day off on Monday. We very quickly learned who the tone setter on both offense and defense is, as Tucker Kraft was given a good pop from Zaire Franklin on a reception in the flat that led to some jawing between the two. Both Kraft and Franklin got into it a bit last year in joint practices between the Packers and the Colts. Franklin told the media after practice that the physicality isn't personal, it's just how he likes to prepare.
24: I'm on the field. I'm a completely different person. My mentality in between the white lines is ultra competitive, like ultimate alpha. Like, I want to challenge the best, the biggest. I don't want a little guy. I want to go against the baddest out there. That's how I feel. I feel like I'm the best. I'm the baddest on the planet when I'm on the field. That's just my mentality.
23: The Packers traded Colby Wooden for Zaire Franklin this offseason after deciding to let former first-round pick Quay Walker go in free agency. Here's Packers GM Brian Gutekunst on what he saw to make him pull the trigger on acquiring Franklin.
25: When we realized that, you know, Quay probably wasn't going to be back in Green Bay, I wanted to make sure that we had, you know, someone who could step in and had already done it and played at a high level. Certainly Zaire has done that. And I also think, you know, playing that middle linebacker spot, you know, there's a bit of a personality and edge you have to have, and I think that can bleed into your team, and he has that, and I'm excited to see if he can kind of bring some of that to our football team.
23: Other notes from Tuesday's practice, the Packers are getting healthier with Josh Jacobs returning from a groin injury to at least take part in some individual drills. Lucas Van Ness returned to practice after missing Sunday's practice with a shoulder injury. And both Aaron Banks and Javon Hargrave took their first 11-on-11 snaps of the year as they worked their way back from a knee injury. Matt LaFleur also confirmed to media that the starters will be playing again for at least a series in the Packers' second preseason game against the Denver Broncos on Friday night. But that will be it, as the starters will not be playing in the preseason finale against the Arizona Cardinals at Lambeau Field on August 28th. Elsewhere around the NFL, NFL Commissioner Roger Goodell had a bullish outlook on the league's global growth. Speaking to German broadcaster RTL, Goodell said there will eventually be teams located outside the United States, and the Super Bowl will be played overseas. The NFL will play a record 9 international games this season, including the first ever contest in Australia during week 1. And that'll do it for your morning sports. I'm Nick Whitwer, WTAQ News Talk Sports.
16: Thank you, Nick. I'm Matt Z. He's Rob Sussman.
0: Good morning.
16: This is the Morning News. A New Jersey school district athletic director has been accused of peering through a young girl's bedroom window late at night.
0: Ooh.
16: 48-year-old Winfield Becker, athletic director of the Hopewell Valley Regional School District, caught on surveillance camera outside his neighbor's home in Pennsylvania about 10:40 at night. The footage allegedly shows him looking through the young girl's bedroom window. Homeowner turns the video over to the cops. Becker gets arrested, charged with loitering, prowling at night, harassment. School district serves more than 3,500 students, pre-K through 12, has placed him on leave. Superintendent says the alleged incident happened outside the district and did not involve any students. He's due in court September 8th. His attorney calls the accusations baseless. Dude, he's on camera!
0: Yeah, what do you mean, baseless? You see him peeking through windows. Oh, it's baseless, though.
16: 10:40 at night, looking in a young girl's room. It's all caught on the homeowner's camera.
0: Nah, it's baseless, actually.
16: Nah, I can't believe you guys are saying this about this
0: right.
16: guy. What proof do you have?
0: Well, I'll tell you what, man.
16: They say Becker looks forward to vindicating his name.
0: Yeah, because it's baseless.
16: What?
0: What kind of attorneys do they have?
16: What's going to be the reason for him doing this?
0: Just making sure that they're getting enough sleep for the sports, you know?
16: You know, it's a curfew thing.
0: Yeah.
16: Although, the girl was not part of the school district, so he shouldn't even, you know.
0: Jeez. It's baseless, though.
16: So gross.
0: I wonder where these lawyers even come from.
16: Well, you know, you've got to come up with an argument, I guess. We'll see what it is.
0: Well, now, and what you can do to come up with an argument, you can be like the guys who are with 3M, the lawyers are with 3M, obviously huge, gigantic mega corporation.
16: Big company.
0: Well, it turns out they're lawyers. There's a lawsuit about who's liable for an explosion in Houston, Texas that killed 3 people. And so 3M's legal team hired an expert witness to testify in the case. And he put a report together defending the company. Now, the opposing legal team saw this guy's report and was like, I think this might be AI-generated. So what did they do? Well, during the discovery phase, they managed to get the expert witnesses' ChatGPT logs. And what did they find? Perhaps the most embarrassing sequence of prompts that you've ever heard of in your entire life if you're an expert witness on a case like this. One prompt began, I am being retained as a professional expert witness by 3M in defense of them and their lawsuits and other legal proceedings behind the January 2020 explosion at Watson Grinding, is how one of them began. Create an exceptional expert witness report defending the standard of care at 3M. The resulting document should show how 3M is 0% at fault. That was the ChatGPT prompt that this guy gave. More or less, this expert witness, who got paid by these lawyers, was just having ChatGPT do his entire job for them. And it sucks. The 30-page report that AI created stated explicitly that from a technical and standard of care standpoint, 3M is 0% responsible for the January 24th of 2020 explosion. Now, this guy did remove that specific line because he thought it was a little too amateurish.
16: Oh, okay.
0: But everything else stayed.
16: Sure. Everything else was good enough.
0: Yeah. This expert reportedly had 20 years of experience in gas detection, also uploaded a picture of a gas detector, and asked ChatGPT, what am I looking at? That gas detector was the subject of the entire case.
16: And this is the person that the legal team for 3M turned to?
0: Yes.
16: What?
0: Yes.
16: Come on.
0: Yeah. Pretty bad, huh?
16: Well, yes.
0: Yeah. About as bad as it gets.
16: Did this guy have any expertise?
0: He says he's had 20 years.
16: Okay.
0: Now, has he?
16: That's what I mean. Like, is that what his resume said that was created by ChatGPT? Like,
0: maybe. Yeah.
16: And how much did he get paid?
0: And also, how do I get in on this grift without getting caught?
16: Well,
0: that was me. That was me speaking to ChatGPT.
16: Right. Without getting caught. Right,
0: without getting caught. ChatGPT draft me up a plan as to how to become an expert witness who gets paid to use ChatGPT in order to draft reports. Make no mistakes.
16: Yeah. Important note, do it so I don't get caught.
0: Yeah, do it so I don't get caught. Make no mistakes. Go.
16: How's traffic look?
0: Traffic right now is looking fine. No issues. Sign up for traffic alerts. Text TRAFFIC to 79489.
16: Traffic is powered by the Men Law Firm. Well, a local fishing YouTuber known as Captain Crunch Boats was stabbed while recording boaters at a public dock in Texas. The attack happened over the weekend at the Clear Lake Park's public boat ramps along NASA Parkway. He's a familiar sight to fishermen there. He does the films for content. Whole thing captured on his own 75-minute live stream, now part of the sheriff's investigation. Towards the end of the video, he can be heard arguing with several boaters that he was recording. At one point, waving and saying, "See you later, Karen." Moments later, camera falls to the ground as an unknown person approached him from behind and stabbed him.
0: Really now?
16: With bystanders heard yelling for the attacker to stop, a fellow fishing guide said the attack appeared personal. Suspect also accused of slashing another fisherman's truck tires, apparently mistaking it for Captain Crunch's vehicle. He suffered minor injuries, has been released from the hospital.
0: Jeez, man, it's getting serious out there.
16: What did you do to this other guy?
0: All this guy seemed to be doing was recording boaters because he, like, likes boats.
16: Yeah, I mean,
0: I think it's his whole shtick.
16: Yeah, it's what he does on YouTube.
0: Yeah.
16: It's what he does. And someone else not related to the recording, it sounds, came and stabbed him.
0: Jeez, man. Can't even look at boats these days.
16: Florida police station had temporarily shut down after someone walked inside carrying a live hand grenade.
0: Oh, yeah?
16: Police in Lakeland say the person was cleaning out a family member's belongings over the weekend. They discovered a box containing what looked like an old grenade. Instead of leaving it alone and calling police, they're like, "Oh, I'll just bring it to them." Officers closed the building, blocked nearby streets, called in the bomb squad. They determined, yeah, no, it's a live grenade.
0: Oh!
16: Goes back maybe to the Korean War.
0: So maybe a little corroded?
16: Removed. Safely disposed of. Station reopened about an hour and a half later. Police said everyone was safe. They do say next time, or if you're ever in this situation, if it looks like a live grenade, don't pick it up. Don't touch it. Don't bring it to us. Call us. We'll get the professionals and send them to you.
0: I'm sorry, Z. I wasn't listening. Did they say bring it to Goodwill?
16: Yes. Oh. Forecast from Fox 11 for today, mostly sunny, 78. Tonight, mostly clear, low 56. Tomorrow, mostly sunny, going to be 80. Friday, partly sunny. Chance of showers and thunderstorms on Friday, high of 80. Saturday looks mostly sunny. There is a slight chance of afternoon showers and storms on Saturday. High should be 78, according to Fox 11. A string of rabid beaver attacks has forced the partial closure of popular state parks in Maryland.
0: Really?
16: Officials say these beavers, normally docile plant eaters that avoid people, have turned aggressive after contracting rabies. The first attack came July 26th. A 13-year-old swimmer was bitten, suffered injuries to his hands and chest, had to be airlifted to Johns Hopkins. On August 5th, a 19-year-old was bitten on the ankle while fishing at the same park.
0: Jeez, rabid beavers.
16: Both beavers captured, euthanized, tested positive for rabies. In response, the Maryland Department of Natural Resources closed large sections of the park, the lake, the creek, the boat ramp, anything, you know, where these little rabid beavers might be hanging out.
0: Wow.
16: A third attack happened when a 10-year-old girl canoeing with a summer camp was bitten on the leg. That beaver escaped. Officials closed a mile of nearby trail, though.
0: Wow.
16: Rabid beavers.
0: That's pretty good.
16: It's zombievers come to life.
1: It's now time for What Did You Learn Today?
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5: Mom, there is seven continents.
16: Wrapping it up on a hump day, Rob, what'd you learn today?
0: I learned about many different desserts, such as floating chocolate cake and sugar cream pie.
16: Yeah.
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0: Now we're talking.
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28: Florida Democrats pick a progressive. I'm Dave Anthony, Fox News.
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30: We love you!
28: Yeah. Angie Nixon, a Democratic socialist, won the primary for Senate despite being outspent 16-1 and trailing in the polls. In her attempt to unseat Republican Senator Ashley Moody, Nixon tells CNN,
31: she doesn't care about anyone but herself, and so I look forward, Ashley Moody, to taking you on and to whooping you in November, and you will be calling me your senator.
28: And President Trump is happy Nixon won that primary, despite calling her a radical left lunatic on Truth Social, because Nixon defeated Alex Vindman, a former National Security Council staffer who testified against him at the first Trump impeachment trial. The president wrote Vindman's a sleazebag. President Trump also posted that he endorses Ryan Elijah, the Republican who defeated Congressman Corey Mills in the GOP primary. Mills is under a House ethics investigation. The president wrote that Mills is a friend, but he told him to get out of the race and Mills wouldn't listen. Two other members of Congress in Florida, Democrats, beat progressive challengers.
32: Do you
12: Democracy-backed Oliver Larkin will not advance after losing to moderate pro-Israel Jared Moskowitz in the 25th District. In District 20, Democrat Congresswoman Debbie Wasserman Schultz fended off a younger progressive DSA-backed challenger Elijah Manley.
28: In Alaska, Fox's Dana Marie McNichol, and Alaska Democrat Mary Peltola, trying to unseat Republican Senator Dan Sullivan, finished first in the primary. Sullivan was second. Both advanced with two others in a ranked choice voting contest in November. President Trump is giving Canada a break, delaying 50% tariffs on a lot of goods that were supposed to start today.
13: Based on the fact that Canada and the USA, subject to the finalization of documents, have a deal. The president also suggesting that a final agreement could allow the revival of the Keystone XL pipeline.
28: Fox's Ashley Strohmeyer. That oil pipeline from Canada to Nebraska was canceled by Democratic presidents Obama, then Biden. America's listening to Fox News.
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28: Stocks are rising on Wall Street, at least the Dow up 254 points. The S&P 500 is adding 26. The Nasdaq has turned a bit lower. It's down 31. Price of oil is moving higher, more than a half dollar, as the Strait of Hormuz standoff continues between the U.S. and Iran. WTI back over 85 bucks a barrel. And at the pump, gas is up 2 cents. AAA's national average for regular 408 per gallon now. Bitcoin and other cryptocurrency prices, they're rising slightly today, ahead of a big meeting later at the White House, where Fox's Alexandria Hoff reports.
12: Top crypto executives, they've been waiting for some regulatory help from Congress to help with their legal standing and kind of define that better. Well, that has stalled. Today, they're going to get the chance to speak with federal regulators face to face. We have the commissioners, the chairman of the Securities and Exchange Commission, the Commodity Futures Trading Commission. They're going to be in attendance today, along with the CEOs of Coinbase, Blockchain Association, and Robinhood, just to name a few. On today's meeting, the White House tells Fox the president will host an event with tech leaders to strengthen America's innovative and technological dominance. Prediction market companies will not be part of the event.
28: The president may not like this. Another state taking action on artificial intelligence data centers.
15: Pennsylvania Governor Josh Shapiro's executive order mandates that data center projects must first be approved by local officials, and they have to pay for their own power. Shapiro's order also says the centers must hire locally, be transparent with local governments, and adhere to high standards of water conservation. He's removing all data center projects from the state's fast-track permitting program and says non-disclosure agreements for the projects will not be allowed. It's a change in stance for Shapiro, a Democrat who is facing re-election this fall, who had encouraged data center development. He says the shift came from conversations he's had with concerned people who live in his state. Tanya J. Powers, Fox News.
28: In baseball, a big blowout. Milwaukee Brewers beat the Seattle Mariners 22-0. I'm Dave Anthony, Fox.

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5: 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Now, it's always interesting when we make a statement here on the regular Joe Show where we try to inform, enlighten, and give people some direction on things, only to see it repeated or twisted in the mainstream media. This is what we have from Governor Wes Moore. We'll get to that. He was on M. Snow's The Morning Schmo Show. Must have gotten on the wrong show. Either way. But he took something, I think, a very valid point that we made here on the show, is that Monday, I believe? And lo and behold, he goes running out on Tuesday as though they're answering the very claim. Now, I have no idea if that's how this went. I truly don't. I just think it's very interesting that on Monday we introduced something, as I said at the time, that I've really heard nobody else bring up in terms of the incongruity within the platform of the Democratic Socialists of America, as we know, Marxists, where they claim to want to, for instance, lower costs and drive up wages. Yet, one of the hallmarks of their platform is unmitigated legal and illegal immigration, open borders. Well, you can't, the two cannot live in the same world. For that matter, socialism cannot live in a small R Republican form of government. For that matter, it, not even in a democracy. You can't have socialist democracy. Those are, it's an oxymoron. They're opposites. By nature of how these philosophies operate, they're opposites. And then, lo and behold, one of the standard bearers of 2028 on the left, Wes Moore, who desperately is trying to maintain his position as an institutionalized Democrat, but yet still have a little bit of appeal to the young folk that are going for the siren song of socialism and Marxism under the DSA. And so we'll get to that. Mike Johnson, our speaker, he's had a particular point of view when it comes to what we're seeing on the left in their primaries. He reiterates it once again, saying, look, come November, it's a really simple question, which side do you want to be on? We'll get to that as well. And, of course, the results of yesterday's Florida elections, primary elections, we will hear from Byron Donalds. We'll hear from Angie Nixon and a few others that were on the ballot yesterday and those commenting on it as well. But first, some good news. And I do think this is very good news. By the way, I'm sorry, I just got to... So Jolly, not a shock, that Jolly won the nomination for the Democratic side in Florida for governor, which is not the first time you've had a former Republican run for governor as a Democrat and get slaughtered in the election. But Jolly, I love the fact, and we'll get to this, where he starts out saying, I reject the DSA, and I'm going to run with the DSA people. I reject that, but I'm going to run with them. I'm going to campaign with them. Again, complete opposites within one sentence. You can't do it. Now, the good news. Attorney General Todd Blanche said the Justice Department may take its effort to obtain state voter rolls all the way to the Supreme Court following its loss in 22 cases in federal court. This was stated by Blanche Sunday on Meet the Press, saying absolutely it's possible, it's a possibility rather, meaning following it up, challenging it all the way up. In March of 2025, the president, Donald J. Trump, still the president, by the way, will still be the president after the midterms. I keep seeing all these social media posts by leftists. Oh, just wait. It's all changing. No, he'll still be president. So, you know, we're going to impeach him for the 572nd time. At what point does it get the diminishing returns kicking? Because even your people, I get the most rabid Trump derangement syndrome. People are like, oh, yeah. It's going to be like the horse out in the pasture you can't stop eating. I get it. They want more, more, more. They're like Adam Driver. Was that Last Jedi? The Rise of Skywalker? Last Jedi. Where playing Kylo Ren, they unload fire on Luke Skywalker. And, I mean, it's a undiminishing bombardment of explosions. But yet, the Adam Driver character, Kylo Ren, says, more, more, more. That's what Trump derangement syndrome people. More impeachments. We've done it 7 times. It hasn't worked. More. Because they just, again, no, because they're so immature mentally, so immature, there's just more. But, I mean, that's a smaller group. Most Americans, I think, are going to get tired after the third impeachment, the third failed impeachment at that, when they do it. And, I mean, they've kind of had the unofficial third one. Either way, he said that based on the executive order, March 2025, where it directs the federal government to take action towards election oversight, the Justice Department asked states to turn over their official voter rolls. Of course, 22 absolutely said they would not. Excuse me, 30 actually did. 22 of those suits were lost by this administration. 8 were not. So, of course, the Constitution says that the undertaking of elections goes to the states. They're not trying to take control of it. They're saying, let us review your voter rolls to make sure you're maintaining them. And you know why? Because we know for a fact in states like Wisconsin, they absolutely haven't. Where you have a voter list of 7 million plus people, and you have less than 3 million eligible voters in the state. They willfully proclaim ignorance when they say, wow, you know, it says we have to have all names have to stay on the voter rolls. That's not what the actual law says. But they pretend it does. So they have millions of dead people on the list. And then it's all digitized so you can easily activate and deactivate people. I mean, but hey, conspiracy theorists, really prove me wrong. Prove me wrong. And again, to Todd Blanche, he said on Meet the Press, he agreed that the Constitution delineates it to the states. He said, quote, it doesn't mean the federal government should play no role. That's absolutely the case. I think it would be worth taking it to the Supreme Court. One, to have clarity, what oversight is allowed and is not allowed. But also, let's be clear, the only reason these 30 states are not cooperating has nothing to do with whether or not they think the federal government should have oversight, and everything to do with the fact that they don't want Donald Trump being proven right again. My thing is, you got no problem with the voter rolls. Let them see them. Let them see. All they want to do is an audit. How is that going to prevent somebody from voting unless it's somebody that shouldn't be voting in that state? Oh, what do you have to hide? It's a good question. I think it's a fair question. One they certainly don't want to answer. So I think it's good news. I hope they do pursue it to the higher courts. We'll see. 888-737-1737 is the number to call or text. A little bit of housekeeping with some announcements as well. So first, I mentioned this the first hour. For those just tuning in, next 2 days, I will be off air by choice. Because I always get these emails and everything okay. It's fine. I'm taking my son. My second son is going back to college, and Mrs. Regular Joe and I will be driving out with him, accompanying him. I'm driving. He's doing the lifting. He may not know that yet, but that's the agreement. I'll drive. He does the heavy lifting. But anyway, we're getting him back to school. I'll be back here on Monday. No problems there. I'm in, other than a small smidge of a cold, kind of like Zuzu Vettel's, I'm just fine. And as a matter of fact, if I could have taken a three-hour nap this morning, I'd like Zuzu, I'd probably just snap right back. The other thing is just to remind you to check out regjoshow.com, R-E-G-joshow.com. The next few weeks, between now and the end of September, I've honestly lost count. Is it like six events? I think it's close. There's almost, if not six, maybe more, events that I'll be taking part in, and I would love if you could come join me. I know you can't come to, well, I mean, technically, you could come to all of them. I'm not saying you have to. I'm just saying you could. There's nothing preventing you from, other than scheduling, I know, responsibilities. But some major, major events coming up, and we've got them all on the website. Some are just a couple weeks away. Some go into the deep part of September. It includes the third annual Wisconsin Conservative Coalition dinner. And that's taking place on Saturday, September 12th. Earlier in that day, I will be at a different event, a rally event that's going to be, I think it's going to be awesome. It's on rodeo grounds, so I'm kind of excited about that. I don't know. I'm like an overgrown kid. I mean, maybe I'll wear cowboy boots. Just to me, I have a cowboy hat. Maybe I'll do it. I will be emceeing the Lincoln-Reagan-Trump breakfast for the Republican Party of Calumet County. Really looking forward to that. Also in September. Then there's the big Stubain party with a purpose. That is our good friends over at Plum Creek Acres Farm. That's going to be on the 19th. That's an evening event with live music, food trucks, raffles, and games. And it's all to raise money for people that are struggling through cancer diagnosis. So a bunch of events. Check them all out, regjoshow.com. Many are free, like usually the Lincoln, Reagan, Trump dinners. You got to get a ticket, but it's well worth it. The lineup of speakers at these events are going to be fantastic as we're counting down to the general election in November. You want to be engaged. You want to be informed. This is a great opportunity to do just that. And the reason I have them up on the website is because, frankly, it's going to be too many of them for me to, and I don't mind promoting them at all. I want to promote them. But if I took... If I did one a segment, that's six segments of the show, you know. So it's just, it's easier to put them up on the website. We put them out on social media. I will remind you every so often, we'll talk about them. But just check it out. We'll be adding more as the fall goes on and we get closer to the election. I have no doubt about that. And I'd love to see you out there. That rodeo event, that's with the Republican Party of Wapaka County. That they're doing that. It's going to be just an awesome event. So, anyway, just like I said, wanted to mention all those. Please check them out because, well, that's how we stay in touch. And you're going to see a bunch of really good conservatives. That's the other part of it. A lot of people I get, we had some people a couple weeks ago, right? They texted, like, I'm feeling a little bit down. I don't know if I want to even be involved. Going to these events, there's multiple reasons to go. One, it supports the organizations that are putting on the event. Two, you get to hear many times either from your elected officials or people that are seeking to be your elected officials. And three, but not by any means least, you get to interact with like-minded people, and that recharges the batteries. It really does. Because one of the great lies, it goes back to the Reagan Revolution, was just, again, the silent majority, right? That there's just not that many of us. Only to find out there's a lot more of us than we realize, but because we don't talk about it, right? We don't go and... We're not professional activists like the left. Well, here's an opportunity. You don't have to be a professional activist. You just got to come out, show up, bring some family and friends that are like-minded, and have a good time. Listen, get to meet these people, and meet other patriots. It's going to be an awesome time. The only thing that can make what's already planned better is if you're there as well.
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Welcome back, Joe Gigante, to your regular Joe. Sorry, I'm just looking at a text message from one of our great memers, Greg. I was talking about the Outback Steakhouse yesterday, and I didn't see this, but he has a picture of an Outback Steakhouse with a car, pulling a car trailer with a car on the trailer. And the caption is, an Outback pulling an Outback, parked Outback of an Outback. Because it's Subaru Outback pulling a trailer with a Subaru Outback with the restaurant. I thought it was clever. I'm sorry. I thought it was clever. I couldn't even get Charlie to get him to curl his lip. I think that's funny. All right. Now, Governor Westmore. Apparently, I can't know. I don't pretend to live in these people's heads, thank God. It's got to be a convoluted place. But he, of course, is trying to eyeball running for president in 28. He's trying to find what so many of the institutionalized Democrats want. And that would be what they call pragmatic Democrat, a mainstream Democrat. I prefer the term institutionalized Democrat because they're part of the institution. And they should probably be institutionalized, that too. But Governor Moore, of course, they're trying to bridge that gap. They want to keep one foot in the traditional Democratic pool while putting a little toe in the DSA's baby pool so they can be a candidate with broad appeal. It feels like he went on M. Snow, the Morning Schmo show yesterday, to respond to something I pointed out, which is they say they want to bring down costs, push up wages, yet they want unmitigated legal and illegal immigration, which does what? Drives up costs and suppresses wages. Well, he says that's not so. What's his proof?

0: the thing. And that was one of the number one things we were dealing with back then. Getting people in the trades that were responsible, that would show up to work. There are companies that pay bonuses if you show up 5 days in a row on time. So that has nothing to do with Republican or Democrat necessarily, other than you have a lot of people that are used to just getting free stuff. So they, why work when they can just get back on the gravy train? Now, this whole idea, they are, everything that the Democrat Party has done, including favoring unions, onerous regulations, over control of things, all of that drives up the cost. And this argument, frankly, and I know we have a lot of farmers that listen to the show, and I appreciate working a farm is not easy. It is a hard life. It has great payoff, right? From the, I don't mean just financially. I mean, you're literally growing the food that feeds the world, that feeds the country. That's pretty amazing when you think about it. And I can't, I mean, I've had conversations with different farmers, but I'm tired of people scapegoating the landscaping industry and the trades and farmers that, oh, we have to have a bunch of illegal immigrants or else they have no one to work for them. Well, I understand we have a labor shortage of sorts, but the answer isn't to break the law to fix it. And frankly, with all due respect to our farmers, I would disagree with anyone that argue we should. And here's the thing. I don't care what stripe of life you come from, Republican or Democrat, white collar, blue collar, brown collar, I don't care. If your argument is we have to harbor illegal labor and pay them less, pay them wages we wouldn't work for so we can make our product effective, that's an argument you're going to lose with me every time. That's not the answer. It's not the solution. And would you, here's the thing. I've always had a very simple rule in any leadership role I've had. Would I do the job? And would I do the job for what I'm willing to pay someone to do the job? It's straightforward. No, not, and this isn't, again, I'm not one of these people, everyone should make what a CEO makes. No, I have an article we're going to get to in a moment that points out I'm exactly the opposite. But if you're going to ask them to do a job, and you're going to pay them a rate that you think is worthy of the work, you have to be willing to say, if I were there, I would find it worthy. If you're sitting there going, well, I wouldn't work for it, but I can get this illegal Hispanic to do it, maybe the problem starts with you.
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2: I'm Elizabeth MacDonald, and this is the Fox Business Report.
3: Stocks opened higher after the U.S. government revealed plans to buy back long-term treasuries. Interest rates on 30-year treasuries moderated following the news. Target reported an upbeat quarter and is raising expectations for the year. Its sales rose after Target lowered prices and updated stores and merchandise. Target shares have had a big run-up this year, and this morning Target is up another 1.5%. TJX, parent company of TJ Maxx, Marshalls, and Home Goods, is seeing a bump in sales from shoppers looking to save. It's more optimistic about this year, but TJX shares are down 2.5%. Moderna is reporting progress in tests of a skin cancer vaccine. The stock's up 84%. That's your Fox Business Report. I'm Jenny Coselda. Invested in you.
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8: Well, hello there and welcome. Joe Gigante, your regular Joe. Steve at work wrote in and said, well, okay, I'm not... Who's going to stand in for Joe? I'm not going to... He had a far more descriptive way. Positive. It was positive, but I'm just not going to... I'm not going to engage in such joyful things. Who's going to stand in for Joe, or maybe give some young blood a chance, like producer Charlie? You know, it's funny, Steve. That almost happened inadvertently one time. I was running extremely late to the studio. I think there was like a road shutdown or whatever. It's just one of those days. It's just not going well. And I called Charlie and I said, you may have to do the first segment because I don't know if I'm going to get there. And if I recall, I got in the door with like 30 seconds to air or less. And we were able to pull it off and nobody knew. So that almost happened. Charlie's a very smart man. That's why we're proud to have him here. I actually, funny enough, I don't even know if I told you this, I had a very similar episode once when I was producing Alan Keyes' show, which was on in the same time slot we're on. Now, the difference is, God bless him, I love Alan. He was famously always cutting it. I mean, always cutting it close. And which is very frustrating because he's supposed to be there at least 30 minutes, if not 40 minutes before the show. And most times he was coming in at 1 or 2 minutes after the top of the hour. And like 1.5 minutes, there's no sign of him. Went out to the parking lot, not there. And his chief of staff said, well, you're just going to have to do it. And the problem was back then, again, technology has changed, but his show was a simulcast radio on a cable news channel. But the big old cameras, like, you know, physically speaking. Anyway, so I would have had to have been in the studio, and I need someone to run the board. And we actually had it worked out. So we're right down to the second, and it was like, you know, you come in at 6 minutes after the hour. I'm not kidding. I think it was 5:10. 5 minutes, 10 seconds when he came bursting to the door. And he goes, I'm here. Sat down. We went off and did the show. And, of course, I gave him a hard time about it for quite some time after. And actually, that's the final thought. That just reminiscing. I mean, it was 30 years ago. That's actually how I ended up doing my first Fox appearance. First time I was on Fox News, I was working on Allen's presidential campaign. He was booked for... it was a Saturday show. I don't recall what it was. I ended up doing it a bunch of times. I can't think of the name of it now, but it was a very popular show on Saturdays back then. And you did it. You recorded it on Fridays. So you'd record it Friday afternoon in New York, and then it would air Saturday morning. And I forget what happened. There's some jumble in the schedule, and he couldn't be there, and they were not happy. And so they're like... And they said, we'll send a surrogate. Well, it better be someone good. They sent me. I'm like, did you hear the part where they said they wanted someone? Anyway, what I did is, I have a matter of fact, I was on with Cliff Schechter. I only remember this because I'm still, to this day, friends with Cliff Schechter's a big left-wing loony, honestly. I mean, he's here's the thing. I've known Cliff since then. I've watched him evolve further and further to the left because he makes his living as a Democrat consultant. So he will always be as liberal as needs to be employed. And as a matter of fact, when they had the advent of social media, and he was kind of posturing one time on then Twitter about something, and I kind of swooped in, I'm like, you know, Cliff, I know you, I know this, and I got a private text. Hey man, look, can we not do this on social media? Because basically, I have a brand I'm trying to put out, and I can't have facts getting in the way. So anyway, but that's the first time I was up against Cliff Schechter and some guy named Jason, can't think of his last name, another liberal on the show. And we were discussing climate change and drilling for oil in Anwar. So anyway, and then from that appearance, they started booking me directly. So anyway, just a little piece of history there. Now, I mention this. Speaker Mike Johnson, he had a press conference on Capitol Hill yesterday, talking about, of course, his primary day in Alaska, Wyoming, and Florida. But we have the big election. I mean, yesterday, more or less, is the end of primary season. Like I said, there's four very small states that have their primaries going into September. But they're, you know, they're, physically speaking, they're small states. And while they have some races, it's not, there's nothing as exciting as some of these other races we've seen. So he was waxing about what is coming. And he said, there's a very simple decision. Do you want to be on the side of crazy or on the side of sane? I think you want to choose sane.
7: This is a contrast election, a contrast between common sense, represented by a guy like Tom Barrett, and crazy. And that's what his opponent represents. Those policies are crazy. It would be terrible for Michigan, terrible for America, and that's why we're very confident. We have a slight fundraising advantage over Democrats for the first time in about 10 years, and that's because the Democrat Party is almost at the stage of open civil war right now. The Marxist radical insurgent left is taking over the party. And I'm sad to say this is not our father's Democratic Party. They are leaving the people behind. And so hardworking Americans of every stripe, of every background, need to understand this is a high-stakes election, and we got to keep progress moving forward, and you have to have Republicans who are able and willing to do that.
8: Now, here's some, and I appreciate what Mike Johnson's trying to be. He's trying to be a gentleman. I have no such desire. No, I heard Charlie Hurt say this morning, too, where he was doing an interview with a Democrat. It's a Democrat that ostensibly does not like the Democratic Socialists, and they think it's going too far to the left. Charlie Hurt made a similar comment to what Mike Johnson just said. Charlie goes, look, I want there to be a healthy, strong Democrat Party. We need that. No, we don't. No, we don't. This is where language matters, and it frustrates me. And I get it. They want to seem like they're being magnanimous. And I'm not saying we shouldn't have two parties, sure. But I don't want the party of common sense to be about the party of chaos, against the party of chaos, against the party that wants to fundamentally deconstruct our republic. I don't want that effort to be healthy. I don't want that effort to be well-funded. I don't want that effort to be well-supported. And I don't understand why we feel the need to say it. If they want to commit political suicide, let them go. That, look, a second party will grow. If you have some major blow up within the Democrat Party, which, by the way, isn't going to happen right now. And this is all performative. No, I don't really agree with these people, but I'm going to go out and campaign with them. I mean, we have it. We have sound today. Mike Jolly, the Democrat gubernatorial candidate for the Florida side, he's like, I reject the DSA. And then another breath says he's going to be campaigning with Angie Nixon, who's a DSA member. So, I mean, you can't say that and be taken seriously. But to this question of should we have more than one party in this country? Absolutely. Would you like there to be healthy, strong parties that have differing views, and through that we get a strong, a good, healthy tension in our political process and even in our lawmaking process? Yes, that's what our founders they envisioned when they put this country together. Should one of those parties try to say that you can have a form of democratic Marxism or small R Republican Marxism, that the way we solve things is by mutilating children, by telling men that they can be women and women can be men, and that we should then own all the means of production, and that the government should also control your health care, and they should pay your rent and all that? No, that's fundamentally incompatible with our government and our constitutional system. So a slight message to Charlie Hurt and to Mike Johnson and the rest. We absolutely do not want a healthy, organized group that wants to fundamentally destroy our country. Why do we want that? That doesn't make us bigger people. It doesn't make us better people. It makes us morons. We don't need that. Now, again, I have no problem with opposition parties. And 50 years ago, you had that within the Republican and Democrat Party. But let's not be so short-sighted in this 250-year history. It wasn't always Republicans and Democrats. There were other parties. And when those parties ceased to be viable, new parties grew in their place. Hence why we have the current Republican and Democrat Party. The reality is the Republican Party, as much as the Democrat Party, within our lifetimes could become irrelevant. And you'll see the rise of something to replace it. This is, again, it's the same fundamental mental handicap that we saw during George W. Bush's second term with all the economic collapse. Oh, it's too big to fail. The government has to bail them out or else nothing. No, you know what would have happened if GM had gone belly up during the Great Recession? Another company would have, either out of the ashes, some other form of that company would have happened, or a whole new company would have happened. I just listened to Chris Connolly, a friend of mine. He's a local morning guy, but he also has a syndicated product, a historical piece. It's today in history, if I remember the title. I listen to it every day. I should know the title of it. He was talking about the Studebaker. At one time, the Studebaker was the greatest car. I mean, literally, one of the best cars ever created, ever built. By 1950, they were gone or on their way out completely because it was no longer, they never wanted to innovate the look of the Studebaker. Their whole thing is the Studebaker should always look like it always has. And what happened was that initial audience was aging out, and the younger audience buying cars didn't want cars that looked like grandpa's car or their dad's car or whatever. So by their own lack of innovation, they ended up killing themselves despite being a superior product. And I use it as an example. So the answer isn't the government should go in and save Studebaker. No. What happened after the Studebaker disappeared? A bunch of other car companies got more prominent, built better products. And so it's been for time and eternity. The same is true on the political side. We don't need to prop up things. We don't need to prop up false opposition either. If you want to argue the best way to lower taxes, you know, I remember there's an argument back in the 80s, early 80s, when it was like, well, what did we want to replace the income tax with, the national sales tax or a flat tax? Now, I mean, I think it's obvious when you go through the machinations, you don't want the flat tax because guess what? The current progressive income tax actually was a flat tax at first. By its nature, it will always become progressive, which is why you don't want it. I'd rather go to the national sales tax. That being said, that's a debate I can have, right? You know, because the ultimate debate is how do we put more money back in people's pockets? Right now, we have an argument of our side saying we need to let people keep their money And the other side says, no, we need to get all the money. They don't even need to have money. They should just come work for us as indentured servants, and if we like them, we'll give them what they need. If they don't, well, too bad for them. I don't want that side being propped up. That's not a healthy side. That's not a healthy opposition. It's not beneficial to human thriving, which is what we should ultimately be looking for. So just, again, I'm just trying to be helpful. I know they think, well, see, I'm a nice guy. And it's like, well, if we keep the filibuster, maybe Democrats won't Democrat as much. No, they absolutely will. And they will blow up the filibuster at the first chance possible. And then we'll be sitting there going, well, we didn't do it. Why are they doing it? Well, because they had more intestinal fortitude than you. They believed in their cause more than you did. I know that's a harsh answer. That's the reality. They believe, and think about it, because what do we have on our side? The good, the true, and the beautiful. Objectively, our positions are rooted in human thriving, individual liberty, and freedom. Yet we don't believe in them enough to get rid of the filibuster because the world may crumble without it. Now, on the other side of it, they believe in what objectively amounts to evil at every turn. But they're so committed to the evil, they're more than willing to knock anything out of the way that stops them from achieving their evil agenda. Now, that's them, again, that's a tiger not changing its stripes. That doesn't shock me. Where I admonish is those on our side that think the cowardice, and it's cowardice ultimately, and that they're showing us by not taking these steps is somehow laudable. It's not. It really doesn't make it better. It's not making anything better. So again, I know. I'm supposed to get some more of this. I'm going to go from what Mike Johnson said a moment ago, that it's the fundamental contrast between common sense and crazy. I'm going to put it on full display, starting with Angie Nixon. Oh, she's got crazy down to a science.
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0: 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Now, as I mentioned, we'll go with the crazy. You got common sense versus crazy? Well, here is now senatorial candidate Angie Nixon out of Florida. This is from August 9th. Asking such a simple question.
1: I don't understand, like, there's no sexualization at a drag show. It's just people dressing up and singing and performing. I've taken my children to drag shows, and it's fun. It's entertainment. It's wholesome entertainment. Yeah. And there's nothing wrong. It's just, like, I don't get it.
0: Is that natural, the whole hold the last syllable on random words? It's fun. It's natural. I'm just curious. It's very odd cadence. So look, you want to talk about crazy versus common sense, evil versus good. See, I took my kids to drag shows. There's nothing sexual about the entirety of it is sexualized. Have you seen the footage of some of these? They dance around as though they're strippers, having kids bring tips to them, these kind of things. I mean, don't. There's an old saying, right? Don't urinate in my ear and tell me it's raining. She'd say, no, that's just good old family fun, too. We do that with our kids. I mean, God, I hope not. But, I mean, at this point, who would know? So this is, again, that's a pretty clear statement. Now, in a state like Florida, I don't see this playing very well, writ large, with the voting base. Now, will a bunch of Democrats jump ship and vote for Ashley Mooney? I don't know. But I know Ashley Mooney, who replaced Marco Rubio, who won handily in his elections, should be able to win this election, especially when your opposition is someone that goes around saying, no, man, you want to have fun? Take your kids to a drag queen show. There's nothing family friendly. There's nothing. It is inherently disordered. And there's the fact. There's, again, what nobody wants to say because they don't want to feel like they're haters. This doesn't mean I hate people that are involved or anything else. The fact of the matter is, if you feel like compulsion as a man to dress up like a woman and parade around for children, you have a problem. That is not normal. It is not healthy. And it's not the same thing as Shakespearean actors that dress like women because women weren't allowed to act at the time. It's not the same thing as what we've seen in TV shows and other places, primarily mocking the practice of men dressing like women. No, it's not even Rudy Giuliani. Just saying. That was weird, too. I mean, let's just be clear. That was also abnormal. Don't care what anyone says. It's just not normal. We've got to stop pretending we have to say so for fear we might hurt someone's feelings.
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5: Two very different Democrats. I'm Dave Anthony, Fox News. On the ballot in Florida in November, one is a progressive, the other's not.
6: I reject socialism. I'm a capitalist. We'll see how Florida's voters sort that out.
5: David Jolly used to be a Republican in Congress. He switched parties and won the Democratic primary for governor and will take on Congressman Byron Donalds, who won the GOP nomination.
7: Tonight, we put aside our differences. Tonight, we are one united Republican Party.
5: As for the progressive who won in Florida, it's Angie Nixon getting the Democratic nomination for U.S. Senate.
8: We deserve to thrive, not just survive.
9: State Representative Angie Nixon defeating Alex Vindman with a grassroots campaign, delivering a major left-wing victory over an establishment Democrat. Vindman is a former national security official who was a key witness in President Trump's impeachment trial. Nixon won by double digits despite just under $1 million compared to Vindman's $16 million. She'll now face an uphill battle in November against Republican Senator Ashley Moody.
5: That's Fox's Dana Marie McNichol. President Trump just wrote on Truth Social, Vindman's loss was gratifying, calling him a treasonous creep. He also called Angie Nixon a radical left lunatic who can't speak or think properly. In another Trump post, he endorsed Ryan Elijah, the Republican who defeated Congressman Corey Mills in a Florida GOP primary, writing, he told Mills to get out of the race, but he wouldn't listen. Mills becomes the 11th House lawmaker to lose a primary this year. In yet another post, the president delayed new 50% tariffs on Canada as they work out a new trade deal, adding,
10: the great Keystone XL pipeline, long ago killed by sleepy Joe Biden, may be awoken from the grave. The pipeline, of course, would have connected heavy crude oil sources in Canada to U.S. refineries, but with pressure from environmentalists, President Biden axed the project.
5: That's Fox's Alexandria Hoff at the White House. 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
5: While Florida's Senate race gets a lot of attention, there were two other primaries. In Wyoming, Congresswoman Harriet Hageman won it and is favored in a very Republican state to be elected in November to replace retiring GOP Senator Cynthia Lummis. While in Alaska,
12: Republican Senator Dan Sullivan and Democratic former Congresswoman Mary Peltola advanced to November's general election on Tuesday, setting the stage for what's expected to be an expensive race and a fight for a seat that could determine the balance of power in the U.S. Senate.
5: That's Fox's Ted Linder. Peltola finished first ahead of Senator Sullivan. Two others also advanced in Alaska for a ranked choice voting contest in November. It is day two for a meta trial that could last 6 weeks. 29 states have sued in the social media case, the parent company of Instagram and Facebook.
13: The states accuse Meta of using addictive features like infinite scrolling, personalized recommendations, and constant notifications to keep young users coming back, even as the company knew about the potential for serious harm, including anxiety, depression, and sleep problems. Outside court, a group of advocates and parents unveiled a banner with the names of nearly 400 children they say died from social media-related harm.
5: Fox's Claudia Cohn in Oakland Meta calls the claims unsubstantiated. Now an update on the death of actress Hayden Panettiere, who was only 36.
14: A newly released police report shows her on and off again boyfriend, Brian Hickerson, and his brother were at the Greenville, South Carolina Airbnb where the 36-year-old died over the weekend. Narcan was also reportedly found on scene. Police say Hickerson showed officers a bag of medication the actress was on, which appeared to include 9 different drugs.
5: That's Fox's Todd Pyro. The cause of death has not been determined yet. On Wall Street, we're seeing some big gains this morning. After 3 straight sell-offs, the Dow's up 355 points. The Nasdaq's gaining 112. I'm Dave Anthony, and this is Fox News.
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2: 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This is just Joe and his trusty microphone, made in the USA. 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
0: Hello there and welcome, Joe Gigante, your regular Joe, 888-737-1737 is the number, 888-737-1737 is the number, if you want to call or text emails to joe@regjoeshow.com, joe@regjoeshow.com, that's where to be a part of the show every Monday through Friday. Of course, tomorrow, you will have Dr. Duke sitting in for me. Of course, treat him as you always do, with all the love and respect that he deserves. Great man. Really appreciate all the great work that Dr. Duke does, not just when he fills in here, but, of course, he is the leader of the Freedom Project Academy, which is an awesome, awesome online classical curriculum. If you haven't checked, I mean, I know the running ads. If you haven't checked them out, please do, because they are excellent at what they do. And as we keep seeing with the state of education, if you can't do private school, you don't have to be locked in to public school. I mean, there are alternatives that exist that are out there. Now, I'd like to start each hour with good news. Today is no different. This, I don't know if you heard this or not. It just happened yesterday. But, I will let you draw whatever conclusions you wish. Dr. David Morans, a former top advisor to Der Fauci, pleaded guilty to a conspiracy scheme where they were attempting to avoid fulfilling requests by the Freedom of Information Act. This, of course, a big victory in one of the first cases to allege a COVID-19 cover-up. Did I mention that he was right hand to Der Fauci? The Justice Department brought this case back in April, accusing the former senior scientific advisor of the National Institute for Allergy and Infectious Diseases of committing conspiracy against the U.S. destruction, alteration, and falsification of records in federal investigations, concealment, removal, or mutilation of records, and aiding and abetting. See, this is why getting Dr. Fauci's phone is so very important. By the way, there's more trickling out from that, just for the record. This, of course, after the House Select Subcommittee on the Coronavirus Pandemic uncovered evidence in 2024 that Morin used his personal email outside of the scope of FOIA requests to discuss National Institute of Health grants with the infectious disease group EcoHealth Alliance. You remember, there's the ones that were hand in glove with the gain-of-function research being done on the coronavirus in the wet market. That's where they're doing it, right? It was in the wet market. Morin's attorney said that his client, quote, is taking responsibility for what he did, and he will continue to do so. Now he faces up to 5 years in prison. And why do you say it like that? I'm not trying to sound like Angie Dixon. She holds every last word. Why? Who? No, because you see, what do they usually do in a situation where you have somebody that's willing to admit they're wrong, that they've made a mistake, they don't want to conceal it, and now they're faced with time in prison. Unless you might have evidence of a bigger fish that was doing these things. And a bigger fish that maybe was directing some of what you did. Is there any information you'd like to share with us, Mr. Morins, over why you did what you did and were others doing it? Now, right about now, if I'm Dr. Fauci, I'm thinking that his cheeks are puckering a little, and I don't mean the ones on his face, as he's contemplating what are the implications. Again, this whole, well, you're preemptively pardoned, we all know that's crap to begin with. But if there's something where there's direct knowledge and direct evidence of him willingly doing these things, I foresee a Supreme Court challenge over a preemptive pardon, especially one that wasn't even signed by the hand of the president or the person in the White House. I think it's very good news. It's getting in very little. That's justthenews.com again. People have often asked me throughout the years, who do I go to? The truth is I look at everything. I mean, CBS, NBC, on any given day, the stack of stories that I have, there could be a plethora from one outlet. It kind of depends on what they're covering, what they're doing. It's usually a cross-section of everything. CNN, I've got a bunch of stuff on my desk today, CNN stuff. But I always, always have a good fair amount, at least a third of what I have, if not half, is from justthenews.com. It is a fantastic outlet. John Solomon, old friend, created it out of necessity, right? He was just being an honest journalist and doing actual investigative research. So the Hill and other places are like, oh, we can't have that. So he said, okay, I'll just start my own. And they do great work. They really do. And part of what I love is to the name Just the News, they usually, most of the stuff I print for them is one page. And I love it. They just get to, here's what you need to know, right? Here are the basics. Here's the facts of the story. And they go from there. You don't have to dig through four pages of pictures and nonsense and opinion, you know, that's masquerading as journalism. So I really enjoy their stuff. And again, they're two for two today, covering stories you're not seeing big in other places. Tell me if you see ABC, CBS, or NBC talking about, or CNN for that matter, this Morin's guy taking the hit, right? And of course, you really think he wants to go to jail for 5 years? It tells me he'll have a really good memory all of a sudden. So another piece, by the way, just quick headline for good news. Appeals court gives Trump narrow window to seek SCOTUS intervention on ballroom. And then it says semicolon, he moved quickly. They filed an emergency appeal Friday to the Supreme Court to intervene in the White House ballroom case, setting up a high-stakes fight over presidential power, congressional control of federal property, and the limits on national security claims. Well, I don't even like the way they wrote it, because the fact is these are outside lawsuits. Congress didn't seek to actually stop it directly. I mean, not in an effective way. But beyond that, why? This, again, deck chairs in the Titanic. You're worried about building a ballroom. Well, we're what, the same party that says, I reject the DSA, but I'm going to run with the DSA. Figure that one out. What are they really worried about? What, at the end of the day, floats their boat? He's building a ballroom. Really? Who cares? It's not like other presidents won't use the ballroom. And, oh, by the way, after the last assassination attempt, when he was at a public ballroom, there is a compelling national security argument to be made. I think this has all been such a waste of time and effort to oppose him on it. I mean, again, if you have serious opposition on serious topics, one thing, but I mean, really, the ballroom is the one you're going to, that's the hill you're dying on? Okay, boomer. Anyway, Jen Psaki, she's still around, believe it or not. She sat down with the great Angie Nixon. We were playing some of this sound for you last hour when she goes, come on, there's nothing more family values than taking your kid to a drag show event. She said it's wholesome, family loving. Well, I just watched one on the break here, a highlight of one, and it's staggering to me. Charlie, by the way, before you ask how, because producer Charlie shared it with me. This it's a short clip that's available on X is where he found it. And it contains a series of drag queen players mocking the murder of Charlie Kirk. Very family values. Including when they had one person dressed up like a dais or a podium, and another, I guess it's supposed to be Donald Trump, and he's trying to hump the podium. First of all, everything they did, every single thing they did, including mocking Erica Kirk's reaction to the murder of her husband, all of it hypersexualized. All of it. Because they're sick individuals. Again, this is, we've seen it. How many times have we had text messages to the show or on Facebook messages where they get into these just lewd comments? Oh, if you weren't busy doing X, Y, Z, like, this is the way they think. They're so sick in the head, they think it's normal to even communicate this way. But yes, tell me how family values that drag show event was. Mocking the murder, including photoshopping Charlie Kirk's head onto a trans body, or they transformed the body to look like a woman's body. Yeah. But oh, don't you dare say something bad about them. They would never do that. But here's Jen Psaki. She sat down with Angie Nixon, and she said, you know, you're in Florida. There's a lot of Cuban Americans in Florida. They're not really, you know, lovers of, communism. They kind of have a bad taste in their mouth. How do you handle that?
17: You are also running, though, in a state Florida has, as you well know, and a lot of people are watching, though, a large population of people who fled countries like Cuba and Venezuela who may have a very unfavorable view of the term socialist, and they may not know you yet. So what is your message to them, and how are you going to appeal to them? Because you need to win them over, too.
18: Yeah, for sure. So I'm going to continue to work hard and go and knock on every door and have conversations with people, even if they may not agree with me ideologically. I want to be clear. I just recently joined the Democratic Socialists of America, but I'm also a union organizer. I'm a mother. I am a wife. I am a community organizer, a small business owner. And I'm going to have conversations with people about what it is that they care about.
0: Well, she just told you what they care about. And your answer was to give a litany that has no, means nothing. You can be all those things and still be a communist. And still be a supporter of bringing Marxism to this country and to the state, of which they don't want none of it. They want nothing to do with it. The reason she's giving the answer, though, isn't because she may be as stupid as one might take from her public demeanor. No, she's crazy like a fox. She, of course, knows she can't answer that question, so she just avoids the question. And that, of course, was on M. Snow's The Briefing with Jen Psaki yesterday as they led up to the primary elections. So then they went straight forward with her. Laura Coates over at CNN's Laura Coates Live. Where are you? So look, you just joined. Are you all in? You half in? You partially in? What exactly is your level of Marxism?
19: Some of the agenda includes things that have been controversial, things you did not name, by the way, in what is most important to you and the voters of Florida, including defunding police or abolishing prisons. Because those are part of the platform that the DSA officially agenda has talked about, do you support those or want to be distanced from those in people's consideration?
18: So I want to be clear. There are things that are a part of the Democratic, clearly, platform since Hakeem Jeffries and Chuck Schumer are not supportive of Medicare for all, which is, should be a right for folks to have access to quality health care. I want to abolish for-profit prisons because I believe right now people aren't educating our children and they're ushering them into the school-to-prison pipeline because they want to exploit labor. They're enhancing penalties because they want cheap labor. And so those are some of the things that I am supportive of.
0: Okay, so once again, just a half-witted answer. But did you catch what she admitted to there? She said that they go from the school to the prison pipeline. So what you just had was a member of the DSA say, public school attendance leads to prison time. Yet they'll tell you they need to put more money into public schools. And this idea that the reason why we have so many people in prison is because of what they're getting in the public schools, which these are the very people that support the public schools, tell you public schools are the answer. And at the same time, again, you have this crazy, the way she goes with it, none of it actually makes sense. She sits there and talks about the pipeline, they want to explore cheap labor, you know, like the illegal aliens that they support bringing in. They can't be consistent from one sentence to the next, much less in a platform. So my thing is, let them talk. Let them talk even more. Because every time you hear that, now look, that was the quiet version of Nixon. That was her prior to being the declared victor, where she said, well, I mean, I believe that we should be able to pay for Medicare and everyone should have health insurance. Well, when we get back, she goes from the quiet demeanor to she wants to make sure her voice is heard everywhere. And without question, she's all in on the Marxist agenda.
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0: Welcome back. Joe Giganti, Rick of the Joe. 888-737-1737, the number to call or text, of course. So you have the Angie Nixon, who's the quiet contemplative, well, I mean, I think we should have some insurance, and, you know, Medicare could possibly be better. And then you have the victory speech, Angie Nixon, where she shows a little bit of her true colors on how she feels about the Marxist DSA agenda.
1: We saw the world what organized people can accomplish. And we saw the world what people of Florida are all about. Medicare for all. Universal child care. Real affordable housing.
0: Now, what does it sound like when you have a bunch of stupid people in one room being fed a bunch of phony lines? That's what it sounds like. Nothing she just said will make anything cheaper. Now, I guess, and this is stretching credulity of understanding the human condition and certainly the English language. But if the government

0: under the whole stupid is as stupid does, right? I just happened to notice in one of our social media posts for today's show, one of our liberal morons, the Snowflake, he said, oh, so you oppose socialism, huh? You don't want handouts. So you're going to advocate for the PPP loans to be repaid? Well, here's the thing about that, first of all. The money that was spent during forced government shutdowns of businesses and everything, that's not socialism. I hate to break the news to you. I'm not in favor of a lot of what they did. And I also, by the way, the decision not to make them repay, I mean, there's arguments on both sides, but here's the thing. That falls more under things like eminent domain, where if the government seizes your property because it has an, you know, an overwhelming reason for it, they have to pay you fair market value. And in COVID, where they did the insane, and they literally told people they couldn't go to work, they couldn't earn a living, the companies themselves couldn't operate in some cases, then you know what? The government does have to pay for that. Because in the same vein as eminent domain, they're interrupting your ability to function. That's not the same thing as, oh, I want the government to pay all my bills for me. I understand you're a simple-minded moron, so it's hard for you to know the difference. But everything's not the same. Not every color's the same. Not every fruit's the same. And not every political thing is the same either. So, nice try. You get no points again, because once again you prove that you have the depth of thought that would be more like a frying pan than anything else. But, I mean, again, I appreciate you trying. Now's the repayment. If they had made people repay the loans, I'd have had no problem with it whatsoever. They chose not to because of the situation. I didn't get to make that call, but it's still not socialism.
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5: I'm Susan Lee, and this is the Fox Business Report.
6: The Dow is rallying. Interest rates moved lower after the U.S. government increased its buyback of long-term treasuries. Moderna's stock price has doubled after it reported progress in testing of a vaccine to prevent recurrence of melanoma, an aggressive form of skin cancer. It developed it with Merck. Merck shares are up 10%. Estee Lauder says it will double down on its turnaround effort. It is parent company of the iconic beauty brand, as well as MAC, Clinique, Smashbox, and many other beauty products. Sales improved in its recent quarter, and it reported a smaller loss. Estee Lauder shares are up 18%. And Target is also reporting upbeat results from its store refreshes and price cuts. Shares are up 5%. That's your Fox Business Report. I'm Jenny Coselda. 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

0: Well, hi, Joe Gigante, regular Joe. Going to get to the phones in just a moment. We've got a treat for you here on this Wednesday. But first, I just quickly want to play this. Candidate David Jolly, now the gubernatorial nominee for the Democrat ticket, former Republican. Can't tell you how much of a Republican ever was, that if he's going to now say he has flipped on so many issues to now say he was always a Democrat and just didn't know it. He transitioned. In his case, he's clearly going male to female. I'm just putting it out there. So here is, though. This is, I've been talking about this the whole show. So you heard crazy Angie Nixon, all the things she believes in, which is very much in step with what the Democrat Socialists of America say they want. Of course, none of the things they say they're going to do will actually bring prices down or drive wages up. Making the minimum wage $25 an hour will do nothing but destroy companies and actually eliminate labor. And they'll replace labor with computers and with robots and everything else. I mean, again, you can't sustain a minimum wage of $25. You never should have. It's not the purpose of it. But you have David Jolly illustrating exactly what I'm talking about, the bifurcated approach of the left. I reject it. But, man, I'm going to support it.
1: Look, I reject the DSA. I reject socialism. I'm a capitalist, and I think capitalism provides the greatest amount of economic mobility. I have been with Angie on the trail, and I'll tell you this, she's a fighter. She leaves it all on the field. She goes in every room talking about what I talk about. Can we improve your access to housing, affordable housing, to health care? Do you know where to educate your kids? What is it that government can do where the private sector is unable to improve your life? Angie's out there fighting for those same values. I think she and I have a very different approach to this. Look, I reject socialism. I'm a capitalist. We'll see how Florida's voters sort that out in November.
0: So he says he's against it, but he's going to go out and campaign for it. And then he says, I'm against it, but we have the exact same values. That doesn't even make sense. And of course, then again, for good measure, he had to throw in racism. Because, you know, you should vote for him, the white guy, by the way. Because, of course, the Republicans, the actual party that overturned slavery. Yeah, listen to this.
2: Whether your foundations are rooted in faith or Jefferson's natural rights of man, what we know is everybody deserves the economic liberty and the personal liberty that was at the foundation of the start of the nation. We got so much wrong. We got so much wrong at the beginning. People of color were three-fifths of a person. Women did not have economic or legal rights. But that arc of history bent towards progress. That arc has bent backwards in the last 8 years. And it's one of the reasons that people are asking for change.
0: Right, we're going to go back to slavery. That's not happening. But it isn't what you want to pretend. And now understand, this is the guy that sat down with the Right Reverend Al Sharpton on MSNBC's, back then, MSNBC, now M. Snow's, Politics Nation in 2024 to talk about Trans Visibility Day. He made a big deal of it, especially having it on Easter, and this was his take.
3: I think we got to hit it head on and suggest to President Trump and Mike Johnson and Senator Blackburn and others who are relying on the words of their Christ and their Jesus they celebrate today to condemn Joe Biden, to suggest to them that actually the Jesus they celebrate today would be inclusive of the transgender community and would be supportive of the transgender community and demand all Christians, including Donald Trump, Mike Johnson, and others who celebrate today, that in fact they should love the transgender community as they love their own God.
0: Well, there's no question Christ loves all. He died on the cross for everyone. But he did not embrace people's willful sinfulness either. The Bible's pretty clear about man shall not lay with man and mutilating the gender and the body God gave you. Yeah, he's not going to be celebrating it on Easter Sunday especially. That's right, Dave Jolly back in his as he ran for this nomination earlier this month, he said, look, I promise you something. When I become governor, I'm going to bow down like the rest.
3: But I was driving across Alligator Alley a few months back, and I thought, what is it, the urgency of this? What is the passion behind this? And what came to me is something I want to have the opportunity to do on election night. When the cameras are rolling, I want to have the opportunity to say to the world, on behalf of the state that launched culture wars, we apologize. We apologize.
0: Oh, that's so wonderful. Now, time for a little contrast. Here's the Republican nominee, Byron Donalds, addressing the very question last night in his primary victory speech about apologizing.
4: That on election night, that he wants to apologize for Florida to the rest of the world. Well, let's make something very clear to David Jolly. We are not going to apologize for Florida. We will not apologize for keeping our state open. We will not apologize for keeping our taxes low. We will not apologize for backing our police. And we will not apologize for protecting girls' sports. And we will never apologize for protecting parental rights. No one listened to David Jolly on MSNBC, and no one should listen to him now. He lost before, and on November 3rd, he is going to lose again.
0: A stark difference in the leadership. We'll have a little bit more from Byron Donalds before the show's over. Want to go to the phones, though, at 888-737-1737. Seminar caller is back. It's my last day on the air. We'll have a guest host tomorrow and Friday. I couldn't miss the opportunity to be amused. Now, apparently, you're going to tell me about how we should pay no attention to the Marxists trying to take over the Democrat Party in the country, but we should focus on that evil, mean orange guy.
5: Yeah, well, let's talk about the Truth Social API and the Corporate Transparency Act.
0: Okay, talk about it. What's your beef? Tell me what the Daily Beast told you should say today.
5: Yeah, sure. Are you familiar with the Truth Social API?
0: I'm familiar with the lawsuit that was being brought by some leftist organizations, yes.
5: So what do you think? Do you think that's a good business?
0: I thought you were coming in. You were loaded to bear. So tell me what your issue is with the Truth Social API. Tell me how the president, who is, of course, as president, has signed over all control of any of his corporations to other people, how he's manipulating things to make money off of being president.
5: So why would a company pay $100,000 a month to Truth Social or Trump Media Group or whatever? Why would they pay $100,000 a month for the privilege of getting Trump's truths, his postings, a few seconds early? What would possibly be the benefit of that?
0: Well, you tell me. You're the one that has a beef with it, so you tell me what the problem is.
5: You know what it is.
0: Come on. Do better. Tell me your reason. I'm not going to sit here and beg you to tell. Either tell me your reason, or we'll move to the next topic. You're the one that has a problem with this. What do you think is the untoward reason behind this?
5: Because Trump shouldn't be the only one to benefit from insider trading when he's going to manipulate markets.
0: Oh, so you think he's pulling a Nancy Pelosi then?
5: Pelosi's disgusting.
0: Oh, I'm sure you get really upset about her.
5: Pelosi's a novice compared to what Trump pulls off.
0: Well, I don't know. She's been at it 50 years. Have you seen her freezer? So let me quote to you I'm coming right back
5: to
0: your thing. Let me tell you what an article about this said. I want to quote the article, then I'll tell you who wrote this. In a world of high-frequency Wall Street trading, even a few milliseconds could mean a millisecond's edge could mean a difference of millions of dollars. They're explaining why some would be willing to pay this to get the advanced information, or what they view as advanced information, to affect their jobs. Who wrote that article?
5: Who? I have no idea.
0: National Public Radio. So they're offering something that has nothing to do with enriching Trump, in saying that, look, one of the reasons people want this is traders are willing to pay it because they think it'll give them an edge on their job. Why do I pay for Gradient? Because it gives me an edge on my job.
5: If I knew a few seconds or whatever before Trump's going to come out and go, I'm going to blow up the Iran off the face of the map.
0: Well,
5: I'd
0: a terrible
5: love to go
0: impression.
5: Short oil.
0: Okay.
5: I would love to go short.
0: So pony up $100,000 and you could try. So tell me what's inherently illegal about what they're doing. Is anyone being forced to buy it?
5: It's inside. Trump is manipulating the market, and he's saying the companies.
0: Trump, the truth is being run. Does Trump run the day-to-day operations of Truth Social?
5: No, not at all. He's not involved. He's too busy with Natalie Harp, I'm sure.
0: Oh, see, there go to the unfounded nonsense. Here we go again. So again, when confronted with an act,
5: you're right. There's no market manipulation, no insider trading. You're right, Joe. You got me.
0: Well, I mean, even the leftists aren't really claiming insider trading. That's not even their argument. So, okay, you're upset about it. Yeah, I don't, frankly.
5: Yeah, they are.
0: Well, you know, the lawsuit will run its course. The lawsuit will run its course, and we'll see how it goes. I mean, a company not being able to... let me have a moment here, my own show. A company that is a free market company trying to find an advantage that makes people pay money for their service now should be illegal because it has Trump's involvement or Trump helped found it.
5: You just acknowledged what is the benefit of that service.
0: It's to give give them an edge on the work they do. I use services all the time, prep services, to be able to have an edge on what's going on in the news world. Should that be outlawed because I use it? Is it inherently... Let me ask you... Here, I'll do it this way, Senator Caller, because I want to get to your second topic. If Trump was not involved, if this was Social 101, and they were doing the exact same thing, would you be as upset?
5: Absolutely.
0: No, you wouldn't. You wouldn't even know. You wouldn't even care. You wouldn't care.
5: I would absolutely...
0: How many times have you called a talk show to complain about insider trading in Congress? Ever?
5: I'm sure Trump's SEC will be all over this.
0: That was a real simple question. How many times as you call all the different talk shows, all the different conservative talk shows, and you've been doing it for some time, how many times have you called, other than to talk about Truth API, have you ever called to complain about insider trading in Congress?
5: A couple times.
0: Really? Can you send me the link to those? Send me a link to those videos. Those posts on YouTube. I'd love to see them because they don't exist. You know they don't exist, and I know they don't exist.
5: So let's talk about the Corporate Transparency Act.
0: Right. The government dragnet where they should know everything, including the last time I had a bowel movement. Yes, by all means, go ahead. Tell me what's wrong with us deregulating the government.
5: Well, if it were about tracking your bowel movements, why was Marco Rubio one of the co-sponsors of it?
0: Well, look, I'm very consistent. Do you remember what my reaction was when they announced Marco Rubio as Secretary of State? I publicly stated I didn't understand the decision, but I was willing to give Trump the chance because he'd earned my trust. But I didn't think he'd be a great Secretary of State. Now, he's proven me wrong.
5: Yeah,
0: he's been a much better Secretary of State than he was a senator. And that's possible,
5: well,
0: right?
5: Like me, you didn't think Rubio had it in him to take everything he stands for and believes and throw it in a wood chipper and forget about it.
0: No, that's not what I thought at all. I didn't think he had the mettle, frankly, to go out and be a Secretary of State and to enact a Secretary of State policy that would be reflective of what President Trump ran on, but he's done an excellent job. And that's why I publicly said, hey, he shocked me. He surprised me. The president made a great decision. Hang on. Let me make this clear. He is a far better Secretary of State than he is ever a U.S. Senator. And I don't care who co-sponsored the bill. That doesn't change my opinion. I don't care. My mother could have co-sponsored the bill. It was a stupid bill. And it's overly invasive to small business owners. The government wants to demand confidential data. We can't get voter rolls. The government can't give voter rolls.
5: Confidential.
0: How do you know it's not confidential? How many LLCs do you own?
5: I thought you guys are against shell companies. The Biden crime family benefited so much from shell companies.
0: Can you tell me how many times in my show I've ever used the phrase, I'm against shell companies? No, I'm against fraud. I'm against corruption. I own several LLCs. LLCs are a great legal way to create a company and to do business, of which the government does not have a right to how we do business,
5: who
0: we do business with. But that's what this bill did. It required confidential data. It involved government overreach. Go ahead.
5: Are LLCs ever used for money laundering and other nefarious deeds?
0: So if they ever have something to do with something bad, we should absolutely give government full access to all the information to try to potentially prevent a crime. Is that your argument? I guess all S corps and C corps and every other business in the world should have to give everything they have to the government. You would make a great Nazi, man.
5: Have you ever heard of SEC regulations for public companies?
0: I do. Familiar with them. Yes.
5: You're the guy who asked about SpaceX's share price 2 years ago before they were ever even remotely near going public. That's right. That's you.
0: What are you talking about?
5: About 2 years ago, you asked me about buying shares for SpaceX, and when I explained to you it's a privately held company, you didn't understand the difference between the two, and you thought that SpaceX...
0: That's not how that conversation went. Send me the link to that one. That's not how that one went either.
5: I'll email it to you. I'll gladly...
0: We're up against a break. I gave as much time as I could. So let's just be clear. To summarize, you don't think Truth Social should be allowed to do anything to market their services and be profitable because Trump's involved in it. And then you also think that government should be able to give colon exams to every LLC in the country because the Bidens abused them. Good to know.
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0: Welcome back. So apparently, the seminar caller hung up because we were done. And then he called back. So if I understand correctly, Casey, he said he thinks I'm a relatively intelligent person. That's kind of him. But that he doesn't think that I don't believe 90% of what I say on the show. He's completely wrong. As a matter of fact, we're going to have a bigger swing than a median strategies poll. Except for mine's real. We're going to go 190 degrees. 190 points. I don't disbelieve 90% of what I say. I believe 100% of what I say in the positions I take on this show each and every day. This is 100% authentic conservatism without apology each and every day. And it always will be as long as I host the show. Now, I understand it's hard for him to believe, but again, a deck chairs on the Titanic thing. The Truth Social API, let them have their little lawsuit. They've sued them over everything, practically including, you know, flagellating. I mean, it's just ridiculous. This is just another distraction. Now, if there's something there, we'll find out. I don't think there is. And I think the deregulation of small businesses is a good thing. It's actually something he ran on. So, of course, I'm not upset by it. Yeah, did the Bidens, did they embezzle, take money, hide money, commit fraud? Sure. I don't want to punish good law-abiding Americans for that. I want to punish the people that broke the law. See, here's what you do, seminar caller. Reorient yourself to the true, the good, and the beautiful. It all makes sense when you do that. And commit to live life boldly. I'll see you next Monday. Dr. Duke will be in the rest of the week.
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2: Another progressive wins. I'm Carmen Roberts, Fox News. Another shock for Democrats in Florida. Democratic Socialist Angie Nixon upset moderate Alex Vindman in the Senate primary.
22: All across the state of Florida and this nation, people are demanding change. They are tired of the billionaire and corporations running this country.
2: Nixon now faces a long-shot battle against Republican U.S. Senator Ashley Moody in a race highlighting the party's growing divide over how far left it should go. Moody was named to the seat that was vacated by Marco Rubio. President Trump's cheering Nixon's defeat of Alex Vindman, who testified against him during his first impeachment. Also in Florida, GOP Congressman Byron Donald won his primary for governor and will take on Democratic nominee David Jolly, who used to be a Republican.
23: The people in our state are sick of New York. They're sick of Chicago. Mm. They don't want the crazy of California. And that's why the Angie Nixon, David Jolly ticket, that's going to be a disaster for Democrats.
2: And that is Donald speaking to Fox News. Meantime, Jolly says he is not a socialist.
24: I reject the DSA. I reject socialism. I'm a capitalist, and I think capitalism provides the greatest amount of economic mobility.
2: And President Trump says the U.S. and Canada have reached a last-minute deal to delay U.S. tariffs on Canadian imports by several days.
25: It's good for everybody, but our farmers are going to be thrilled. Our manufacturers are going to be thrilled. And basically, we have no tariffs going into Canada. Canada was charging us tremendous tariffs. We no longer have any tariffs.
2: Speaking to reporters a short time ago at the White House, he said the two sides now have days to work on cementing and finalizing documents. America's listening to Fox News.
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2: And in other primary action in Wyoming's U.S. Senate race, Republican Harriet Hageman and Democrat James Byrd won their party's nominations.
27: Hageman was first elected to Congress in 2022 after defeating former Representative Liz Cheney.
2: Fox's Sue Guzman. Republican Eric Barlow won the nomination for governor and will take on Democrat Kenneth Kastner, who ran unopposed. In Alaska, which uses ranked choice voting, Democrat Mary Peltola and Republican Dan Sullivan are among the candidates advancing in the U.S. Senate race. The four candidates are also advancing in the race for governor, two from each party. Protesters gather outside today of a courthouse in McKinney, Texas, to support convicted murderer Carmelo Anthony. Protesters demanding justice for the 19-year-old as Anthony's legal team pushes for a new trial. And just in, a judge has been removed. The trial judge that presided over that case is now off as the trial, as attorneys seek a new trial. Iran launched more attacks on Gulf neighbor UAE as President Trump sticks with the tactic of using economic pressure to get Iran to cave in. He still insists the Strait of Hormuz is open.
28: Iranian officials denied the critical waterway is open. The Iranians launched additional attacks on vessels there over the weekend. The Financial Times reports that Iran has weighed hitting U.S. targets in Europe if the war escalates again. The report specifically named countries such as Cyprus and Bulgaria.
2: And that is Fox's Trey Yingst reporting from Tel Aviv. And uncertainties over the Gulf and the Strait of Hormuz and the lack of a peace agreement are driving crude oil and gas prices higher. AAA says the national average for regular is $4.09 a gallon. I'm Carmen Roberts. This is Fox News.
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0: Affordable Care Act, when it passed the Senate 60-39, so that 60-vote margin was why we have Obamacare. So because of a dirty trick in Alaska almost 20 years ago by Democrats, that's right, Democrat-aligned prosecutors, no shock, you now have insurance premiums that are triple what they were for worse coverage. This stuff matters. Sorry, that was... Got fired off.
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5: After the stormy Tuesday, we have a lot of sunshine today. This afternoon, mostly sunny, high 78. Tonight, mostly clear, low 56. Tomorrow, partly cloudy skies and a high near 80. On Friday, partly sunny, chance of showers and thunderstorms, and a high once again near 80. From Fox 11, your station for severe weather coverage, I'm Pete Petoniak. 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

0: Welcome back in, Clay and Buck. We got a lot of you who want to weigh in. Let me get to some of your calls and see who is up first. Let's see, Dimitri in Houston, you want to sum up socialism for us? Fire away.
1: Hey, good afternoon, guys. Thanks for your time. And I wanted to, very quick, to kind of summarize what is socialism. I was born and grew up in one. Basically, it's like me, Buck, and the families go out and have dinner. We all order at the same time. I order salad. You guys order some prominent Petrus Pomereux Bordeaux. And at the end of the evening, we all end up paying even and splitting that that bill together. Well, Buck ordered expensive wine. You had more piece of the pie than me ordering the salad. This is practically what the socialism is. It's not always having equal contribution and equal distribution.
0: Thank you for the call. Making me a little bit hungry. I'm going to go get some lunch. We'll be back second hour next.
2: Speaking truth and having fun. Clay Travis and Buck Sexton.
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7: Good afternoon. I'm Rachel Charniak. President Trump is pausing a planned wave of tariffs that was set to hit Canada at midnight.
8: He addressed the deal outside of the White House this morning.
9: I think it's a very good deal for both parties. It's great for our farmers. Our farmers will no longer be held up because they were being hurt very badly by Canada.
8: In an earlier social media post, Trump said he had paused the 50% duties for 3 days because the two countries, quote, have a deal, end quote, pending final documentation. Prime Minister Mark Carney said progress has been made, but work remains to be done. The suspended tariffs would have affected roughly $20 billion in Canadian imports. Epic Systems wants to use AI to predict your future health. The Verona-based maker of the MyChart health record system wants to scrape millions of patients' medical data and let AI handle possible diagnoses. Epic officials say using their own AI system will help keep patients and doctors from using Claude or ChatGPT, which are not secure for medical information. The city of Menasha is taking the first steps in discussing restoration and trying to rebuild neighborhoods after last month's EF3 tornado. Currently, an emergency operation council is looking closely at a disaster recovery plan.
10: They're putting all phases together. What do we do next? Can we get some FEMA aid? Can we get some state aid? That's what we're hoping for because of the amount of devastation. But that's going to take a while.
8: That's District 6 Menasha Alderperson Tom Marshall. Many residents say they're worried about what will replace the now destroyed homes. Some saying multifamily homes or apartments would take away from the neighborhood's identity. The Friends of Bay Beach is donating $1.5 million to help pay off the park's debt. That comes with the caveat that the city will not add any new debt to the park in the next 2 years. The current debt is from a loan the city took out in 2018 to make improvements at the park, which stalled out due to the pandemic and rising construction costs. The funding will go towards stormwater management, shoreline restoration, or repairs to the park's train ride system. A new attempt is underway to change Green Bay's overnight parking restrictions. It would allow overnight street parking from April 1st through October 31st.
11: You look at a lot of the other municipalities around the area, they have a very similar ordinance to what I'm proposing because of snowplows.
8: That's Green Bay Alderperson Ben Dealey. He says the time is now because driveways are getting shorter and young adults are staying home longer due to the economy, causing more crowded driveways and garages. The council is continuing to examine the topic. Now here's your Fox 11 weather update.
12: Nice today and tomorrow. Our next weather maker moves in late tomorrow. This afternoon, mostly sunny, high 78. Tonight, mostly clear, low 56. Tomorrow, partly cloudy, high near 80. Tomorrow night into Friday, chance of showers and storms. Then Friday, scattered showers and thunderstorms and a high near 80.
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0: Both of them were D1 tennis players, super talented athletes. 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
2: Good afternoon. I'm Rachel Charniak. President Trump says construction projects at the White House are ahead of schedule. He stepped outside to give an update on the new helipad being built, as well as the ballroom this morning.
3: This is going to be used for a lot of different celebrations, a lot of big meetings where, as an example, President Xi is coming in a little while, a couple of weeks.
2: Trump touted the new additions as improving the White House, which he said was in terrible shape and falling apart. He pointed to the facade of the building, describing it as being embarrassing just 6 months ago. This comes as the ballroom project has faced legal challenges and was recently ordered to be paused by a judge. The Justice Department is defending its case against former FBI Director James Comey. The DOJ said it should be up to the jury to determine whether posting a photo of seashells arranged to spell 8647 should be considered a threat against President Trump's life. Comey's attorneys asked a judge to toss the charges, arguing that it's clear the prosecution was motivated by politics and that there is no true threat implied in the photo. Wisconsin joins a court win protecting some gender-affirming care coverage.
4: The Wisconsin Department of Justice says it's part of a multi-state coalition that won a court challenge against a Trump administration rule. A federal judge in Massachusetts ruled the administration improperly changed what counts as an essential health benefit under the Affordable Care Act. Attorney General Josh Call says health coverage decisions should be based on medical expertise, not politics. The rule would have removed some types of gender-affirming care from protections that limit patients' out-of-pocket costs. Sean Maloney, Wisconsin Radio Network.
2: Milwaukee County Executive David Crowley and Congressman Tom Tiffany are preparing to square off in the governor's race. The first debate between the two candidates will be held October 9th and hosted by the Wisconsin Broadcasters Association. That means the pair is scheduled to take the stage just 11 days before early in-person voting starts on October 20th. The Democrat, Crowley, had an early lead over his Republican challenger in a recently released Badger Battleground poll. I'm Rachel Charniak, WTAQ News, Talk Sports.
5: I'm Lauren Simonetti, and this is the Fox Business Report.
6: The major averages are trying to hold on to gains in afternoon trading, and bond yields are falling. Tech stocks are attempting to rebound from recent losses. However, chip stocks are resuming their sell-off, capping the Nasdaq's gains. Healthcare is the best-performing sector. Moderna is leading the charge. Its shares more than doubled after the company reported positive results from its late-stage trial of a melanoma vaccine developed with Merck. Merck shares are up nearly 11%. Rising oil prices are keeping inflation pressures alive, with West Texas Intermediate crude trading above $86 a barrel. The Magnificent Seven big cap tech stocks are mostly higher, led by Tesla and Apple. And shares of Lowe's are up 3%. The home improvement retailer reported earnings just above analyst estimates and tempered its full year outlook, signaling cooling demand for household projects and renovations. That's your Fox Business Report. I'm Hillary Barsky, invested in you.
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15: After the stormy Tuesday, we have a lot of sunshine today. This afternoon, mostly sunny, high 78. Tonight, mostly clear, low 56. Tomorrow, partly cloudy skies and a high near 80. On Friday, partly sunny, chance of showers and thunderstorms, and a high once again near 80. From Fox

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13: Nice today and tomorrow. Our next weathermaker moves in late tomorrow. This afternoon, mostly sunny, high 78. Tonight, mostly clear, low 56. Tomorrow, partly cloudy, high near 80. Tomorrow night into Friday, chance of showers and storms. Then Friday, scattered showers and thunderstorms and a high near 80. From Fox 11, your station for severe weather coverage, I'm Pete Petoniak for News Talk WTAQ.
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The Markley, Van Camp, and Robbins Show. Jamie Markley, David Van Camp, Scott Robbins. You know, you see some stories, and it's alarming, and then it just kind of goes away. That's sort of the news cycle. Like a few weeks ago, Spain.

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9: Fox 11, the most accurate forecast team in Northeast Wisconsin. 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
15: The saying goes, chicks dig the long ball. 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
15: 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One of the most dominant first four innings that you'll ever see completed by Harrison against his former team. He recorded 12 outs, and 10 of them were strikeouts. Unreal.
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0: never give in to a meltdown. 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
11: After a stormy Tuesday, we have a lot of sunshine today. This afternoon, mostly sunny, high 78. Tonight, mostly clear, low 56. Tomorrow, partly cloudy skies and a high near 80. On Friday, partly sunny, chance of showers and thunderstorms, and a high once again near 80. From Fox 11, your station for severe weather coverage, I'm Pete Petoniak for News Talk WTAQ.
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1: Good afternoon. I'm Rachel Charniak. President Trump says the deal with Iran is simple if they comply with the White House's expectations.
2: Look, it's very simple. They have to get rid of completely. They have to get rid of no nuclear weapons. Iran cannot have a nuclear weapon. You know why? Because they use it. And we're not going to let them use it.
1: Iran is rejecting any claims that the U.S. has control over the Strait of Hormuz, recently working with Oman on a new deal to manage the waterway. Iran also says there will be no peace until their own expectations are met, which include U.S. forces leaving the Middle East and a formal recognition of their control over the strait. The CDC reports cyclosporiasis cases in the U.S. have surpassed 15,000 as federal officials investigate an outbreak linked to iceberg lettuce. At least 828 people have been hospitalized and two have died. The multi-state outbreak has been linked to lettuce from central Mexico and was first identified among people who ate shredded lettuce at Taco Bell restaurants. A man accused of punching people at an encampment set up following a fatal shooting by a Madison police officer is headed to trial.
3: 29-year-old Joel Egbert is charged with substantial battery and disorderly conduct with hate crime enhancers, along with bail jumping. Egbert was bound over for trial in Dane County Court Monday after he waived his preliminary hearing. The incident happened on July 29th at the encampment on Madison's Near East Side that was set up as a memorial for Corey Ruiz, who was shot and killed by a police officer. Witnesses say

0: 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I'm Rachel Charniak, WTAQ News, Talk, Sports.
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5: I'm Charles Payne, and this is the Fox Business Report.
6: The major averages snapping a three-session losing streak as bond yields retreat after the Treasury Department said it would ramp up bond repurchases. The Magnificent Seven big-cap tech stocks were mostly higher, led by Tesla and Amazon. However, chip stocks resumed their sell-off, capping the Nasdaq's gains. A healthcare rally powered Wednesday's advances, Moderna stock surging 177%, while Merck shares gained 12% following positive trial results for their customized melanoma vaccine. Fed minutes from its late July meeting were released and provided some clues into just how divided policymakers are about the path forward for interest rates. Many policymakers believe that raising rates will likely be necessary if inflation doesn't decline. The Dow up 120 points, the Nasdaq higher by 16, S&P 500 up 41. That's your Fox Business Report. I'm Hillary Barsky, invested in you.
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2: Nice today and tomorrow. Our next weathermaker moves in late tomorrow. This afternoon, mostly sunny, high 78. Tonight, mostly clear, low 56. Tomorrow, partly cloudy, high near 80. Tomorrow night into Friday, chance of showers and storms. Then Friday, scattered showers and thunderstorms and a high near 80.
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9: I'm Doug Russell with the training camp update. It's been one of the biggest questions all camp long, and the answer will be whether or not the draft capital was spent wisely or not. After last season, Rasheed Walker was allowed to leave via free agency, eventually signing a one-year $10 million contract with the Carolina Panthers. That paved the way for 2024 first-round draft choice Jordan Morgan to take over left tackle, covering Jordan Love's blind side. GM Brian Gutekunst made the call, and he's seeing it pay off.
10: Again, he's going to have to go out and do it over full season and year in and year out. But he's done a really nice job through the spring, really nice job so far. You know, I'm looking forward to getting some more reps here in the preseason and get ready for the regular season. But we think he's got a super bright future to be a really good player in this league. You know, I'm sure he'll go through his ups and downs like they all do at that position, because that's one of those positions where you're going to have some of that. But I'm excited for him.
9: Tuesday, Josh Jacobs returned to practice after straining his groin earlier in camp. Lucas Van Ness also returned after tweaking his shoulder last week. With an update from training camp, I'm Doug Russell.
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16: Democrat Senate candidate in Michigan, Abdul El-Sayed. Well, you know, people have said that he's fairly radical, and they're right, because he is. He's a communist.
17: Mm-hmm.
16: Well, he doesn't like that, because, well, you know who else was a radical?
17: Who?
16: Listen to this.
18: Oh, you know, Jesus, peace and blessings be upon him, was considered radical in his time, too. And there is a radical nature to being willing to stand forthright in a time of corruption.
15: How weak is that?
17: Yeah. What?
16: Jesus was a rebel, and I'm a rebel, so I'm like Jesus.
15: Okay. Well, you going to sell all your stuff and give it to the poor then?
17: Start comparing yourself to Jesus. That's a great story.
15: Probably don't want to do that.
16: No, you don't. I did see that there is a group of Jewish leaders who are circulating a letter to Democrats, specifically Jewish Democrats, in Michigan, saying, hey, you know, we got to get behind Mike Rogers, the Republican. Because this dude, he's an Islamist. His mom was working for some charity that was sending money to Osama bin Laden.
15: Yes. Okay? Well, you've seen his sister, too, right?
16: Yeah. You can't. Oh, his sister's even more crazy than he is.
15: Oh, she's a nut. We've had clips of her on the show before, mm-hmm. not even knowing they were related. She's at the University of Chicago, and that place is not radical enough for her.
17: No, apparently not.
15: Yeah, I understand. We'll see what happens with the Jewish vote in Michigan. That'll be fascinating to watch. All right, we got to get the Nimrods. Here we go.
19: When the going gets tough.
20: Damn it, this is too hard.
19: The dumb get dumber.
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20: I love the poorly educated.
15: All right. Nimrod's the news. We go to Texas, Austin, and Hutto. Austin, dude, they're arrested. This is a wild story. This was at a Home Depot. 41-year-old John Doyle Bauer, former songwriting partner of David Van Camp, charged with second degree. No, he looks like it. He looks like he would have been a songwriting partner of yours. I'm just saying. Anyway, he's at the Home Depot and starts, you know, talking to this other guy back and forth. He grabs a hatchet. He attacks this 79-year-old dude. Crazy. Luckily, he's going to be okay. But, yeah, bad songwriter, too. But he's going to be doing a lot of time, and that's Nimrod's in the news.
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26: Seeking a retrial. I'm Lisa Lacerra, Fox News. The trial judge who presided over the murder case of Carmelo Anthony, the Texas teen who stabbed another teen to death at a high school track meet, has been removed ahead of a key hearing to decide if Anthony should get a new trial.
27: They didn't believe they would get a fair shake with him since after the trial, he made multiple public statements about how well it had all gone.
26: Fox's Garrett Tenney.
27: Anthony's lawyers are expected to lay out their case for a new trial, not by arguing that he's innocent, but by arguing that his constitutional rights were violated during the trial, including claims that he essentially wasn't allowed to testify in his own defense.
26: Earlier this summer, jurors rejected Anthony's claims of self-defense during a confrontation with Austin Metcalf last year. President Trump defending his decision to cut annual military drills between the U.S. and South Korea, saying he thought it was offensive to North Korean leader Kim Jong-un.
28: I thought that was very insulting to somebody that, frankly, has been, during my term, at least, very well behaved.
26: The drills are going on now. The Pentagon said yesterday they would be cut by 1 week. The president also said the leader of South Korea turned him down when he asked for help with Iran and the Strait of Hormuz. The UAE has suspended all trade with Iran after it says it came under renewed missile fire from Tehran. The national debt has surpassed a record $40 trillion. A White House spokesman says the administration has been focused on cutting waste, fraud, and abuse in federal spending while accelerating economic growth, but experts say the exploding debt is already affecting American pocketbooks by raising borrowing costs for mortgages and cars. Wall Street stocks rose after the Treasury Department said it'll buy more U.S. government bonds, and strong profits from Target and other companies help support the market. The Dow gained 190 and the Nasdaq added 41. 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
33: Good afternoon. I'm Rachel Charniak. The city of Menasha is taking the first steps in discussing restoration and trying to rebuild neighborhoods after last month's EF3 tornado. Currently, an emergency operation council is looking closely at disaster recovery plans. Some residents, like Brody Spilsky, worry about what will replace the now-destroyed homes.
34: I believe there is a place for growth, but I do not want this neighborhood to lose its identity and become filled with the large concentrations of multifamily homes and apartment developments that can change the nature of our community.
33: More discussion on disaster recovery efforts is expected to take place during the council's next meeting on September 8th. A new attempt is underway to change Green Bay's overnight parking restrictions. It would allow overnight street parking from April 1st through October 31st. One concern, though, is if too many cars are parked on narrower streets, how does that affect larger emergency vehicles?
5: We may have to put up more signage in areas on narrower streets where maybe we only, on those streets, we only use one side.
33: That's Alderperson Ben Dealey. He says the time is now to make the change because driveways are getting shorter and young adults are staying home longer due to the economy causing more crowded driveways and garages. The council is continuing to examine the topic. And the city has approved an emergency declaration and $50,000 in repairs after Green Bay's fire station number 3 was damaged by floodwaters. During the June 24th storms, floodwater damaged the station's electrical systems, heating, ventilation, air conditioning equipment, and water heaters. The station has been closed since then. The Kewaunee County Board has decided that the county sales tax will now be permanent. The half-cent sales tax was originally instituted on April 1st of 2017. It was later extended in 2021 through the end of 2026 due to the closure of the county's nuclear power plant. Statewide, only Winnebago and Waukesha counties do not levy the half-cent sales tax. The Oconto Unified School District will ask voters for an additional $900,000 per year for 5 years. The referendum question will be on the November 3rd ballot. The amount is less than the $1.2 million annually that voters rejected in April. An additional funding of $800,000 for 5 years expired at the end of the 2025 through 26 academic year. Now here's your Fox 11 weather update.
6: Nice today and tomorrow. Our next weather maker moves in late tomorrow. This afternoon, mostly sunny, high 78. Tonight, mostly clear, low 56. Tomorrow, partly cloudy, high near 80. Tomorrow night into Friday, chance of showers and storms. Then Friday, scattered showers and thunderstorms and a high near 80.
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9: He's here. He's here. Now, broadcasting from the underground command post, deep in the bowels of a hidden bunker, somewhere under the brick and steel of a nondescript building, we've once again made contact with our leader, Mark Levin.

0: ladies and gentlemen, I declared months ago, that the woke right was pretty much dead. They were busy online. I told you that it's toxic there. It's toxic on X. It's toxic on Facebook. It's just toxic on the Internet. It's a cesspool. That doesn't mean there aren't some good people, but the vast majority are not. I don't even know if the vast majority are actually people, Mr. Producer. But the lowest of the low lives, they're there all day long. All day long, because that's where they get to be seen and heard. As moronic and vile as so many of them are. Tucker Carlson is done. All the rest of these people are done. Matt Gaetz is done. They're all done. They live online. Again, there's some good people you might want to follow online, but there's some people you might want to block because they're not good for your mental health or anything else. That's what was demonstrated in part in Florida last night, as people have picked up on, and I'm glad they have. That is, real Americans, normal Americans, patriotic Americans, all Republicans, for the most part, and conservatives are not interested in what's going on with the woke right and the anti-Semitism. They are patriots.
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3: President Trump says he wants to meet with North Korean leader Kim Jong-un this year. Trump was asked about his relationship with Kim while speaking outside the White House today. He said he gets along with him very well and said, quote, as long as we have a smart president, he's going to be fine, unquote. An ex-Meta executive says CEO Mark Zuckerberg put growth before child safety. A whistleblower and former Meta safety engineer made the claim today on the stand in Meta's ongoing federal trial in California. A group of states, including California, Colorado, Kentucky, and New Jersey, accused Meta of engineering Facebook and Instagram to make them addictive to children. An executive with Telemundo is among the four Americans killed in a helicopter crash in Kenya. Kenya's Civil Aviation Authority said that seven people in total were aboard the helicopter that was being operated by a sightseeing company. Telemundo executive Jose Suarez of South Florida is one of the dead. I'm Rachel Charniak, WTAQ News, Talk Sports.
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